0: the right direction for the first time, Selena, in a long time.
1: I do want to take our listeners through the latest crime statistics. So they've actually been released this morning, haven't they, Kathleen?
2: Yes, yeah, so the NT Police have sent us a media release. They're going to be holding a media event at 10 o'clock to go through them. And overall, territory-wide, they say there are some positives in terms of reductions in domestic violence assaults, down 13%, total assaults down 10%, house break-ins down 26%, commercial break-ins down 37%, and motor vehicle thefts down 25%. So bearing in mind that is territory-wide, and of course, you know, the statistics can sort of fluctuate depending on those numbers and the like, but it does identify that Palmerston is still very much that kind of outlier, even though obviously Operation Ventura has been there operating in the past month. This doesn't obviously capture that and potentially whatever impact it has. So when comparing the 12 months ending April to the past 12 months in Palmerston, there was an increase of 13% in domestic violence assaults, 19% in motor vehicle theft, and 8% in increase in total offences.
1: Well, and look, even when you go out to Palmerston, we did receive a press release yesterday from the Northern Territory Police. They'd arrested a 15-year-old female following an aggravated assault in Zakoli in the early hours of the morning. So the communications centre received a report that a 23-year-old female had woken to being stabbed by a female youth at a residence on a street in Zakoli. Now, the victim suffered several stab wounds to her chest and head during that assault. And what we also know is that that the police said the victim was conveyed to Royal Darwin Hospital with serious but non-life-threatening injuries. Now, the 15-year-old was later arrested. The victim and the offender are believed to be known to one another. But the fact is, these frightening and horrible instances continue to happen. Now, we are seeing a downwards trend, but I very distinctly remember under the former government interviewing the Minister for Police at the time, Nicole Manison, when there had been a downwards trend in crime stats. And, you know, it was a good thing. Obviously, you know, at the time we'd said, all right, well, this is a positive move. But what I think you've got to be really careful of is that you do not stop doing that hard work still, and that you understand the sentiment of the people that, yeah, there might be a downwards trend in the crime, but it's still not enough.
0: Katie, you're exactly right. And I think you've hit the nail on the head with the sentiment, because the statistics are only statistics. They are numbers. They're also, you know, delayed. April is a long time ago in the mind of someone who has been a victim in the Northern Territory.
3: Exactly,
0: absolutely. Yeah. And so, and going to Palmerston, I mean, that's my home. I live in Palmerston. And so, you know, we couldn't see those numbers budging, which was really frustrating as a local member as well, and as someone who lives in Palmerston, who lives and breathes it every single day. And so that is why police the police stood up the Operation Ventura, because of the pressure that we put on the police, I guess, to be able to say, please, we need to do more in Palmerston.
1: I feel like in some ways it's bigger than that. Like, we've got a real issue in terms of, you know, making sure that you're stopping crime before it gets to that point, but also some of the issues that you're actually seeing with really quite condensed public housing as well in Palmerston, but also here in the CBD, other parts of the territory also. You know, I've spoken to Robin Lamley about this. She's told me about areas in Alice Springs that are a real concern. Now, I'm not suggesting that there's no public housing, not in any way, shape or form. In fact, we've got more people needing public housing than just about ever before.
0: That's right.
1: But the fact is, if your wait lists are that long for public housing, you need to make sure that people are treating their public housing with respect.
2: But yeah, also, there's plenty of empty properties as well that, you know, perhaps they might be waiting for some improvements, or they've had improvements and, you know, they're just sitting there vacant. I mean, I, in fact, had a public housing house next to me that got a whole lot of, you know, repairs done, and then it was empty for weeks and weeks, months, that. So we've got a wait list of years upon years. Why is the department not, you know, giving this a bit of a hurry up, given the demand is really there?
1: I'll tell you what, if it was your own private property, you'd be making sure that it was cleaned up quickly.
0: We have a street in Palmerston, Katie, which is has two schools on it. It's a very long street with two schools and lots and lots of public housing on that one street. And it has been in chaos for years and years and years. And so when we came into government, we were like, we have to stop this. We have to stop like people coming into public housing and just trashing the joint, disturbing their neighbours. The
2: and
0: school
2: it's those
0: kids
2: visitors.
0: Can't even play in the schoolyard because of the visitors that are coming, like you say, Kat, and destroying the place. And so the department, I know Steve Edgington, the minister, has worked really hard with his department just to turn it around in terms of the approach to how they deal with people in public housing, because it's not a right. It's a privilege to have a home. And so you need to be able to treat it with respect, and you need to be able to treat the people around you with respect. And so that work is always, there's still so much more to be done. I will continue to say that because, I mean, we, again, literally undoing years and years of just complete ignoring the problem and not actually dealing with the solutions that, that will matter for people living in those areas.
3: Yeah, Katie, when it comes to Palmerston, like, number one, first and foremost, thank you to the police officers who are doing an incredibly tough job day in and day out under enormous pressure and see trauma every single day across the territory, which some people may never see in a lifetime. So just acknowledging that, number one, and the enormous work from our police officers to work on community safety. Number two, Palmerston is home for the Attorney General, Marie-Claire Boothby, and the Chief Minister, who is also the Police Minister, Leah Fenocchiaro. And I have not heard a single community solution from either of these two. And Leah's been in for, what, over 16 years or something. The only Palmerston member from the government that I've heard local community-based solutions from is Clinton Howe, the member for Drysdale. So he has been out delivering
0: the
3: and speaking about...
0: The police are doing a fantastic job
3: absolutely,
0: in Palmerston.
3: Absolutely, that's what I said.
0: That is their job.
3: Don't cut me off.
0: They're there to deal with the crime.
3: That is exactly what I said. Police are doing a great job, number one, but there also has to be a sense... You keep talking about responsibility and accountability when we talk about community safety. It is not just up to the police to do all of that. There has to be community solutions. The only person in your team, Marie-Claire, who has bothered to go out and do the work and collect community solutions and present them and talk about them publicly, good on him, is Clinton Howe. I have not heard you speak about a single community solution for your electorate of Brennan. I have not heard the Chief Minister talk about a single community solution for her electorate of Spillett either. And that includes the Coley, Katie, the horrible incident you just read out then. So when we're talking about that, police are under enormous pressure. And they are not the be-all and end-all when it comes to crime, community safety and law and order. They are one part of that huge mix. And it would be great for the CLP to recognise that, because community solutions play a huge role, not just in Palmerston, but right across the Northern Territory. That's where your efforts should be.
0: I'm really
3: glad you mentioned
0: Clinton Howe, because he's doing a great job.
3: He is doing a great job. He is the only one talking about the community in your team.
0: So we work with not only police, but also those public order response units.
3: The
0: public order response units are a private firm that me as the Minister for Hospitality signed off so they could do more tipping out of alcohol to support police. Then we have our circuit breaker program.
3: Funded by the government.
0: So we're basically having community solutions, which is what the community are telling us that we need to do, is to put more
3: What's your solution towards crime? It's
0: about solving all of the crime out there.
3: What community solution? Yeah, we know it's crime
0: solution.
3: Ladies, Selena,
0: you've got to do the hard work.
3: You've got no credibility.
0: You were the Attorney General after the former government.
1: I'd love to continue to talk about crime, but the issue that we also need to cover off on this morning is health. So we're actually going to need to take a very quick break. 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

0: Dry season's hit Darwin, which means every family with a 4x4 is loading up the kids, the camping gear and enough snacks to survive a week in Kakadu. One fishing rod, three screaming kids and a camper trailer heading for Litchfield. Now, before you bog yourself halfway to Katherine, get into Territory Tyres. 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Dirt, mud and corrugations tough enough to rattle your fillings loose. 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
2: Well, you are listening to 360. It's just 17 minutes away from 10 o'clock. And if you've just joined us this morning in the studio, we have got Marie-Claire Boothby, Selena Eubo and Kathleen Gazzola. Now, there's been a lot of discussion around crime, victims of crime, obviously the situation with the Deputy Opposition Leader overnight. But I want to actually really focus on health here for a few minutes because we've been talking at length about maternity services. We've also been talking at length on this show about the possibility of a new hospital. Now, both of these issues came to a head throughout this week through the parliamentary estimates process. Now, Kathleen and I took our listeners to a bit of a history lesson earlier in the week, and I'm going to do it again this morning because I think it's really important that people hear some of the discussion that we've had around maternity services and this $10 million that was flagged earlier in the year. So first off, I just want to take you to an interview that we'd done with Chris Hosking, the former CEO of the Department of Health, around maternity services and around that funding. Take a listen to what he had to say earlier this year.
3: And we've been to-ing and fro-ing with our federal counterparts on that. And in the meantime, we've been doing all the work to finalise our designs, and we've been working with our stakeholder groups to make sure we've got all of that work framed up and scoped and ready to go once we get our hot little hands on the dough. What I would say without giving too much away is that the federal budget gets handed down a few weeks from now, and I would keep your eye on that for an announcement.
2: Yeah, right. So they're keeping it in their pockets potentially until then.
3: I suspect we're probably going to see it as a budget announcement.
2: So that was the hope and the aspiration, that we would see it as part of a budget announcement. Unfortunately, we didn't. But then a couple of days post-budget, this is what Luke Gosling had to say. Initially, there'd been that discussion about it being $35 million. That number was revised, as I understand, based on meetings with the federal department. So $10 million, yeah, I think, was the request. So if it's not in the budget, and I know that you've pointed to that additional $741 million overall for the health budget, and I get it, like that's, you know, that is excellent that we've got that boost.
4: It's more specifically the extra $66 million for this financial year for the territory,
2: so we already know that we're struggling, like in terms of, you know, if you listen to the AMA,
4: we're barely keeping our head up.
2: So it is going to happen. What you're saying is we're going to get this $10 million for maternity services. Is it separate money to what we're talking about here with this $66 million?
4: It is separate, but what I'm saying is if they want to get started before receiving the 10 in the NT government's bank account, then that $66 million, which is extra this financial year, they could use that ahead of time.
2: So the $10 million, it is going to happen.
4: Yep. So, yeah, I don't know how to make it any clearer. I've talked to the health minister. It's going to continue that work on it between the two health departments, the federal and the NT health department. Mark Butler, got that confirmation from him yesterday.
2: Awesome.
4: There's what we call MIEFO, which is a mid-year financial outlook, and that is where there are any revisions from the last budget happen or additions. And if it's not fixed by then, the MIEFO will be the place where that's done. If the work is ready to go, if they want to do the work even earlier than that, there's the opportunity with the extra 66.
2: I'm just cautious because I'm not sure if you're being tricky with your words here, Luke, or whether I'm not getting it. So it's an extra $10 million, and that is going to happen in that mid-year outlook.
4: Or before.
2: Yeah,
4: so
2: excellent.
4: That's from the health minister. they're going to continue to work on it. We're committed to that extra assistance for
2: the upgrade. So that was the federal member for Solomon, Luke Gosling, on the show in May, about a month ago. Now, he seemed to walk back on that, unfortunately, a little bit earlier on the week on the ABC radio, where he'd sort of indicated again that the Northern Territory government could actually do it with that $67 million. And certainly wasn't as firm with his money, with the announcement, was he, Kat?
5: No, he sort of backtracked and was like, oh, well, you know, I'm advocating strongly and we'll wait and see from the MyEFO. You know, you can't announce it beforehand. And he was sort of pulled up and said, well, you have announced it. And he said, oh, well, I'm strongly advocating for it with my colleagues.
2: Well, he announced it on the show. Exactly. That was $10 million for maternity. And look, it's absolutely needed. I think that's what we need to be really, really clear about here, is that it is absolutely needed. I mean, throughout the week, Selena, in that estimates process, we learned how many additional women are giving birth at Royal Darwin Hospital as a result of the private hospital's maternity ward closure. And we all understand that that's a very separate issue. But the fact is, our maternity ward up at Royal Darwin needs some love.
6: It really does. And I think that one thing that is not disputed at the moment, Katie, is that what the CLP is saying, a record spend in health. They've got the money. Let's just see it done. Like, let's stop this tit for tat, you know, back and forth business that frustrates everyone and anyone, because people just want to see improvements across the Northern Territory, particularly in health. It has to be prioritised. The CLP has a duty as the Northern Territory government to prioritise health on behalf of all Territorians. And maternity services should be up there front and centre. There is a record spend in health. The Chief Minister was on your show just earlier this month and said it herself. Let's just get on with it. Stop debating back and forth. The money's there. Let's just do it.
7: But the money's not there, though. Mm. Like the $66 million that Luke was talking about hasn't been paid yet. And what I'm hearing through the Minister for Health in the Northern Territory, Steve Edgington, is that the Commonwealth are not going to look at that until maybe February. I mean, that's a long time away for Territorians to wait when this has been a deal that's been talked about and then, of course, announced by the member for Solomon, but it hasn't actually come to fruition.
2: Look, the thing that really shits me, and I get it, right? Like, we need that money. There is no doubt that we need that money. But, you know, what you're saying is not wrong either, Selena. Like, it needs to happen. But, you know, do we just start spending that money and hope on the hope and the dream that the federal government actually provide it? When, like, let's be blunt about it. Like, the federal government should actually provide that money.
7: They told us that we were going to get it, but we didn't.
2: We're paying for patient retrieval services. We're paying for different things in the Northern Territory that other states.
7: In our hospitals. So it needs to happen. Millions and millions of dollars that other states get for their services and the Territory doesn't.
2: But is it a fair call for the Northern Territory government to actually just start that work, Marie-Claire?
7: Yeah, but then where do we take the money from in other health services? I mean, it's really appalling to think that we have an announcement from the member for Solomon, Luke Gosling, that he's going to assure us that the $10 million there, why don't you start the work early? Trust me, it'll be fine, mate. That is absolutely not the case. We're still talking about the fact that maybe the Commonwealth might come to us in February with some money or an agreement. I mean, we can't keep talking about it. We need rubber to hit the road and we need the money in the bank so that we can actually start the work.
6: I mean, Katie, this is what people are sick of. They're sick of the excuses. In the CLP's recent budget, the one that we've just done, the 60 hours of estimates, there is only $8 million allocated in the health budget for health infrastructure across the Northern Territory. We're talking 6 hospitals, multiple clinics, staff resources, $8 million only around health infrastructure. And I don't expect Marie-Claire to know that because she's not the health minister, but you can check that with Steve Edgington. That is appalling. If we're

0: talking about leaving a legacy for generations, not just now, the needs now, because we know the needs will increase, the pressure is still there and it will increase. If we're talking about the duty and the responsibility of any government, Katie, whether it's a Labor government or a Liberal government, whatever, the duty to look after Territorians' health should be a priority. I do not ever, in the last 2 years, hear any of the CLP members, in especially the ministers, talk about health is a priority for their government. Well, and it needs to be. It absolutely needs to be.
1: Look, we were getting messages throughout this week, just to take the discussion a little bit more broadly about, you know, the need for a new hospital. We were getting messages throughout the week. You know, people sharing bathrooms, we get that, but they can't even lock the door. In some cases, they can't even close the door.
2: Yeah, exactly. I mean, we've got, you know, the Palmerston Hospital that was built with the Territory and Federal Government. It's basically sitting there still shiny and new, and other parts of the wards have been transformed into something else to fill it. Like, that money, let's face it, should have been spent on Royal Darwin Hospital to build a new tower. And that's the main thing that we're talking about. We're not talking about revamping the entire campus that has Alan Walker and Darwin Private and the other buildings that are separate from the tower. It's that main tower where the roof fell in during the cyclone. Like, let's just get onto it.
0: Well,
2: but
0: on it.
2: We can't obviously have any kind of cooperation between the feds and the territory or something, because Luke Gosling won't answer Edjo's phone number, and we can't get Mac Butler on the phone, so there mustn't be much interest.
1: And
2: we did
1: hear more on this as well throughout the estimates process. I know that questions were certainly put to the Health Minister, Steve Edgington, about a new hospital. He confirmed NT Health was not currently planning to replace Royal Darwin Hospital as part of this term. But look, I mean, the thing is, it needs to happen. I don't know how soon we can get it happening. We actually spoke to John Zorbas yesterday about how that might look, you know, how that funding might look. And he'd pointed to some other locations in Australia where it's actually a private, you know, like a private company builds the hospital.
2: Much like what the person said.
3: Public-private partnerships.
1: Yes,
3: that's
1: and
3: right.
1: Whether that could be the goal. I mean, Marie-Claire, is that something that the government needs to be looking at right now?
2: I mean, let's hope there's more parameters on that with what happened to the prison.
1: Yeah. I mean, let's hope that...
3: Like, yeah, that's right, Katie. And I think through those budget estimates, Territorians learnt that there is a project underway about the infrastructure needs for the hospital, because it's not just the Darwin Private Hospital... Sorry, the Royal Darwin Hospital. It's across the territory as well. But, you know, we're coming off the back of 19 out of 23 years of Labor, who said they were using health as a priority for their for Territorians, but
1: but that's getting real old real fast.
3: And so when we talk about restoring our lifestyle, which is one of our commitments, like, health is an absolute must in regards to that lifestyle, because unless you can know that when you're sick or injured or you're having a baby, you can get the health care that you need, then of course people may not choose to stay here because they might go to other locations. And so restoring our lifestyle is exactly that. It is a priority. Health is a priority because we know Territorians deserve that. They need that. And so that's the work the minister's doing. I mean, there's so much work to be done
2: around that planning.
1: Yeah,
2: with
1: like
2: Chris
1: Hosking.
2: Is there an election in the next two and a half years?
0: Is there an aim,
2: according to Steve
0: Edgington,
2: of when Chris comes out with that planning to be like, this is what we need
1: this
2: to do?
1: This is our 10-year plan.
2: Is it post-election or is it before election?
3: Well, I'm imagining that work's happening right now and the bucket of money is
0: there. You shouldn't be imagining. You should know. You're a government minister.
2: Well,
3: this is very specifically sitting with an infrastructure project within a department that's run by a different minister. So excuse me that I don't have every little detail, but I did listen to the minister in estimates and he was very clear with Territorians that there is a project underway. It is being run by someone very experienced and that they are looking at all of the ways that they can use the money really wisely, because they need to use it wisely instead of it being wasted, which we used to see under Labor, and make sure that we have the infrastructure needed. But we also desperately need support from the feds.
0: And I think all I hear is excuses not to build any new infrastructure in the next 2.5 years, because all the CLP are waiting for is the election cycle.
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1: Well, it is just a couple of moments away from 10 o'clock. If you've just joined us, well, you've missed an hour of power. Kathleen will get it up online for you a little later this morning. And well, it's been a big morning. We're going to talk about flight prices as well, but we haven't had a huge amount of time left. But I tell you what, we all want those prices to go down, don't we?
2: They're expensive. We know it.
1: Yeah.
2: End of discussion.
1: Yep.
14: Especially school holidays, Katie. They just jack up there. So my kids will be going camping for the school holidays. They're
1: exactly.
14: Not going to be flying
1: looking
14: anywhere.
1: Local, which is a good thing to do anyway.
3: And Katie, I just want to, I missed a question from Kat earlier about the clear line in the budget item for health that infrastructure spend. Yep. It's $135 million, just to clear for the record.
2: As in that's what Chris is.
3: That's right. It's I've got a copy of the budget paper here.
1: Sorry, as in that's what Chris is what?
3: Working the infrastructure project.
2: Around the health infrastructure. The planning that Chris Hosking is now doing. In charge of is $135 million.
3: That's right. So that's per the budget paper.
1: Okay. Well, so what work is that for? The hospital?
14: I'd love to know.
3: It's infrastructure for the hospitals,
1: For all the hospitals. All right,
2: all
1: excellent.
2: Well,
1: we'll try and delve more into that throughout next week, I reckon. Thank you all so much for your time this morning. Marie-Claire Boothby, a very busy weekend for you, no doubt.
3: Absolutely. I can't wait to get out to the supercars shortly. 3 days of supercars. It's going to be full on, but there's also lots of other fun stuff happening around the territory. But I do want to say, Selena, good luck on your drive home. I know it's a long way. I know we have a banter in here, but I wish you all the well in your travels.
1: Thank you very much, Marie-Claire. Selena Yubo, the opposition leader, thank you so much for your time this morning.
0: Thank you, Katie. A big shout out to all the teachers, principals and school staff. I really hope they get
1: holidays.
0: Woo! I remember that feeling when I was a teacher, Katie. It's a great feeling. But a big thanks, obviously, to all our educators. I do hope some of them get a break. Often it's just time out of school, not actually a break, but please try and get a break so you come back refreshed and ready to go in term three. But thank you to all of our educators.
1: Yeah, good stuff. And Kathleen Gazzola, well, you'll be staying in here with me. Hey, no leaving for you. Thank you all so much for your time. Hope you have a lovely weekend. Stick around, still plenty more coming your way right here on Mix.
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27: Hi there, I'm Jai Moss. The Treasurer has dismissed that backlash led to capital gains tax carve-outs. The federal government revealed yesterday the threshold for small business CGT concessions will be raised significantly. Jim Chalmers telling the ABC it's about talking with business owners.
28: We've consulted in a meaningful, genuine way, but also in the way that we flagged at budget time. It's not unusual at all for governments making significant tax changes to consult, to bed down the implementation details.
27: The AFL community is holding its breath for an update on the condition of former Crows and Dockers star Tony Modra. He's been critically injured in a cattle truck crash at Victor Harbour in South Australia. The Adelaide-based Federal Health Minister Mark Butler's told Seven the city's praying for a positive outcome.
29: Our hearts are breaking. We're desperately hoping for good news for Erica and the kids and his family and for the broader Adelaide community who have such love for this man.
27: Heading overseas, US President Donald Trump says his peace deal with Iran's already paying dividends as more oil ships continue to pass through the Strait of Hormuz.
30: Stock market just hit a new all-time high and oil is dropping like a rock. Other than that, it's another day in paradise.
27: And Virgin Australia has extended the expiry date for $93 million worth of travel credits that were issued during the COVID era. They were due to expire at the end of this month. They can now be used for flights up until the end of May next year. In sport, Gold Coast coach Damien Hardwick says his team's on track for something special, even if it's not this year. He's playing down rumours of a rift between the players and the coaching group, saying big boy conversations are a part of life at an AFL club. And to NRL, Laurie Daly's coaching style's under the microscope following the Blues' Origin 2 loss. The New South Wales coach has passed Wayne Bennett for the most defeats by any coach in Origin history. That's the latest in news and sport.
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1: Checking those tides, we are heading for a low tide of 2.44 metres at 3.30 this afternoon. And the weather forecast, it's a bit wet out there still, but that rain is clearing up this morning for a mostly sunny afternoon. 30 the expected top in the city, 33 for the rural area, and 30 degrees today for Katherine. Right now, Berry Springs currently sitting on 23 degrees, Darwin City sitting on 23 degrees, and Katherine currently on 21.
15: Katie Wolf, covering the issues that are important to you.
1: Well, another very busy hour coming your way. In a few minutes' time, we're actually going to be catching up. Well, actually, in about 10 minutes' time, we'll be catching up with the Acting Deputy Commissioner for Corrections. Kate Chambers is going to be joining us in the studio. The Northern Territory Department of Corrections say that prisoner rehabilitation programs have expanded significantly this financial year. So we'll find out a little bit more about what those programs are and how they're working. Also this hour, we're going to catch up with Paul Bennett. Now, he's an aerobatic pilot, and he is going to be, in Darwin. He's here this week to perform at two of the Northern Territory's biggest motorsport events, the Darwin Triple Crown Supercars and the Summer Nats Goes Top End. So we'll be talking more to him at 10.30. Then at 10.45, a bit of a change of pace. It has been described as the most consequential changes to capital gains tax and negative gearing in a decade. But after mounting pressure, well, yesterday we saw the Prime Minister and the Treasurer perform some acrobatics of their own, and they are planning to rework their tax reforms. But the major goal of those changes had been the Commonwealth really promising more Australians would be able to buy their home and their own home. And with almost 50% of the Northern Territory's population renting, advocates say that those reforms were needed. Now, we're going to be catching up with the CEO of National Shelter this morning and finding out a little bit more about that. I understand that they also had their CEO sleep out last night, so we'll find out how that went too. But in the studio with us right now with the latest in local news, it is Kathleen Gazzola. I was going to say good morning, Kat, but you've been in here all morning.
2: I'm still here.
1: Yes. What's making news headlines this morning?
2: Well, obviously, if you did miss the last hour of the week, that was the main news in politics, is that the Territory Labor Party has appointed a new MLA as its deputy leader with a surprise cabinet reshuffle. Just 3 months after winning the Nycliffe by-election, Ed Smelt has been moved into the second-in-command position, replacing the member for Daly, Duran Young. Selena Yubo says it was important to make this move, but Duran Young has very obviously stated he is disappointed with the decision.
1: Now, she said on the week that was this morning that there was a vote, the caucus voted. She wouldn't tell us which way people voted. She said that that is something that, you know, that I can't remember exactly what the words were, but she wasn't going to reveal. But then, you know, due to his statement sort of saying that he was asked to stand down, there's certainly speculation behind the scenes that that all is not well within the Labor Party at the moment.
2: That's right. Obviously, the two very different statements that have been put out there. And I think Duran's was quite telling in the fact that she asked him to stand down. And you'd imagine that was before the so-called vote. So you'd imagine he's not going to vote for someone else, maybe a stain from the voting. Obviously, purely speculation. I haven't spoken to Duran. But then there's only four people who was in favour, who was against, was a split, and she got the deciding vote as leader.
1: Well, and as I said to Selena this morning when she was in, you know, without delving too much into the gossip and innuendo that goes on behind the scenes, but there's a lot of talk at the moment, people saying that she will not be the opposition leader by year's end. Now, whether you're to believe that or not, I think a lot of that will probably be dependent on whether they get much traction over the next few months, because there's been a few areas throughout the estimates process where they have landed some, you know, some good blows, and you'd have to say that health is one of those. But let's be honest, you know, the issues with health, no matter who's asking those questions, they were going to come to the fore because there's a lot of issues in that space absolutely. At the moment. But they've struggled a little bit throughout the estimates process, particularly for that first week, you know, particularly when the interview or when the questions were being asked of the Chief Minister in those areas of crime, etc. But so I think that, you know, the opposition at the moment have been floundering a little bit.
2: They have. And, you know, it probably comes back to the fact that Selena was a minister in the previous Labor government for 8 years, for quite some time. So any kind of criticism that she reaps on the government for not doing X, Y, Z, it always comes back to that argument. Well, what did you do when you were in power?
1: But they're in a rock and a hard place, because at the moment, the only experienced members that they've got in the opposition, realistically, are her and Chansey. And no matter who the leader is, they're still going to cop that criticism.
2: Exactly.
1: So then you've got somebody like Ed Smelt, who's just been elected, you know, 5 minutes ago, and he's now the deputy opposition leader. So some people will be questioning, well, does he have the experience to be the deputy opposition leader? But her argument was, well, he's got experience, you know, not just in the parliament or not in the parliament, but more so in life more generally before entering the parliament. And I get that. But I think that this is really Labor's, you know, they're trying now to make themselves more appealing than what they have been for the last, what's it been, 2 years? 18 months?
2: That's right.
1: 2 years. And they're going to really have to try to get stuck into some of this work to win back some voters, you know, rather than, or not only, just those that are out in the bush.
2: And, I mean, that pressure will mount on Selena the closer we get to the election as to whether she has cut through and whether Labor can be seen as that alternative choice if people are still hung over from those two terms of Labor and the decisions that were made. Are they still very angry from that? Has the CLP slipped up? And, you know, are they very much relying on history? Because that line that, you know, Marie Claire was using during the week, that was, well, when you were in power, it's like, that does get very old. Mm. Once you've done a term, those decisions...
1: No one hears that anymore.
2: Exactly.
1: You know, much like when Natasha Files, when she used to join us on the show, would say the chaos and dysfunction of the CLP. You know, we all remembered that line because it was something that they were using all the time. And this is the thing, you know, it reaches a point where no matter who is in power, people expect you to do your job.
2: Exactly. That's
1: what
2: right.
1: What else should we know about this morning, Kat?
2: Yes, well, a teenager has been accused of stabbing a sleeping woman in Palmerston. Police say the 23-year-old victim was woken to being stabbed in her chest and head at her Zuccoli home on early Thursday morning. Emergency services attended the scene and transported the woman to hospital with serious but non-life-threatening injuries. During patrols of the area, police later arrested a 15-year-old girl who is known to the victim in relation to the alleged assault. Serious crime is continuing its investigation.
1: That is an absolute shocker when I saw that one come through yesterday.
2: I mean, the fact that they are known to each other and potentially the ages, you wonder if it is a domestic situation there.
1: But
2: yeah, it's a pretty violent one, isn't it?
1: It
2: could have gone a lot worse, obviously. A group of men accused of multiple violent robberies in Darwin City remain on the run. The trio were allegedly armed with edged weapons when they approached two men at a servo on Daly Street at around 1:10 a.m. on Thursday before throwing rocks at the victim and stealing a backpack. The same group are further accused of threatening another man at an apartment on the corner of McMinns and Finnis Streets, with police also finding multiple damaged cars in the area that they believe are connected to the alleged offenders. NT Police is urging anyone with information, dash cam footage or CCTV, to contact them on 131 444.
1: Kathleen? Anything else we should know about? No, we'll leave it there. Thank you. Thank you very much for keeping us up to date with all things local news.
2: Thank you.
1: It is just on 15 minutes after 10 o'clock. Now, we'll just take you through to a media release that's just come through from the Minister for Sport, Jinson Charles. Now, the government say that they're delivering on their commitment to deliver a $2 million investment to completely revitalise Darwin's historic Carlin Oval. Now, they say the funding which will be provided to the City of Darwin to deliver the project ensures that the Darwin Cricket Club, which has operated continuously at that site since 1977, has access to high-quality, safe and modern facilities that reflect the needs of the growing and diverse sporting community. I can't work out exactly where that one is. Carlin Oval, I think it is. I'm just trying to work out exactly where that is. I'll go and double check. But $2 million, a $2 million investment. And they say that it is about ensuring that sports clubs have the right environments to stay active. Now, Kathleen's saying she's pretty sure it's at Cullen Bay. Yeah, I'm not sure. So at the gardens there, that big one. Or not the garden, sorry, at in Larrakia there, that big one in Larrakia. Yeah, right. Okay. Well, she's trying to mouth something to me. I've got no idea what she's saying. Anyway, the cricket ground, that's what I read out, Kathleen.

0: Oh, that's a good idea. Okay, perfect.
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0: Mix 104.9. It is just after 10:20. Now, if you've just joined us, well, there's plenty happening around the place this morning, but we know that the Northern Territory's Department of Corrections say that prisoner rehabilitation programs have expanded significantly this financial year. Now, more than 220 suitability assessments were completed by the end of March, compared with fewer than 30 over the same period last year. Now, we also know the department have said that more than 600 prisoners have completed courses focused on family violence, addiction and behavioural change. That's up from 439 last year. Now, joining us in the studio to tell us a little bit more about this is the Acting Deputy Commissioner, Kate Chambers. Good morning to you.
1: Good morning, Katie.
0: Good to have you on the show. Now, Kate, tell me, what do you credit this increase in these numbers to?
1: Yeah, so Katie, these numbers are really about understanding what a connected system looks like. It's about increasing the number of individual assessments that we do, and those figures have increased significantly, as you said, from 30 last year to well over 200 this financial year to date.
0: Yeah.
1: When we do individual assessments, we understand what an individual's needs are and we target treatment towards those needs. The other thing we've done is really prioritise, focusing our resources on the key areas of remand population and domestic violence.
0: And so, you know, talk us through how this works, Kate. So essentially you've got a prisoner that's out there at the prison. You know, you say that you do that assessment and you work out, you know, what area they might need to do a program in. So if you've got a prisoner that's maybe in there for domestic family, sexual violence related crime, are you then looking at programs that target something like that?
1: Yeah, so Katie, we have different types of programs. We have psychoeducational programs, which are really designed on treating foundational pieces. You know, they are about, they're accessed by remand population and by sentence population.
0: Yeah.
1: We've also got criminogenic programs, and that's where the assessments of our clinicians become really important. So they're our programs that are focused on offence-specific behaviours, and really that's about targeting individuals and individual needs.
0: So what might that look like? You know, to some listeners listening this morning, they're going to go, all right, that, I don't know what that means.
1: Yeah, so yeah. That means we have our really experienced and capable teams go out and speak to individual prisoners and assess their needs through conversation and through the various tools that we use. And that assessment looks at a whole raft of things. You know, we treat people as a whole person. So it's really important we look at their health needs, their disability needs, their program needs, and eventually their reintegration needs back to community.
0: So with the information that I've got in front of me, more than 600 prisoners have now completed programs this financial year. How many of those prisoners are, you know, on remand versus those that are actually sentenced? And if you're on remand, can you actually do a program?
1: Yes, you absolutely can. And that's been one of our key focuses, Katie. We've introduced an entire new team called our Targeted Intervention Team. And that team focuses on the remand population. We have a family violence program that's specifically designed for remand population.
0: Yeah.
1: And I think it's important to note that those 600 prisoners you refer to, they are prisoners that have actually completed family violence related programs. We also have significant numbers of prisoners that have completed our criminogenic programs and other psychoeducational programs as well.
0: Because I was just thinking to myself as I read that number, I mean, 600's a good number, but we've got record numbers of prisoners at the moment, don't we? So is it mandatory that people have to do these programs, or is it something that they get to choose to do?
1: So there are various reasons for people undertaking program. The psychoeducational programs people can enlist in, go on to a wait list and participate in those programs, both remand and sentenced prisoners. We have the criminogenic, which are very specifically designed for particular offending.
0: Yep.
1: And they are completed by prisoners after a clinical assessment. And, you know, they contribute towards specific rehabilitation and are used for things like assessing people as suitable for parole.
0: Yeah, because Kate, I know there's been a lot of discussion, I guess, politically, and I'm not trying to drag you into a political debate, but there's been a lot of discussion that, you know, maybe prisoners aren't actually, you know, doing programs like people would expect. What do you say to anybody that sort of thinks that?
1: So what I would say to that, Katie, is a program is not a single solution. And when we talk about breaking the cycle, I have been focused on a system and a connected system that changes lives. And when I talk about that system, a program is a really important foundational piece to that. But we know that we have a new NDIS team. You know, that NDIS team have received 210 referrals, Katie. They've done 190 reviews and either supported or continued to support 60 individuals to receive, disability supports. And what that looks like, Katie, is people returning to our community with better opportunity for reintegration and better supports around them when they're at the highest risk of reoffending.
0: Yeah, because I reckon that is going to be the biggest thing that people want to hear this morning. You know, they're going to want to know, crime's still a major concern, of course, but, you know, are we going to see some real change from prisoners actually completing these programs? Are they going to come out better humans rather than better criminals?
1: So, Katie, I think the more we invest in these individuals while we have the opportunity, the better.
0: Yeah.
1: And, you know, I can talk to the Ready to Work program as an example. That program is new. It begins in custody and it continues right through into community. Mm. We've had over 160 referrals, Katie, for that program. And that program specifically, that provides stability when it counts most. So whilst people are with us in our care, we're able to, you know, connect them with employment, we're able to develop their skills, and we're able to, you know, have them connected to employment post-release.
0: Yeah, because that's a big thing, isn't it? Like when you get released from prison, you know, you don't want people to be released from prison and really have no supports around them or no opportunity or no options. And so what you're saying there is that this is about trying to make sure that people actually have a job when they leave.
1: Absolutely, Katie. And remember, while we're talking about programs, programs are one piece within the prison environment as well. You know, we have education and training. More than 1,200 prisoners have enrolled in education and training, which is a 54% increase on the previous year to date.
0: If you've just joined us, we've got... Excuse me, I've got a frog in my throat. We've got Kate Chambers, the Acting Deputy Commissioner with Corrections, in the studio with us. Kate, what evidence do you have at this stage that, you know, these programs are actually reducing reoffending in the Territory?
1: Yeah. So, Katie, as I've said, a single program on its own is really hard to evaluate and link directly to outcomes. But what we do know is evidence is clear that the greater supports that people have with their reintegration journey, the better foundation they have with specific programs that are related to their offending, and the more foundational pieces of work we can do with them on their health and disability needs as a collective connective system, that provides far greater opportunities and impacts the recidivism rates.
0: Well, Kate Chambers, the Acting Deputy Commissioner with Corrections, really good to speak with you this morning. Thanks so much for your time.
1: Thank you so much, Katie.
0: Thank you. It is just on 10:30. Well, coming your way next, we're going to take a real change of pace with the supercars on this weekend.
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0: It is just after 10:30 and a very busy morning in here. It always is. But we know that, it's going to be a massive, massive weekend, and Australia's leading aerobatic pilot, Paul Bennett, is in Darwin this week to perform at two of the Northern Territory's biggest motorsport events, the Darwin Triple Crown Supercars and the Summer Nats Goes Top End. Now, he's going to be flying one of the rarest and fastest aerobatic aircraft in the world, the Wolf Pitts Pro, and Paul's going to deliver some high-speed aerial displays above Hidden Valley Raceway across the weekend. He joins me on the show right now. Good morning, Paul. Let's try that again. A big intro and wrong phone line. Good morning, Paul. That's showbiz, mate.
9: Yeah, that's it. Exactly. That's it.
0: We both continue on. How are you? Are you excited about the weekend?
9: Yeah, I am. Yeah, it's a long way up here, but yeah, it's worth it. And looking forward to putting on a great show for the crowd, and also, you know, the feature there on Saturday afternoon for Summer Nats Goes Top End should be pretty cool. Looking forward to that as well.
0: Tell me, what can people expect if they have not seen you before and not seen your show before?
9: Well, we got something a bit different this year as well. We've got the Edge 540 here, so Glenn Graham's flying the Edge 540, and I'm flying the Wolf Pitts Pro. So if you want to see aeroplanes do things that you think are impossible, make them go end over end and sideways over sideways and knife edge and reverse back down through the smoke, well, then that's what you'll see. Some pretty cool stuff. And we'll also do some formation aerobatics, so fly side by side, doing loop swing overs, barrel rolls and half cubans, etc., as well as some head-to-head,
0: Paul,
9: combat.
0: I tell you what, mate, this stuff is wild to me. I can't even begin to imagine it. I don't think my stomach would be able to handle what you do in those those planes.
9: One of these days we're going to have to figure out whether you can handle it, aren't we?
0: No, I told you that last time. I know I'm not tough enough for it, mate.
9: No, you'll be right. You'll be right. I can be gentle.
0: Tell me, how long have you been flying for?
9: 30 years.
0: 30 years. What's your, favourite thing to do in the plane? You know, what's your favourite trick?
9: There's probably three. So the torque roll, where you go up rolling left and then you reverse back down rolling. Looks like it's out of control, but it's in control. Probably the forward flip, making it go end over end, is pretty cool. Mm-hmm. Not many people can do that,
0: yeah,
9: if any. And the double hammerhead, where you go up straight up in the sky and you pivot with the rudder. But instead of just one pivot, we go all the way around, so it's a 360, so the nose goes through the horizon a couple of times.
0: Just the thought of it makes me, I just can't even believe that you can do it. You know, it's just wild to me.
9: It is a bit wild. You'd love it.
0: tell me more about the capabilities of this Wolf Pitts Pro, because is this something new? What's the go?
9: Oh, I've had it for a while, but it's always undergoing, you know, modifications to make things better. It's got a better motor now and a bit more power. But it's the highest performing aerobatic biplane in the world. So it's got a Hartzell propeller, which is fantastic, the latest design, and the engine, like I said, is really good. But the large control surfaces Like the rudder, the elevator and the ailerons make it really cool. And like biplanes, you know, some people probably say, why do you like a biplane better than monoplane? Well, I guess biplanes are always lighter, you know, because the wings are, you can pick a wing up on your own.
0: Yeah.
9: Whereas a monoplane, the wing's real heavy. So the overall weight of a biplane is always lighter.
0: Yeah. Now, tell me, do you reckon there's an increase at the moment in terms of like aviation and motorsport entertainment?
9: Oh, yeah, I think so. I mean, we're trying to do that, especially, I guess, more so, you know, down our way. But, yeah, I think across Australia, definitely it is. It's certainly picked up. I mean, we went to Perth a few months back and, you know, we're in Darwin again and like we're certainly travelling further around Australia. So, yeah, it's definitely getting more popular and so it should be, you know. And, you know, if we can inspire the next generation of aviators with our flying, well, then I guess we could say we did a good job.
0: Oh, wonderful stuff. Well, so when are your performances? When are these shows this weekend?
9: It's three times a day.
0: Yep.
9: Various times. So I think it's around about up past 1 or 1:40 or something today, and then 3:40 maybe, and then 6 o'clock. So, yeah, they're sort of spread throughout the day to fit in with, you know, the television broadcast and the supercars and so on. But, yeah, it'll be really good.
0: Oh, mate, it's going to be awesome. Paul, you have got nerves of steel, I reckon, or people listening this morning like myself will certainly think that you do. You just see it as like, you know, just a normal day of work, don't you?
9: You reckon? I don't think I could do that.
0: No. Oh, mate, good on you. It's always good to catch up with you. Hope you have the best time while you're in Darwin.
9: Hope so. Look forward to everyone coming out and supporting the event.
0: Yeah, good stuff. Good on you, Paul. Thank you. Lovely to chat with you again.
9: You too. See ya.
0: Thank you. See ya. That's Paul Bennett. And, yeah, it sounds like it's going to be incredible. Love to hear if you saw the show last time round and what you thought. Send us a message if you'd like. We've got a lot of messages coming through, so I'm going to get to all of those very shortly. The text line number is 0499 711 360. But up next, we're going to be talking a little bit more about, well, homelessness around the Northern Territory and indeed around Australia, and you know, these changes to the capital gains tax that the federal government had made. Now they've performed some acrobatics of their own and announced that they're planning to rework their tax reforms. But the CEO of National Shelter, Jackson Hills, is going to be joining us on the show.
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0: The infrastructure as well at the hospital is ageing. The infrastructure on that maternity ward continues to age. Surely we're at a point, Sophia, that no matter what, that money actually needs to be invested. Are you sort of sick of the pollies fighting with each other?
10: Yeah, at the moment I'm calling it a tennis match that no one's winning. There is no adjudication for, okay guys, let's cut the crap and let's just find solutions. 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
0: It is just 17 minutes away from 11 o'clock. Now, we talk a lot. We've certainly spoken a lot on the show over recent weeks about the changes that the federal government announced when it comes to capital gains tax. Now, they were described as some of the most consequential changes to capital gains tax and negative gearing in a decade. But after that mounting pressure, well, yesterday we saw the Prime Minister and the Treasurer backflip and announce that they're planning to rework their tax reforms. Now, a major goal, though, of these changes had been the Commonwealth promising more Australians would be able to buy their own home. And with almost 50% of the Northern Territory's population renting, advocates say that the reforms are needed. Now, joining us on the show is the CEO of National Shelter, Jackson Hill. Good morning to you, Jackson.
15: Good morning.
0: Lovely to have you on the show. Jackson, before we talk about those changes, you're in Darwin after doing the CEO sleep out last night. How did it go? Did it rain?
15: Yes, it did rain, which everyone up here tells me is unusual this time of year.
0: Yep.
15: It started to rain about 3 a.m. But, of course, that's an important part of the experience. You know, we know that that's something that people who are sleeping rough have to contend with a lot. So, it was a well-accepted part of the experience.
0: And how did everybody sort of, you know, take that? It would have been a bit of a leveler, a bit of a bringer back down to earth, I would imagine.
15: Well, it split the pack a little bit because some people woke up quite quickly and others were in a deep sleep. So I think some people got a bit more wet than others. There was a little bit of shelter that we could, you know, rustle off and run off to, but some people got quite wet. But, I mean, that was, as I said, all part of the experience. Mm,
0: yeah, absolutely. Tell me, I mean, with the highest rates of homelessness in the country, how important is it really to shine the light on that nationally?
15: Well, there's a few things there. I think we know that, as you just said, the Territory does have the highest rate proportionately, and particularly for Aboriginal and Torres Strait Islander cohorts as well. And even though in the last few years there's been more recognition of that from the Commonwealth, we're probably just only getting up to baseline levels with the funding into that space. So a couple of years ago there was an increase in Commonwealth funding for homelessness responses, but we still need to go further based on the need. And we've got the census coming out. Obviously the census gets undertaken later this year, and once we get more data, I suspect we'll see the numbers even higher than we currently think they are.
0: So what do you think we need to be doing here in the Northern Territory?
15: Well, there's a range of different things. It's been great for me to be here in my national role for the last couple of days. We're meeting with housing providers, specialist homelessness services, people that are actually sleeping rough and with lived experience. And, I mean, there's a range of different things. I mean, you mentioned yourself that a lot of people rent in a very precarious and overpriced rental market. And the reason it's overpriced is because there's a lack of supply. So obviously getting more affordable rental supply into the market is imperative, and that requires lots of different things. I know the Territory Government's looking at a new housing strategy at the moment, but the Commonwealth has also got lots of money on the table to achieve more affordable rentals as well. So a lot of it is about supply, but not just market supply. Social and affordable housing supply. It's one of the most important things we need to do.
0: And I know that National Shelter had backed the federal government's tax reforms around housing. What is it about the Northern Territory circumstances that, in your opinion, makes these changes important?
15: Well, we have backed it for a long time and still back it. You mentioned in the little piece there that they've reworked some of the concessions. That's really more on the business and tech industry side of the CGT discount. As I understand it, no changes to what's proposed for the housing-related tax reform. And the reason why we really support that is that's actually about housing fairness and affordability. It's not really about a supply approach. We know that the two concessions working together since the CGT discount was introduced in 99 has demonstrably increased the price of existing supply. That's been the byproduct of those concessions because of the investor activity in existing supply. So to take the heat out of that, the incentive is being redirected. And that will eventually see some more moderate price growth and allow incomes to catch up and make housing more affordable. So that's why we backed the package.
0: Are you concerned, I mean, given the fact that they have backflipped on some of those reforms, are you concerned that they'll walk back, you know, some of the changes when it does come to housing tax?
15: No, I think the housing package is really well evidence-based and really well understood. I understand that there's some actors that are suggesting that it may have an impact on supply, but we think there's so many other measures that the government needs to look at and are looking at in terms of supply, infrastructure investment. I talked about social and affordable housing. All of these things together are what we need to do to fix the situation. This particular change is actually about housing affordability and fairness. And you mentioned earlier in the package, it will eventually have the byproduct of allowing more people on the fringe of home ownership to actually start to purchase a home because their income can actually be relevant to what the price is over time and they can get into the market. Now, the Treasury estimates that could be up to 75,000 Australians over a decade, and some of those will be here in the Territory as well.
0: Jackson, I know that there had been some commentary that these changes won't deliver what it's intended to and could increase rents instead. What do you say to that?
15: What I say to that is that rents are up considerably, particularly up here since the pandemic, and that's due to many other factors like the interest rate hikes that have been happening and also the lack of supply into the system. I think the likely changes with rents as a result of this measure that hasn't obviously been introduced yet, that's one point I'd make, are likely to be really notional as compared to those other factors. So I just don't accept that that's a huge factor in the changes. So.
0: Jackson, when you look at, you know, our supply here in the Northern Territory, sort of stepping away from that home affordability, I guess, and looking more, I guess, at public housing and you know, affordable housing, are we doing enough with, you know, with some of the funding that is available from the federal government to build more?
15: Look, I think we could be doing more. I mean, we've been up here making some representations on that very point. I mean, there's a live round at the moment with the Housing Australia Future Fund, which is the Commonwealth program. The Territory Government has the opportunity to really reach into that and make those dollars go as far as they can in this jurisdiction. I understand they're doing some of that, but, you know, we'd like to see them really try and access the full portion, because if you don't, it could easily be diverted to another jurisdiction, and that would be the last thing that you want to see happen up here.
0: Yeah, exactly. Well, Jackson Hills, the CEO of National Shelter, been really good to talk to you this morning. I appreciate your time, and hopefully well, everybody's going okay this morning after getting a bit wet at the sleep out last night.
15: It's the least we could do. It was a really great event run by Vinnie's, by the way. I just want to give them a shout out. And thanks for having me on the program.
0: Anytime. Thank you. We appreciate it. That's okay, Jackson Hills there. He is indeed the CEO of National Shelter, just, you know, really shining a light on what's going on in the Northern Territory, not only when it comes to homelessness, but also talking about some of those other federal government changes. Now, if you do want to get in contact with us this morning, we always love to hear from you. You can send us a message, you can give us a call, and there are plenty of messages this morning on the text line. There always is. Now, Dave in Humpty Doo's messaged through and said, "G'day, Katie. On my last couple of trips into the Big Smoke, I was wondering what the big new building on the Stuart Highway at Berrima that looks like a big bird's nest was. Apparently, it's a new $50 million headquarters for the NLC. It's in stark contrast to the Nuckey's Lagoon community on the opposite side of the road. I guess that's what the government refers to as the gap," says Dave in Humpty Doo. One here that says, "Labor have never collectively apologised for what they perpetrated on Territorians while they were in power." That's not the first time I've heard, you know, you guys, our listeners, but also people that I know sort of say that to me as well. You know, they've said, like, "Wolfie, I struggle to, you know, to hear the Labor Party then, you know, tell me what they think needs to happen when they really never apologised for how bad things were." And so I hear you, what you're saying there, and I can understand then how they're finding it difficult, I think, to get that cut through when they've never really done that. When in contrast, you might recall, if you've been around the Northern Territory for a long, long time, like I clearly have, and Kathleen as well, that's actually something that Gary Higgins did do when he was the opposition leader for the CLP, when it was literally a two-man band, him and Leah Finocchiaro in opposition after they got absolutely trounced by the Labor Party. The Giles government got absolutely trounced by the Labor Party. That is something that he did. He did stand up and he did apologise and he said, you know, "We understand why Territorians have not voted for us, and we are sorry that these things have happened. happened. And it did, I think it does help for people to be able to move forward a little bit. Now, another message here that says, how much warning was the deputy leader given? Don't know if it was much by the sounds of it. Now, another one here, it's going to be interesting to gauge the Indigenous feedback on this move. Yeah, that is an interesting point. I do wonder what our electorates out in the bush are going to think of Durham being dumped as the deputy for Ed Smelt, who's obviously the member for Nightcliff. Now, another message here, Katie, ask how many warnings the bad tenants get before being removed. I've heard it's up to 10 warnings. Another one here is damage to public housing paid for by perpetrators. A message here, does the Labor leader have qualifications to speak on crime matters after their failures? Now, I've got one from Mark at Palmerston, and he says, please ask both parties if they will table, support and pass castle law for the Northern Territory. Lots and lots of other messages, but I've got one here from Robin in Malden that says, hi, Katie. Please tell Selena that we have had community consultation to the max, and we want people who move into public housing to understand the rules of civilised living. There are heaps of empty houses in Malden. Is it because after the kitchens and the bathrooms and the windows are replaced and the walls need repair, the fans replaced, the wiring checked and the houses painted, plus the doors and locks and cupboard doors, it just takes months, says Robin in Malden. Robin, thank you for that message. And I know that, you know, you've contacted me a lot of times about the issues that are occurring out that way when it comes to public housing. So I appreciate you messaging as always. Now, there's one from Nick in Woolagi, and he says, hi, Katie. The problem with health is that all parties in both local and federal governments have systemically underfunded NT Health. And when we do get a little extra, it's not even enough to cover inflation, but expect us to be grateful. They seem to forget that Royal Darwin Hospital is the major medical hub in the Top End and covers a huge area. Let's hope a tragedy like the Bali bombings never happens again, as I'm not sure the hospital could cope. Politicians have very short memories, but our health professionals are heroes. Nick, such an excellent message, mate. Thank you for sending that through. One here from Bill from Grey, and Bill says, hi, Katie, it's a bit rich of Selena knocking everything that the government's trying to do, seeing as her government did nothing for years. And a real good way to stop people taking your job is to demote them out of the way, says Bill from Grey. Oh, Bill, you reckon that Durham was going to take over? Maybe. Who knows? There's a few messages just letting me know where that oval is. Now, there's a message here saying it's in Larrakia behind Cullen Bay. Now, Kathleen said it's Cullen Bay. I said, is it Cullen Bay or is it Larrakia? So we both were having a discussion off air about where it was, and then we were having one on air as well, and that got you all talking. I love what gets you guys going in the mornings, you know, what you like to message us about. I tell you what, the thing that got everybody messaging yesterday and calling as well was fishing and those fishing guides, the land-based fishing guides. So I know that you love the fishing. Now, there are still a lot of messages for me to get through, so I might take you through a few more. And there's one from Bart. Now, Bart says, where is it? Bart says, it's hard to criticise the government when they're doing so well. It's not the fault of the opposition members that they can't land a blow against a competent government. Remember when Nari Arkit banned the word incompetent from Parliament because it was being used repeatedly against the Labor government of the day? Bart, I do remember that. We've had some bloody interesting times over the years, haven't we? Some of the things that weren't allowed to be said, some of the different things that were happening in Parliament, talking the territory down. Remember when that was being said all the time? It's never a dull moment, I think, is what we can all be sure of. But you're right. It's, you know, because the government, depending on, you know, what your political views are, but they have been travelling along just trying you know, I guess to get their work done, whether you agree with it or you disagree with it. But either way, they have been trying to get that work done. Now, it's interesting then, of course, from overnight to see what has occurred with the opposition and the fact that now we've got Duran Young, who late yesterday evening taken to social media to say that the leader, he said after Parliament, the leader of opposition, Selena Eubo, asked me to step down as the deputy leader to make way for the member for Nightcliff. This is a decision that I'm deeply disappointed by and one that I wish had not occurred. I've always been clear about the direction I believe our party needs to take, the values we must stand for, and the reforms needed to make Labor stronger. Now, he said, I'll be standing down from my shadow responsibilities and focusing on my electorate. After some time out bush, I'll continue working to strengthen the party and to help it to help drive it in the right direction. I've enjoyed my time serving as deputy leader of the opposition team. It has been a privilege to serve in that role, and I remain committed to the people I represent and the future of Labor in the Northern Territory. Now, I did certainly speak about this quite extensively. We did this morning on the week that was. If you missed it and you want to go back and have a listen, it will be up online, up on the Mix 104.9 website and also on the iHeartRadio app a little bit later this morning. But the point I want to make is that this morning we believed that we were having Chancey Paik on the show on the week that was. Selena arrived, which we were more than happy to see, given the fact that she is the opposition leader and needed to really answer those questions on the opposition's behalf about this decision that was made overnight. And I will give her 10 points for turning up and actually doing that, because had she not, those questions then float around, they continue to float around, and people don't really know why they've made that decision or what they're planning to do next. So I think it was a good move from Selena Eubo to turn up this morning to do the week that was and to be able to answer those questions. Now, I know that some people will be saying, oh, you know, did they actually have a vote, and what exactly went on in that caucus room? Look, we're probably never going to know unless Duran Young does indeed come on and tell us, which I don't know that he would. You know, I would think that they're probably going to sort of, you know, to stick together now and focus on what work they need to do as a Labor opposition. Well, that's what they should be doing. But what I do think is really interesting is that, you know, clearly the Labor Party can see at this point in time that they need to make some change if they think that they're going to pick up any votes before the next Northern Territory election. Now, that is what's going to be interesting from this point on. Now, a bit of criticism, I guess, or a few people sort of asking questions saying, well, should Ed Smelt be the deputy opposition leader when he's only just been elected? But clearly, what the Labor Party can see is that they need to try to get some votes back in the northern suburbs, in Palmerston, in town. And Ed is actually based here in town. So it will be hugely beneficial, you would think, for them if he is out and about, he's front and centre, trying to, you know, to get some of those votes back. Will it work? Well, who knows? We'll have to wait and see how things go over the next couple of years. But I'm very interested to hear your thoughts on this, whether you think it's a good move, whether you don't really care. Always happy to hear from you. You can send us a message. Now, we are just being told that there's been an accident near Super Cheap Autos at Pinelands. Cars really backed up. Police cars are there, backed right up to Finlay's. So if you are out and about, if you're planning on being out and about on the roads today, an accident near Super Cheap Autos at Pinelands, cars really backed up. There are police and fireys there, backed up right to Finlay's. We'll have an update for you just after the news.
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27: Hi there, I'm Jai Morse. Virgin Australia has extended the expiry date for $93 million worth of travel credits that were issued during the COVID era. They were due to expire at the end of this month, but they can now be used for flights up until the end of May next year. The Treasurer has dismissed that backlash led to capital gains tax carve-outs. The federal government revealed yesterday that the threshold for small business CGT concessions will be raised significantly. Jim Chalmers telling the ABC it's about talking with business owners.
28: In the way that we flagged at budget time, it's not unusual at all for governments making significant tax changes to consult, to bed down the implementation details.
27: One of the Adelaide Crows' biggest names is fighting for life this morning after a horror truck crash in South Australia. Tony Modra's been airlifted to the Flinders Medical Centre after his cattle truck hit a tree near Victor Harbour late yesterday. He played 165 games for the Crows and Frio and was inducted into Adelaide's Hall of Fame in 2015. And Australia's richest woman says Queensland should offer its islands to US trillionaire Elon Musk. Gina Reinhart says sparsely populated islands could be used for Musk's SpaceX program and should be given for free. She's also gifted One Nation leader Pauline Hanson a symbolic toy bulldozer, claiming we need to slash government red tape.
29: We need an orange bulldozer. Let's hear the noise. Grrr.
27: That audio from Sky News. In sport, the Socceroos are desperate to continue their winning form at the World Cup. Tomorrow morning, Australia faces host nation, the United States. Former Socceroo Craig Foster's told Nine he doesn't think the Aussies have ever wanted to win a match as much as this one.
30: We are desperate to win against the USA, I can tell you that for sure.
27: And the Dragons are looking for just their second win of the season tonight, facing the Knights in Newcastle. But Dean Young's men should take some confidence, having won 18 of the last 24 matches played there since 1999. That's the latest in news and sport.
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0: Checking those tides, we are expecting a low tide of 2.44 metres at 3.30 this afternoon. And, well, the weather forecast, that rain, it's cleared up pretty well now. And we are heading for a top of 30 degrees in the city, 33 in the rural area, 30 degrees in Katherine. Right now in Katherine, sitting on 24 degrees. In Darwin City, it's currently sitting on 26 degrees. And out in the rural area, it's telling me it's only 23 degrees. I don't know that that's right, but if you live out in Berry Springs or anywhere else and you're in the rural area and you want to let me know if it's nice and cool out that way still, love to hear from you.
2: Katie Wolf, covering the issues that are important to you.
0: Well, still plenty more coming your way this hour. We are going to be catching up with the Bureau of Meteorology to find out what we can expect weather-wise on the weekend, and very unseasonal wet weather, of course, this morning. So we'll be catching up with the Bureau throughout the hour. Also, this hour, we'll take you on a whip around the nation and let you know what's happening in other states and territories. We've still got a heck of a lot of messages to get through as well. But joining us live in the studio is Kathleen Gazzola. Good morning again, Kat.
4: Morning.
0: Now, you'd taken a call. There was a crash near Supercheap Auto at Pinelands there.
4: Yeah, that intersection there, there had been big traffic delays backed up all the way to Finlay. So I've put a couple of queries to police, media. Hopefully they'll come through, but, you know, beware in that area, there might be a bit of delay.
0: Well, I can see the phones are ringing now, so I do wonder if somebody's coming back to us with some information. So we'll get that to our listeners in about 10 minutes because we've got to get the news first. What's making headlines, Kat?
4: Well, a teenager has been accused of stabbing a sleeping woman in Palmerston. Police say the 23-year-old victim was woken to being stabbed in her chest and head at her Zoccoli home early Thursday morning. Emergency services attended the scene and transported the woman to hospital with serious but non-life-threatening injuries. During patrols of the area, police later arrested a 15-year-old girl who is known to the victim in relation to the alleged assault. Serious Crime is continuing its investigation. Crime rates have continued to fall across the NT, with new figures showing total offences dropped to 12% in the year to April. The number of crime victims also fell by more than 3,200 people, while house break-ins were down 26% and motor vehicle thefts dropped 25%. The latest stats show a staggering 27% decline in total offences in Alice Springs, with Darwin down 12% and Katherine down 9%. NT Police is praising the works of their drug detection dogs after two successful drug operations in Katherine. Dogs Rafa and Swift helped officers locate methamphetamine, cocaine, cannabis, cash, scales and ammunition during separate vehicle and property searches. The operations resulted in multiple charges being laid against two men, including drug possession and supply offences. Police say Rafa, Swift and the Dog Operations Unit continue to prove their value in detecting illicit substances and disrupting drug-related crime across the territory.
0: Look, all of our police do a phenomenal job, but I think everybody knows that the dogs are my favourite.
4: Absolutely. They're such good boys and girls.
0: They are. They're awesome. They work bloody hard too.
4: They do, and obviously extremely successful.
0: Incredible.
4: Exactly.
0: Absolutely incredible stuff. Kathleen, thank you as always for keeping us up to date with all things local news. A bit of, you know, a bit of controversy about whether, is it called Carlin Oval?
4: It's called Carlin Oval. Yeah, yeah.
0: Where it is. You know, whether it's Cullen Bay or Larrakia. You'd said Cullen Bay. I go, oh, yeah, like Larrakia. You go down to Mira Crescent. You go, oh, you're driving into Cullen Bay and it's in Cullen Bay. So whichever you think it is.
4: It's obviously on the border.
0: People are texting us about it this morning. They want to tell us whether they think it's Cullen Bay or Larrakia.
4: I suppose it depends on how you access it, really. You have to access it to the car park to go down past those beautiful homes in Larrakia, or as you head into the residential area of Cullen Bay, some people like to jump the curb there and park on the grass.
0: Can't do that in those suburbs.
4: But it was an election commitment because I did go there during the election campaign when Robin Carl was attempting to be elected for Port Darwin, and obviously she got in.
0: Well, look, I've been there plenty of times taking my kids to sport there, and that is excellent to hear. You know, my kids don't play cricket, but I know that other kids do go there to train as well, and it is a fantastic fantastic oval, but good if they can get those upgraded facilities.
4: It definitely need an upgrade. Yeah, very run down for sure.
0: Yeah. And a lot of the other ovals around around the place as well, I know, are sort of seeing, you know, toilet blocks and change rooms and things put in there so that they can have sport and have training there from, you know, training there each day as well, because we've got so many kids playing sport at the moment. We want to keep them in the sport. We want to keep them out of trouble. So if you're able to, you know, if you're able to upgrade some of those ovals so that they are really accessible and good facilities, can only be a good thing, right?
4: Yeah, of course, we've got the Morara precinct and that is being set up really well and it's great. But these community ovals that are around the place, especially Carlin and Gardens Oval, they're quite like kind of historical to Darwin's sports scene in particular. And, you know, you see those beautiful cricket grounds that are also used as football grounds down south who are beautifully manicured, white picket fences and the kind of thing, and great facilities. So it would be great if those, you know, more historical ovals are done the same and can be kept up like that.
0: Yeah, absolutely. Well, Kathleen Gazzola, thank you as always for keeping us up to date with local news.
4: Thank you.
0: Now, if you are out and about on the roads and you want to let us know what you can see out there at, well, out towards Finlay, so that crash near Supercheap Auto at Pinelands, cars really backed up is what we are being told, and that there are police and fireys there as well, backed right up to Finlay's. If you're out and about on the roads and you want to give us a bit of an update, we'd be very keen to hear from you. 8941 1049 is the number.
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0: It is just on 14 minutes after 11 o'clock. Plenty of messages coming through this morning on the text line. One from Phil. Phil says, hi, Katie. These rehabilitation programs are BS. They're a waste of money. They do the programs to kill the boredom and they get out. Excuse me, they get out early. Was the question answered? Where is there any proof that this money spent provides results? Phil says, do the crime, do the time and make it bloody hard time so that they never want to go back. Hug and kisses programs are a waste of time and just make junkets and money for people, says Phil in Bayview. Now, somebody's just messaged through and said that someone on the bus near Pinelands and traffic not moving? Is that right? So someone on the bus, oh, they're on the bus near Pinelands. Sorry, that's a message come through from someone on the bus near Pinelands and the traffic is not moving. And, Yeah, I'll be really interested to find out exactly what's gone on there and how long that traffic's going to be delayed for. It is, well, school holidays kicking off on the weekend. I think some of the schools have already broken out for today. So, you know, there'll be people trying to get out and about to go camping, to go fishing, to do all of that fun stuff on the weekend. And I wonder just how long this traffic is going to be at a standstill for. But what we are being told from somebody who's just messaged through, that there is, they are on the bus near Pinelands and the traffic is not moving. So 8941 1049 if you'd like to call through and let us know what's going on. Or you can also send us a message if you'd like, 0499 711 360. We also understand that the police are there, as are the fireys. Now, so yeah, really interested to know what the go is. Now, we did get an email as well, because I'd sort of questioned whether the weather that I was reading out was correct a little bit earlier this morning, or about 10 minutes ago, when I said it was 23 degrees, I think I said it was, out in the rural area, out in Berry Springs. Tom has emailed through and said it is currently 23 degrees at Herbert. Tom, that's a bit chilly. That sounds absolutely beautiful. Kathleen's saying cold. I'd say chilly. You might need a little jacket by the sounds of things. So I might need a jacket. I'm planning on heading to Dundee on the weekend. Wonder if it's going to be cold out there. If you live out that way and you want to send me a message, 0499 711 360. Let me take you back through some more messages coming through on the text line this morning. One from Dave from Morara. Dave says, hi, Katie and Kat. I'm led to believe that the Treasury Secretary said at estimates following the budget that the tax reforms were about more revenue, says Dave from Morara. Now, one from Scott in Anula. Scott says, hi, Katie. On the next tax, on the new tax reforms, I can't see how someone that earns some money from shares automatically is taxed at minimum 30%, whereas you

0: choices at the moment, thinking, why did I sign up for this? Now, I've got a message here that said, it existed when Cullen Bay was underwater. That's the Oval. Everyone's talking about the Oval. Someone's messaged through and said, morning, the Oval was there before Cullen Bay was built, wasn't it? If so, definitely Larrakia, says that message. Well, I said Larrakia. Kathleen said Cullen Bay. But look, Kathleen and I don't fight over such trivial things. We debate whether it's Larrakia or Cullen Bay. And someone said Darwin map shows Carlton Oval is on Tamira near the marina. Yes, well, one of my mates, Jules, messaged through and she sent me the, she actually sent me the map as well. And I thought it said Tamira Crescent there in Larrakia as well. Wherever you deem it to be, it's getting an upgrade. So it's good news. Now, I did get a message from one of my mates that said traffic is starting to move in Pinelands now. It's just starting to clear up. Thank you, Tom. And somebody else has said traffic isn't moving because they're loading cars on a tilt tray. It's moving now. All right. Well, so hopefully it is getting moving. Now, we're going to be catching up with the Bureau of Meteorology very soon. We'll take a really quick break. 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
0: You are listening to 360. I was a bit distracted there. I was reading through all the messages coming through on the text line, but I'll read them out loud. Now, Tom had emailed through. He said it's currently 23 degrees at Herbert. Now, somebody messaged through and said, I'm working at Mount Bundy and it's currently 18 degrees. What is going on out there? It must have cooled down a little bit following on from the that bit of rain this morning is my guess. So the person to tell us exactly what the go is when it comes to the weather, I'm very pleased to say that joining me live on the line from the Bureau of Meteorology, it's Rob Laurie. Good morning to you, Rob.
9: Yeah, good morning.
0: Rob, we're getting some messages this morning. Somebody's just texted through and said they're working out at Mount Bundy. It's 18 degrees. Tom in Herbert said it's only 23 degrees right now. Have things cooled down because of that bit of rain?
9: I think so, yes. We do have a pretty big cloud band kind of moving across a lot of the top end on the moment. Mount Bundy's had, about 8 millimetres over the last 24 hours, but I just had a quick look and they had another few millimetres in the last few hours. So that's really, probably from Gun Point, Mount Bundy, down through to, Mount Felix is where the bulk of the rain is. Mm. Some of it is, that cloud band is moving across to the Northern Territory, to Darwin itself. Yep. As well. A couple of showers still lingering around, keeping

0: Pretty cool.
1: It sounds beautiful. We love it when it cools down a little bit. Are we expecting more of that this weekend, Rob, or is it going to get warmer?
0: No, it's going to get warmer, I'm afraid. So, once this cloud clears out, we're expecting a sunny day tomorrow with a top of 32 degrees, overnight temperatures of 22 degrees. The nights are cooling down. We've got 19 on overnight Sunday into Monday. But, yeah, the temperatures are 32 degrees as far as the eye can see.
1: And what about for Catherine? What about for the other parts of the top end over the course of the weekend?
0: Yeah, they're not looking too bad. Down in Catherine, pretty similar temperatures, just below 30 degrees. Got that partly cloudy conditions today, but cooler at night. Getting down to 16 overnight tonight, 13 overnight Saturday into Sunday, and 28 degrees. Sunny all the way for them. Down in Alice Springs, fair bit cooler. 17 degrees today and 4 degrees overnight. So pretty chilly down there. Yes. Chance of frost as well.
1: Frost as well. Sounds like it's going to be very cold for them.
0: Oh, indeed. Yep. That's the case this time of year, I guess.
1: Yeah, exactly. Oh, well, Rob, always good to catch up with you, mate. Hope you have a lovely weekend.
0: You too. Thank you.
1: Thank you. Thanks so much. That's Rob Laurie there just talking us through the weather for the weekend. And yeah, it, like I said, few people messaging through saying it is a little bit cold, depending on where you are in the Territory at the moment. Now, I just want to take you across to a story in the Northern Territory News. And it is being reported this morning by Jera Kazakoff that a teen's sordid history of alleged assaults, one allegedly against a woman prior to him being charged over a fatal stabbing, can be revealed, alongside how he was out on bail at the time the attack is alleged to have occurred. Now, the 17-year-old who cannot be named, fronted court on Monday over the alleged stabbing, where he was remanded in custody at the conclusion of his matters. He'd been charged with murder on one file, which was dealt with before Judge Carly Ingalls, who had also dealt with two other files containing more charges against the teen. While little detail was mentioned around the alleged offending or the charges on the teen's other files in court on Monday, the NT News can now exclusively reveal that the teen is also facing two other charges of aggravated assault. No pleas were entered to any of the charges across the files by the teen or his legal counsel in court on Monday. The alleged assaults date back to 2025. That is what court documents obtained by the paper show. And a brief mention was made to the breach of bail charge on another file in court on Monday. But as the paper can also reveal, the teen had been granted bail three times prior to being charged with murder over the past weekend. He was granted police bail on July 4, 2025, after being charged with aggravated assault. Now, he was again granted bail by a judge on September 1, and again on March 16 this year. The name of the judge who bailed the teen was provided to the paper. The alleged fatal stabbing in Tennant Creek resulted in the death of the 21-year-old man, police previously alleged. Now, the man died at the scene despite paramedics providing first aid for 40 minutes. That's what police had previously said. No detail of the alleged fatal stabbing was aired in court on Monday, while even less detail of the teen's other alleged offences were touched on. Court documents, which the paper have obtained, allege the aggravated assaults took place in a remote community in the Northern Territory, which they cannot name in order to avoid identifying the teen. Now, the teen allegedly assaulted a woman. That's what one of those documents alleges, while the other alleged assault was against a man. The teen is further alleged to have breached his bail on March 16 this year in the same community that the charge sheet states. As of Wednesday, no attendees had been provided, provided to the court. Now, the teen appeared in court on Monday while his mother appeared in the court between a renal appointment. As he was being led back to the cells, the teen's mum gave him a message in local language, which this masthead also cannot name. This is what the paper is saying, in order to not identify the teen. Look, this is pretty terrible stuff to read, as in, you know, this teen's history of alleged assaults, one allegedly against a woman prior to him being charged over a fatal stabbing. And he's been bailed. So it's quite unbelievable stuff. Anyway, that story in the Northern Territory News, I know plenty of you will be very interested to see that and to read that report there by Gera. Now, just taking you, there's a lot happening around the place, but just taking you back to that crash that we've been reporting on. So we are being told, according to the police reports, that it was a two-vehicle collision, no injuries, and that scene is now cleared. So if you're out in Pinelands, by the sounds of it, you'll be able to get on moving again. Fortunately, there doesn't sound as though there's been any injuries. It doesn't sound as though it was a serious crash, but unfortunately brought that traffic to a standstill for a little while out there. But fortunately, things now back moving. Now, the big news, of course, around the Northern Territory for this morning is the fact that the Deputy Opposition Leader, Duran Young, was ousted overnight. He took to social media to say that he was asked to step down as the Deputy Leader to make way for the member for Nightcliff. So he said that Selena Yubo had asked him to step down. He said, "This is a decision that I'm deeply disappointed by and one that I wish had not occurred. I've always been clear about the direction I believe our party needs to take, the values we must stand for, and the reforms needed to make Labor stronger." Now, as we heard this morning on the show, it was good because we had a situation where Selena Yubo turned up. She turned up for the week that was. We were due to have Chancey Paik on the show, but Selena had arrived this morning. She was ready to answer those questions, which I think is incredibly important. And so, Ed Smelt is now her deputy leader. Doesn't sound as though the member for Daly is very happy about it, but he does say at the end that he's enjoyed his time serving as the Deputy Leader of the Opposition, that it's been a privilege to serve in that role, and he remains committed to the people that he represents and the future of Labor in the Northern Territory. Now, just on some of the local issues, one of the things that got you all talking this morning is this press release that went out a short time ago that the government is fulfilling its election commitment to support grassroots sport, investing $2 million to upgrade the ageing facilities at Carlin Oval. Now, it's not getting you talking because that money's being spent, but I keep getting messages about whether it's actually Cullen Bay or Larrakia. Now, I'm going to call it Old Darwin is saying it's Larrakia. They are saying to me it's Larrakia because Cullen Bay wasn't built before that oval was there. So I've got a message here, 42 Tamira Crescent, Larrakia, that address, many decades before Cullen Bay was invented. So Kathleen and I thoroughly enjoying this discussion. Keep those messages coming. Now, there's still a lot for me to get through. I'm going to whip around the nation before we wrap up this morning. So if you've got something on your mind that you reckon I need to know about, feel free to text it through. But we're going to take a quick break. When we come back, we will whip around the nation.

0: Mix 104.9. It is 25 minutes away from midday. And, well, we are going to whip around the nation, but let's just head across to a couple more messages. Somebody had messaged through to let me know how it's looking out in Dundee over the weekend. And they had, well, Dundee, Ron had said, good morning, Katie and crew. This one came through a little earlier. It said, I understand it's called Carlin Oval, but I've only lived here for 72 years. Did I pronounce it wrong? Dundee, Ron. If I did, I do apologise. Now, somebody else had messaged through and said, I do deliveries in the Cullen Bay area every day. All of Cullen Bay, and especially Tamira Crescent, is classed as Larrakia. Oh, everybody's definitely wanting to let me know whether it's Larrakia or Cullen Bay. But the other message that came through, Dave from Dundee, and Dave said it was around 22 degrees this morning at Dundee. That was at 9 a.m. Bring a jumper and your trackie, says Dave. He said he hopes to see me. Dave, you just might. You know, we'll be floating around. My son's wanting to do a lot of fishing, so we'll be out and about on the boat. But I think he was hoping to fish a little bit closer and a bit of land-based fishing, so you might see us around. Now, there's other messages coming through about a few different things. We'll try and get to those before we wrap up, but I do just want to take you on a whip around the nation. And I'm going to start with the ABC Online, where it is being reported that the matriarch of a prominent AFL family whose properties have been twice raided by the police has detailed the long friendship that she shared with police killer Desi Freeman, which included organising travel for his wife to come to Australia and later storing his guns. In an exclusive interview with the ABC, Kay Reid, the mother of Premiership players Ben and Sam Reid, said that she and her husband Bruce's deep ties with the Freemans dated back two decades, but denied ever helping or harbouring Freeman while he was on the run. Now, Ms. Reid said she facilitated Freeman's wife, Marley, coming to Australia through her travel agency. She said, we were friends, as the whole community were, but went on to say that, as you do, you help people out when they're stuck. Now, in a sign of friendship, she said that they'd previously stored Freeman's registered guns at their property in a safe within a locked shed and kept the family's storage container on their land. Now, as we know, Desi Freeman killed two police officers in Victoria's northeast in August last year. He evaded police for 7 months before he was shot dead. Sorry, in New South Wales, I should say, before he was shot dead by officers in a standoff in March on a property near the New South Wales border. And there has been intense focus on Ms. Reid and her husband Bruce's links to the Freemans after it emerged that their Buckland home was searched this week by Victorian police officers from Task Force Summit, who are investigating Freeman's movements. So that story there from the ABC Online. Now, I'm just going to take you across to Sky News, where it is being reported that One Nation leader Pauline Hanson has defended her contentious use of the term monocultural during a National Press Club address this week. Senator Hanson said that Australia must be monocultural rather than multicultural while outlining her party's political plans on Wednesday. And politicians and public figures from across the political spectrum panned her remarks in response. The One Nation leader on Thursday said she understood monocultural to mean the culture of the nation, while arguing Australia already had monocultural language, dress, laws and cultures. Now, Sky News' Chris Kenny asked Senator Hanson if the term was too strong and whether Australia should accept people of all ethnic backgrounds and cultures as long as they embrace our values. And in response, the senator asked, what's the difference with it if they're going to embrace our values? And she said, people are actually coming here to Australia. Isn't it the Australian culture? That was what she'd asked. We are multiracial. Multiculturalism is failing us. And if people are going to be treated totally different on their cultural background, well, that's not going to work either. She said, we're seeing the division that's happening in other countries around the world. So I think being monoculture is the way for us to move forward. She then declared, Japan has not no problem with it. Now, Kenny pressed further, saying monoculture was seen as too extreme a term, and he said it suggests we don't allow for variations in background in this country, which are obvious around the country when you look at Indians, Italians, Chinese, Middle Eastern people, and we're all expressing some elements of their culture while embracing Australian values. However, Senator Hanson said people from some of those cultural backgrounds had told her they were Australians and proud to be here. And she said it's not just about the culture of persons, it's about the culture of the nation, who we are, our traditions, our own culture, our language, our dress, our laws. These are all monocultural, she said. Look, it's a really, I think it's an interesting discussion to have. I've got, you know, I've got family members that were not born here, that were born in other parts of the world, and they were absolutely happy to become Australian citizens and wanted to become Australian citizens. But I know that there are plenty of long-term residents here as well that have wanted to become Australian citizens, and it's maybe not as easy as, you know, as what people think it is, but they're permanent residents. But you know, for some people who move here from other countries, they think that Australia is the best place in the world to live. And I know that my family members that are from other countries absolutely think that Australia is the best place in the world to live and would not want to go back to where they're originally from. But maybe others are different. I don't know. But interested to hear your thoughts, whether you do think that that word is too strong or whether you think it's a fair call from Pauline. Now, just taking you across, though, to a story in the Northern Territory News by Fia Walsh, and it's being reported that Territory women will soon have better access to safe, affordable birth control, with the Northern Territory selected to host one of 8 new long-acting reversible contraception centres of excellence being established across Australia. So the federal government's investing $25.6 million to establish a national network of centres that will provide free advice, support and access to services such as IUDs and contraceptive implants delivered by skilled healthcare professionals at no cost to patients. The centre will also provide outreach services and hands-on training for healthcare professionals, helping increase access to long-acting contraception in regional and remote parts of the Territory. Now, that Northern Territory Primary Health Network is going to commission the service on behalf of the Australian government and aim to announce the service details by July 1. Now, let's head across to the Daily Telegraph, where it is this morning being reported that, fugitives were spotted running across rooftops in Alexandria after a wild police chase through Sydney's inner west. So a quiet laneway close to the Sydney CBD was thrown into chaos after a woman was arrested in the aftermath of a wild police chase through the city's inner west. And Lawrence Street residents were given a rude awakening this morning when a police chase, which had begun several kilometres away in Newtown, ended in a laneway nearby. Footage from a residential security camera shows the moment a white Audi pulls up inside that laneway and 3 occupants bail out of the vehicle. Several police cars pull up behind that car and a handful of officers give chase. Shortly after, an officer comes back down the laneway past the abandoned car with a young woman in custody. After the arrest, police remain in the area and search the homes and backyards. Now, vision shows those officers hopping fences and shining torches in the backyards, searching cars and speaking to neighbours as they tried to find the fugitives. Now, a spokesman said the car was reported stolen from earlier this month. So that situation there in New South Wales. Just going to take you across to the Townsville Bulletin, where it is this morning being reported that, faced with a catastrophic failure of Townsville Entertainment and Convention Centre's roof, where water poured through during rain events, Townsville's mayor has desperately appealed for a government-funded solution. So after abandoning plans worth $360 million to replace the entertainment centre, an adjusted campaign was launched for a crucial upgrade to to the existing building, which required a total contribution of $130 million from the state and federal governments before proceeding. Now, speaking at the Future Townsville event, the Townsville mayor had highlighted the dire situation facing the centre, where it was plain and simple that it had gone past its use-by date after opening in February 1993. He said, "We've got a catastrophic failure over there. The roof can't sustain the water coming through it anymore. If we can't fix these problems, we're in a lot of trouble." Well, Townsville Mayor, I raise you an entertainment centre roof and I take you across to the Royal Darwin Hospital, where we need some work done as well. So if we're going to be, you know, looking for federal funding, I would hope that we're able to get it for a hospital before it goes to an entertainment centre. I get it that they're both needed, but I really hope when federal governments are looking at divvying out the money that they look at what is absolutely required. Now, where shall I take you? I was going to take you across to the Australian newspaper, but I might take you just very briefly it is a story in the Courier Mail, and it's being reported that Brooklyn Beckham took a fresh jab at his estranged parents, David and Victoria, in his full DoorDash World Cup advertisement. That's what the New York Post is reporting. In the original teaser released on Monday, the 27-year-old Nepo baby says, "It's a long story about why he's watching the FIFA World Cup 2026 from home before he tosses World Cup tickets into his coffee table." The full commercial, which came out on Wednesday, shows Brooklyn giving away the World Cup tickets to a DoorDash delivery driver and says, "It's not like I don't have tickets, it's because it's a long story." That's what he told the camera while walking to his front door. And after handing the tickets over, Brooklyn tells the delivery driver, "These can go to ... someone else." As the driver walks away, Brooklyn shouts, "Hey, put them somewhere fun." The ad's Instagram caption read, "Asked DoorDash to go drop my FIFA World Cup 2026 tickets to you guys. Happy hunting. Follow DoorDash's account to see the clues for where you can find them." And wanted to keep things private. Kathleen's eyes are almost rolled into the back of her head. She thinks that's an absolute joke, which it is, you know, pretending that he doesn't, pretended that he wanted to, you know, to not delve into the family fight there, and he's done anything but trying to keep it in the headlines so he can make some money from it, it sounds like. And he is a Nepo baby. He would not be where he is if it wasn't for his parents. So it really annoys me then when they feel like they're, or they act like they're victims, when he's anything but. Not that I am aware of the ins and outs of the Beckhams, but that's my humble observation. And on that note, we are going to get ready to wrap up for this morning. It's been another massive morning. It always is in here. But of course, Monday morning will no doubt be another busy one. Now, if you've got something on your mind between now and Monday, we'd absolutely love to hear from you over the weekend. Send us an email, 360@mix1049.com.au. Make sure you get in contact with us. If you see something happening out and about that you think we need to be aware of, you guys are our eyes and ears out there. We always love to hear from you. And we've had so much feedback throughout this week, which has just been superb. Kathleen and I love it when you contact us about issues, about things that you think might be a bit of fun as well. That always brightens up our day. So thank you again for all of your company this week and for all of those calls, all of those messages. A big thanks to Kathleen for all of her help as well. Have a lovely weekend, and we'll be back Monday morning from 9.
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10: Hi there, I'm Jai Morse. Virgin Australia has extended the expiry date for $93 million worth of travel credits that were issued during the COVID era. They were due to expire at the end of this month, but they can now be used for flights up until the end of May next year. The Treasurer has dismissed that backlash led to capital gains tax carve-outs. The federal government revealed yesterday that the threshold for small business CGT concessions will be raised significantly. Jim Chalmers telling the ABC it's about talking with business owners.
11: In the way that we flagged at budget time, it's not unusual at all for governments making significant tax changes to consult, to bed down the implementation details.
10: One of the Adelaide Crows' biggest names is fighting for life this morning after a horrid truck crash in South Australia. Tony Modra's been airlifted to the Flinders Medical Centre after his cattle truck hit a tree near Victor Harbour late yesterday. He played 165 games for the Crows and Frio and was inducted into Adelaide's Hall of Fame in 2015. And Australia's richest woman says Queensland should offer its islands to US trillionaire Elon Musk. Gina Reinhart says sparsely populated islands could be used for Musk's SpaceX program and should be given for free. She's also gifted One Nation leader Pauline Hanson a symbolic toy bulldozer, claiming we need to slash government red tape.
12: We need an orange bulldozer. Let's hear the noise.
10: That audio from Sky News. In sport, the Socceroos are desperate to continue their winning form at the World Cup. Tomorrow morning, Australia faces host nation, the United States. Former Socceroo Craig Foster's told Nine he doesn't think the Aussies have ever wanted to win a match as much as this one.
13: We are desperate to win against the USA, I can tell you that for sure.
10: And the Dragons are looking for just their second win of the season tonight, facing the Knights in Newcastle. But Dean Young's men should take some confidence, having won 18 of the last 24 matches played there since 1999. That's the latest in news and sport.
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Mellencamp here on Mix 104.9. Territorians, it's finally here. The Better Darwin Triple Crown does kick off today. I'm broadcasting live down in Merch Alley here. So much stuff has already happened throughout the day. If you're not here already, you want to head online and get your tickets for the whole weekend. But we'll be going over a little bit later what has already gone down here on Friday and some of the cool stuff you definitely want to see later on down here at Hidden Valley. Plus, it's a big weekend worth of sport, especially tomorrow morning. We'll be going over the Socceroos and the USA a little bit later, but we'll jump straight back into the music with some Michael Jackson. This will get you in the mood to head on down to Hidden Valley for the Better Darwin Triple Crown. Make sure you get your tickets online. You've got me all the way up until 2 o'clock here at Mix 104.9.

0: Some Madonna here on Mix 104.9, broadcasting live over at Hidden Valley. Of course, it is the Better Darwin Triple Crown. It's finally here, Territorians. A whole weekend worth of racing. Plenty happening down here on track, but plenty happening all across the world, really, including over in the United States with the World Cup currently going on over in North America. And our Socceroos, our first game, oh my God, I was in shags when that happened. We were versing Turkey 2-0, a massive win. But we do return to hopefully some fine form. 4:30 in the morning. It's a bit of a rough start for us Territorians. Maybe an early morning start or maybe a real late Friday night. But we are taking on the host nation, the United States. They are looking quite dangerous. The only other group we haven't versed yet is Paraguay. The United States have versed them and they've batted them 4-1. So it is set to be a thrilling game. Watch this space, Territorians. I want to see everyone battling it out for the Socceroos. 4:30 in the morning. Our time, it does start. Australia taking on the United States over in the World Cup. But something that's happening while the sun's up, it's the Better Darwin Triple Crown. You want to head on to their website to get yourself some tickets, your 3-day hot passes. There's so much stuff happening across the week. There's already been stuff happening left, right, and center here. We'll be going over exactly what Friday entails for the Better Darwin Triple Crown right after this here at Mix 104.9.
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0: Some Bon Jovi here on Mix 104.9, broadcasting live over at the Better Darwin Triple Crown. It is all kicking off here at Hidden Valley. So much stuff has already happened here on the Friday, but there is plenty more to be had. All the cars have gone out. We've had all your classic cars, all your supercars, all your Super 2s, and they're still going around the track all day long until about 4 or 5 o'clock. They're going to be racing all around the track. And then something that I'm so excited for, they haven't done this in the past couple of years, but the monster trucks are back. You might remember a couple of years ago they did the monster trucks down here at Hidden Valley. Honestly, they had these jumps around the middle. Wasn't the biggest fan of it, but one thing that I didn't realize until I got down here is they've got the MXGP track. If you've went to MXGP last year, you've seen the size of those jumps, and they're going to have some of the monster trucks out there. So you're going to expect some high-flying big trucks here later at Hidden Valley, but there's one place you can head to see the full schedule, and that is darwinsupercars.com.au for everything happening all across the weekend, and hopefully the Friday I see you down here, because there is plenty of stuff. Even in Merch Alley, we're broadcasting live here in Merch Alley. We had the MXGP do a couple of flips. We've got the Army down here. We got Paul's Iced Coffee. Plenty of amazing food. Trust me, I've tried that one myself. I can speak for it. It is some amazing food. So I hope to see you down here for the Better Darwin Triple Crown. Friday, Saturday, and Sunday worth of racing and high-octane gameplay. Well, there is some simulations for the kids down here if you want to get into that. But something that's going to be happening on Sunday, and I think a fitting song for that one, some Danger Zone here on Mix 104.9.
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0: The Better Darwin Triple Crown. Of course, it is the supercars. They're back in town. As someone that's grown up here my entire life, the supercars are just such an iconic weekend. I love this weekend so much. Not only some amazing racing, but there's so much stuff happening in track, on, outside the track, and plenty more. We'll be going over exactly what is a brand new addition in the next hour, but you want to come on down now and have a look at some of the stuff they have introduced. I mean, they've got simulators to see if you want to really be a race car driver. The army's down here, and they've got this robot that's terrorizing some people. So when you come on down to Merch Alley, make sure you swing on by and say g'day to me over at the Mix 104.9 tent. But you're going to look at this robot that's been terrorizing everyone. Not to mention plenty of food. We'll also be going over exactly some of the racing that will be happening at this weekend. Exactly where people are sitting. Some of my predictions on who will win. And I reckon we are set for a massive weekend worth of racing here at Mix 104.9.
1: 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Run by two stars, Tracy and Gary, the accidental publicans. Now, this pub needs help, lots of it. Thankfully, loads of amazing people have jumped on board to save this pub. Like the man I'm calling King Richard, the foreman. Legendary sign writer, Cyclone. Looking after flooring, Keegan. Paint job by Barry. And what about Dennis Scott, our celebrity TV landscaper? And what does every great Aussie pub need? Live music. What about Shannon Knoll? So much work has already been done, but the clock is ticking. Only 1 week until the grand reopening. See the reno on the Christian O'Connell socials.
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13: Hello, I'm Fee Papel. A third person has been charged over the firebombing of a Melbourne synagogue. It's alleged the 20-year-old was one of three people who deliberately set the building on fire in December 2024. Acting Assistant Commissioner Paul O'Halloran says the investigation is ongoing.
14: Other persons connected to it, whether directly or indirectly, will be held to account. So there's ongoing investigations.
13: A coroner has found a former veteran provoked police officers into shooting him in North Queensland in 2023. The inquest told that the Australian Army mechanic was intoxicated and armed with two knives when he charged at police. The coroner saying Stephen Angus had a history of suicidal ideation and she believes he intended to make police open fire. A shaky start to the day for regional New South Wales. Two earthquakes hitting in the early hours. A 3.2 hit in the far west of the state just before four, and 2 hours later there was a 3.4 near Orange in the central west. The wife of former AFL player Tony Modra says he remains in a critical condition after his cattle truck slammed into a tree in South Australia. The former Crows and Dockers star suffered serious injuries in the accident. Erica Modra thanking first responders for saving his life and says he still has a long way to go. And it seems streaming platform Disney Plus has been hit by an outage. It appears the problem is impacting subscribers worldwide. In sport, Fremantle has now won 13 in a row after downing Geelong by 9 points in Perth last night. The ladder leaders were 28 points down in the second quarter, but kicked 7 in the third, holding on to win 99-90. And Game 2 of State of Origin has broken another record, becoming the most watched Origin game in history. More than 4.2 million people tuned in to watch the Maroons level this series at the MCG, which had a record crowd of more than 91,000. That's the latest in news and sport.
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The guys are currently out there qualifying for the first sprint race of the Better Darwin Triple Crown, which is where we are broadcasting from today. Plenty of racing action happening all across the weekend, and it's really the first duel in what they call the Triple Crown. If you don't know what this is, we do sprint races on Friday, Saturday, and Sunday, so you can get 3 days worth of action all packed into one amazing weekend. If you're wondering about tickets, you can still get your tickets on the gate. If you want to get a 3 day pass, a hot pass going for $135 online, or you can pay $10 extra if you are going on the gate. But there are general admission prices, $55 online for a general admission down today, $99 for the Saturday, and $99 for the Sunday online, and $105 and $115 if you want to get them on the gate. So I recommend heading online and seeing all the action. And trust me, once you see all the action that is going to be happening down here, you'll get roped in. I always love to come down here, not only just for the racing, but everything that comes around it, especially with the monster trucks happening a little bit later. No racing involved there, just some good fun later this afternoon. We'll be talking about exactly what they are going to be bringing next year that I think is going to be a real head turner, especially for racing fans. I'm going to try, I heard Leah Finocchiaro might be making an appearance. I'm going to try to see if, I know she's a very, very busy one. I'm going to see if I can try to grab her for a minute and see exactly what she thinks about the new addition to the Better Darwin Triple Crown. We're broadcasting live all the way up until 4 o'clock. You got me up until 2 o'clock. Let's head into some pink right now here on Mix 104.9.

0: Broadcasting live over at Hidden Valley. It is the Better Darwin Triple Crown. It is all happening down here. Qualifying for the first sprint race just went down. Matt Payne looking like he is going to top the timing charts with Kashteki right behind him. But to address the elephant in the room, that was our Mix 1049 Cash Tracks. And on 8941 1049, we're going over to the phones. Who have I got?
1: Batman.
0: Hold on. Batman. The Batman. You don't need $10,000, mate. You're the last person that I think you needs $10,000. You've got a bat cave. You've got everything. You're fine, mate.
1: I need some more stubby coolers.
0: You know what? I'm more than happy to help Batman with a couple extra stubby coolers. Well, congratulations, man. Hey, how did you get so quick to the line? Do you have it saved in your phone? Were you just ready with that number, or how do you get so quick?
1: I was

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0: Countdown is finally here, folks. This is my favorite weekend as a race fan and as a Territorian, really. There's so much stuff happening down here at Tracks. We are currently watching the Territory Tours on their first race and then the Trans Ams. If you want to be here for the first race of the Better Darwin Triple Crown, you want to get down here for 5 o'clock, and then those monster trucks will be hitting those jumps over at around 6:15 to 7:15. So you want to get on down here to Hidden Valley. But something else that's fast approaching as well is Territory Day. Yes, there is so many opportunities for you to win big here at Mix 104.9, including with Dad Joke Detonator. If you haven't heard this one, this is definitely something Dan's concocted up, because all you have to do is call the early birds in the morning and say your best dad joke. If you let off the detonator, you could be walking away with $250 worth of Fusion fireworks. They are the performance brand. Don't be that one person that on Territory Day thinks, oh, I'm just going to go in and just buy them after work. It never works out. It's Territory Day. Everyone loves Territory Day. They will be sold out, so it's easier if you just head onto their website to pre-order your fireworks now. So you can just make it nice and quick and pick them up on the day, of course. 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Make sure you're sticking around, though, because I reckon I might have tracked down Leah Finocchiara, and she's got some big news on what's happening for next year's Better Darwin Triple Crown here at Mix 104.9.
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time, but I'm here to tell you there's something else. The afterworld. A world of never-ending happiness. You can always see the sun. Day.

everything, and plenty more across the weekend. It is looking like there is no rain over the weekend, but I'm kind of hoping for some rain because it always does throw a spanner in the works of those teams, and it definitely has this morning. But we are about an hour and a half away from the first of three races this weekend, so you better come on down. This is the perfect time to enjoy the Better Darwin Triple Crown. It's all happening down here at Hidden Valley. We've got some more music right after this here at Mix.

0: A lot of people do call me that. No, not a creep. Radiohead. You're listening to Mix 104.9. That is my time. Hopefully you've had a lovely start to your Friday afternoon. There is still so much happening down here at the Better Darwin Triple Crown. As I see with my two eyes, Sarah Pasalic walking in to take over from 4 o'clock, but there is still so much happening, like I said, down here at Trackside. The monster trucks are something. My inner child is coming out of that. I used to love monster trucks, and speak of the devil, and she appears, Sarah Pasalic.
1: Be careful what you say.
0: First step into the Mix 104.9 tent, and just firing. Oh. But you've missed a lot so far. So.
1: I know. And you know what? You live in Palmerston, you live in the city, you can still hear the supercars. So don't worry, I heard it. Well, and I heard you.
0: Oh, you heard me. Oh, well, I'm going to get out of here before I'm fired, folks. Have a lovely weekend. Hope to see you all weekend long in the Better Darwin Triple Crown, and that's my time. So see ya.
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16: Hello, I'm Fee Papel. Victorian police say their investigation into a fire at a Melbourne synagogue 2 years ago is ongoing. A third person has now been charged over the arson attack, with two other men in their 20s charged last year. AFP Assistant Commissioner Peter Crozier saying it's frustrating those with information aren't coming forward.
17: You know, we know that there are people out there in the community who have information. We also know there are family members who know that some of their people and their families may have been involved, and we urge them to come forward. It's better for them to come forward than to us to come and speak to them.
16: Aussie beef farmers are set to be smashed by a 55% tariff for the rest of the year on all exports sent to China. Beijing introduced a quota on beef exports at the start of the year to protect its domestic market. Australia has now reached that quota, triggering the 55% levy, which will be in place until the end of the year. Underground workers in New South Wales have made it safely to the surface following an earthquake this morning. The magnitude 3.4 hit the central west a bit before 6. Gold mining operations have paused while inspectors assess the site. And dozens of seasonal workers are having to look elsewhere for jobs with a poor start to the New South Wales ski season. Since Perisher and Thredbo resorts opened 2 weeks ago, only 14 centimetres of snow has fallen. In sport, in AFL, round 15 continues tonight with the Suns taking on Hawthorn. In NRL, it's round 16 with the Dragons up against the Knights. Newcastle will be without star fullback Kalen Ponga following Origin. And the USA admits the Socceroos won't be easy beats in tomorrow's World Cup clash in Seattle. American midfielder Weston McKennie expecting a tough battle with the Aussies.
18: They have size, that's for one. Balls in the box won't be easy to get on long balls. They have fast players up top. They can get in behind and be dangerous like that as well.
16: That's the latest in news and sport.
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1: Well, we're live from Hidden Valley, and I can still feel some drops of rain. Who would have thought? And I wore a white t-shirt. What on earth? Look, it is set to remain nice and cool, though, over the next few days. And that is nice for while we're here down at the track, broadcasting live for the rest of the afternoon. We've got some In Excess now. 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

0: What a gift. Def Leppard. It's Mixel 104.9. Sarah with you live from Hidden Valley Raceway, and the Supercars weekend will officially kicking off. Yes, it is here. You can hear it behind me. To paint a bit of a picture of where I am at the moment, we this year are situated right at the start of Merchandise Alley. I'm right near where they set up like all the army tanks, and they've got the Royal Flying Doctor Service on display, and they've got some really cool gadgets. Oh God, it's moving. I've got a robot in front of me right now, and if I do something like really rude to this camera, is anyone actually watching? Like, are they actually filming? Like, get away, move away. Oh no, too close, too close. Like I said, look, it's not just about the action on the track. There is actually lots happening around the track. Like I said, these gadgets, these are robots that the Australian Defence Force use, you know, within their training, within their sight. God, it's moving again. Move away. Now you're putting me off. and yeah, you can get amongst it and check out those while we're on. Look, we're going to be here until 4 o'clock. A little bit about what's happening on Friday. No one can see what's actually happening to me right now, but I literally, quite literally have a robot getting closer and closer. Is that a camera? Like, if I do something rude on that, they're going to see it? Yeah, I'm not going to do that. You can't hear anything. Good. All right. Well, everyone else in Darwin can hear what I'm saying about this guy that's getting really, really close. but the action on Friday night, yes, we've got the racing happening right now, but monster trucks, I just saw them as I drove into the car park. They are set up and ready for a huge show tonight, which starts at 6:15. So finish school, pick the kids up, come on down. That's going to pop. Nah. Now the robot's picking up my water bottle and it's going to go everywhere. pick up the kids, come down with the family, enjoy what's left of the supercars this afternoon, and get involved with the monster trucks. I'm going to put a photo of this on our socials because everyone must see what is happening to me right now. Check it out when you get home, and check out all the rest of the information for the Darwin Supercars weekend. Coming up next, we're going to give you a chance to head along to Morgan Evans live at the ski club tomorrow night. We'll do that on the way. 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
1: I am beyond excited for the Country Music Festival. It's happening there tomorrow. Casey Chambers is on the bill, Max Jackson, local girl Crystal Robbins, and then, of course, the legend himself, Morgan Evans. I got to talk to him just the other day when he was driving through Katherine. So cool. So cool. look, I've got Dan in the studio pressing the buttons while I'm down here at Hidden Valley. 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Call Dan and win your tickets to Morgan Evans right now.

0: Sarah here with you this afternoon. Stephen, Liv, I'll see you at the show tomorrow night. Morgan Evans is in town. I've actually been secretly trying to stalk him all day. I've been going through the city trying to see if he just pops up somewhere. But it's going to be an awesome show at the Darwin Glee Cup. But I'll just give you a little break so you can listen to that. Yeah, the supercars are in full action. We have officially kicked it off for three big days. And we are next going to talk to the Supercars media manager, Mitch Robinson. Good afternoon.
1: Good afternoon. Could you tell we're at a racetrack?
0: I do always wonder, why we're so close to the track. we're on the radio and... Oh.
1: It's just perfectly placed, right? But it you can feel it, you can smell it, you can hear it. It's petrolhead's paradise, put it that
0: Welcome
1: way.
0: Back to the NT.
1: Thank you very much. It's a little bit cooler than it usually is here, but I'm not complaining too much about it. So.
0: For the first time, people are looking really fresh. There's not too much sweat right now. Yes, there's a little bit of rain, but it really has cooled things down so much. Let's talk about... I've got so much to talk about to you, actually. First up, it was just announced the other day in 2027, Hidden Valley's going to see night racing. This is cool.
1: Yeah, very much.
0: This is awesome. Has this been in the works for a while?
1: It only came to me a couple weeks ago. I know it's been planned along for a while, for some time. So, yeah, night racing on Friday night next year, a twilight race on Saturday next year, followed by Sunday daytime race. Something we've never done here before. We've done night racing at other places around the country over the years. We still do night racing in Sydney currently. But the general consensus, and it has been for years amongst people in the paddock, teams and drivers, is if there's anywhere you're going to go night racing we haven't yet, this is the one. So it's really cool that we're finally bringing it to life.
0: They're excited. They're excited to be doing that in Darwin.
1: Very much. Yeah, we all are.
0: All right, let's get to this weekend, though. We've actually got racing on the Friday, and that's the first time it's happened. It's reflected in, we got a lot of people already down here at Hidden Valley today.
1: Yeah, it's a great crowd for a Friday. And we've seen that at a few other places where we've turned on Friday racing, which is a little bit of a newer concept for us, but it's been fantastic.
0: So it used to be kind of like the practice, wasn't it?
1: Yeah. So previously, it's typically just been a couple practice sessions, maybe a qualifying session. Yeah. To have a race on Friday, the first day that we're out here, it puts pressure on the teams. They only had one practice this morning to try to get an idea of, is this car fast? How would I make it fast? And then go into qualifying and then the race this afternoon. So puts pressure on them, but that, pressure makes diamonds, right? So that's where the cream rises to the top.
0: It is looking spectacular. We love that you've added in the monster trucks, the Summer Nats are going to be doing an experience as well. But are we going to see Brock Feeney do a triple crown again? How's it feel down there?
1: It is going to take something. We just finished up qualifying, and Feeney has been fantastic in qualifying all year. 13th. So he's starting in the middle of the field today. So he won all three poles last year, Darwin, in all three races. He's got five wins in a row here. Starting 13th today, so very out of character for him. Brody Kostecki's on pole. He's a 2023 champion. He won Bathurst in 2024. And every time he's won a pole so far this year, he's gone on to win. So I'm not saying I'm a betting man. Not my place to say that, but you draw your own conclusions off of that.
0: It definitely changes the game. For those who really love their motorsport and are into, who's going to pole well this weekend, that changes everything. Because now the other drivers are like, all right, it's open.
1: Yeah, very much. Yeah. So it's... But that's the thing with this year is it's been anybody's game. We've had 16 races so far this year across five previous events, eight different winners. So talking about this field spread, which is pretty rare to have at this point, you have eight different winners already. So it gives you an idea of just how tight the competition is. Yeah. We always talk about how tight the competition is, but you can't describe it any other way. It just gets closer and closer.
0: We wouldn't have it any other way as well. Mitch Robinson, thank you so much for joining us. You absolutely enjoy the beautiful NT this weekend as well as working. I know you guys got a job to do.
1: I'm glad you brought some headphones to protect your ears. It's been all week, but it's a hell of a lot of fun. We're really happy to be here.
0: It is. Thank you so much for joining us.
1: Thank you.
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0: That's Mix 104.9. Sarah here with you this afternoon live from Hidden Valley Raceway. The 3 days have officially kicked off and the first time we're seeing competitive racing on the Friday. You'll be able to hear it behind me, but there are still two big days to be a part of. The gates open at 7:30 tomorrow and on Sunday. A little bit of the extra action other than the supercars. We've got the monster trucks tonight. That starts at 6:15. And the best place to see that, probably get center field and find a little spot on the grass in front of what was the MotoGP, MotoXGP area. So that's for the monster trucks. They look so cool, kids. You're going to absolutely love it. And then tomorrow night as part of the action, they're going to have some summer nats displays as well. So let's make a weekend of it. Join us here at Hidden Valley. I'll paint a picture for what I see right now. Half the Territorians here are in pants and jumpers. I am not joking. It is beautiful and cool down here. So come on down. Still plenty of time to see some action on the track and then monster trucks at 6:15. Right after 3 o'clock, we are going to chat to two up-and-coming local drivers that are on the track this weekend. These two are just awesome. So we're going to hear from Noah and Dakota very shortly. It's Mix 104.9.
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9: Hello, I'm Fee Papel. Federal police say the attack on a Melbourne synagogue 2 years ago appears to be politically motivated. A third person, a 20-year-old man, has now been charged in connection with the fire that destroyed the place of worship, forcing those inside to flee. AFP Assistant Commissioner Peter Crozier is saying they're being assisted by overseas authorities with their investigation.
10: We will continue to work collaboratively with our international partners to assist and also draw information from them.
9: The Health Minister has rubbished claims he's got his eye on the top job. The suggestion was put to Mark Butler during an interview clash with the opposition's Tim Wilson, the Liberal MP calling him Prime Minister Mark Butler, after saying he expects that this is the last budget for the Treasurer and Anthony Albanese. The grandmother arrested in connection to disgraced author Craig Silvey is facing more charges, the WA woman facing three more child exploitation offences, taking the total to nine. A Canberra man has been spared jail after being found guilty of causing a fatal crash. The man, convicted of negligent driving, which killed a 47-year-old motorcyclist 2 years ago, the ACT Supreme Court giving him a suspended sentence and banning him from driving for 9 months. And in an Australian first, WA police will soon start using live facial recognition cameras in public areas. A trial of the technology, which scans crowds and cross-references faces with a database of targets, begins on Monday. In sport, Frio coach Justin Longmuir has praised his team for last night's 9-point win over the Cats while admitting he had a selection headache.
3: I don't overplay that, especially with the players, at all, because I think it can add more pressure on players that feel like they're on the edge of selection and more outcome pressure, so I don't necessarily push that.
9: And we should know by the end of the day whether the Titans' Origin stars will be backing up for tomorrow's clash with the Panthers at home. Tino Fasumalawi and Jojo Fifita have both been named to play. That's the latest in news and sport.
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0: It's Mix 104.9. I didn't even plan the music. It just matches what we've got this weekend, and that is being live from the Darwin Supercars, officially kicking off 3 days of racing. So excited for it. Not just that, there's actually so much action around the track, above the track as we speak. The acrobatic aeroplane is doing a few flips and special things in the sky. My tummy definitely dropped. I don't know how that guy feels. Crazy. But there's some of the things that are going to be happening in between the races. Let's talk about our local up-and-coming superstars, because I'm saying that. I want them to remember me when they're rich and famous, that's for sure. First up, we've got Dakota and her teammate Noah. Guys, hello.
1: Hello.
0: Dakota, we'll start with you. You've had a really big week. Like, the radio's nothing now. You've done so much media this week.
2: It's been fun. Too much.
0: Yeah. You got to talk on behalf of, you know, local females in racing as part of the Darwin Supercars weekend. Was that good? Was it fun?
2: Yeah, it was actually a really surreal experience just seeing everyone there. And a couple of local girls that race dirt carts, and everyone's coming together.
0: And you did just that. You just talked about your journey in racing and being a woman in racing, because we're hoping the NT, we get a few more girls in the car.
2: Obviously.
0: And you know how to drive. You've already had some time on the track today. How did it go?
2: It was not too bad. And then in our first race, I lost second gear. So that was a bit of a struggle, but I still got it across the line.
0: To me, I'm like, how is the car still going? But you still got it across the line.
2: Yeah, I finished, I think, in the same spot that I started.
0: Yeah. Now, you have a teammate this weekend, Noah, which we just talked to before. You guys have got the same livery on the car, I think is the right term. I've got the PR person standing by. Noah, the cars look great, don't they?
1: Yeah, they do look really good at the moment, yeah.
0: I saw you guys had a little bit of a photo shoot. Was it down at East Point, was it?
1: Yeah, we had a photo shoot down at East Point on the sunset. Which is pretty cool.
0: Who designed it? Who did it all?
1: We got it made down south, and then they got applied up here in Darwin. Yeah.
0: All right. Dakota's in car number 17. You're in 47?
1: Yes.
0: Yeah. How was your day today? How'd it go out there?
1: Practice wasn't the greatest. I had some electrical issues, so I didn't get many laps in, but...
0: Can that change it? Like, not having practice before you get straight into qualifying?
1: Well, I've done a few laps of this track, so I was right.
0: How are you hoping this weekend goes?
1: I'm just hoping to have some good fun racing, maybe get on the podium at the end of the weekend,
0: Like I said, I want you two to remember me when you're rich and famous, because standing in your spot not so long ago was, you know, Rossi Johnson, and you both know him really well, don't you?
1: Yeah.
0: We're proud of him, aren't we?
1: Very proud, yeah.
0: Yeah. What can... Dakota, you might be better at this. Describe what he's actually racing in this weekend.
2: He's racing in the Super 2 Series.
0: Right, okay. So that's one under what the supercars are, is it? Right. See, this is coming from someone who doesn't know racing. This is why I make friends with you too. You guys are doing awesome. I absolutely cannot wait to talk to you next week after the weekend's done, when you've had a bit of chill time, and see how everything goes.
2: Thank you.
0: Jump on, Noah.
1: No. We'd also like to thank Top End Electrical and GDM Motorsports for getting us out on track this weekend.
0: Absolutely. Honestly, local races would not be able to do it without all the sponsors behind it, the people that help you guys do it. It costs a lot of money to get NT drivers anywhere, and even just to race on the Hidden Valley track. So, yeah, big shout out to those sponsors. Guys, good luck this weekend, okay?
1: Thank you.
0: Thanks, Dakota and Noah. 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So come down for some more racing action and to see that as well. 104.9.

0: It's Mix 104.9. Behind me, you can hear, I think it's the second practice for the Porsches, the Carrera Cups. And I only know that because I've got Dan sitting in the studio telling me in my ear. I'm down at Hidden Valley Raceway, and I'm one of those people that, look, I'm not totally into the racing, but I love the atmosphere and the fun that the Darwin Supercars weekend brings along with them. I also love that this year we are going to see a lot of firsts. You've heard us talk about it a little bit today, but today's the first day where there's actual competitive racing. So they've got the 100-kilometre sprint, and then it's going to be 2 days, the Saturday and the Sunday, of the other bigger races, the 200-kilometre events. So that's really exciting that we get to be a part of that. And we've heard as well, next year's going to be different again. There's going to be night racing. It just, the Darwin Supercars level it up every year. So, hey, get amongst it. Come down here now. There is still plenty to see on the track in the lead up to Monster Trucks. Oh, the kids are just absolutely ecstatic that this is here this year. 6:15 that all starts, so you still have time to get to the track. And if it's your first time at the Hidden Valley track with the Darwin Supercars, everyone parks up the top, so you can park up there and you can walk down the far side of the track and walk down sort of the alleyway there. But you can also catch buses. So when you get here, you can catch buses that will take you down to Pit Lane and Merchandise Alley, which is where we are going to be set up all weekend. We'd absolutely love to see you. Love to be a part of it. Gates open again tomorrow at 7:30. And yes, you can still get tickets for the Darwin Supercars this weekend at the gates.
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12: 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Busy in McMinn Street at the city. The Stewart Highway, Wildo, Winelli at Berrima. Tiger Britain Drive at Tiventar Road. Roadworks continuing to Trail Road, Perra Drive and Packet Road between Ludmilla Primary and the Stewart Highway as well. 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

0: Sarah here with you. What a beautiful and peaceful Friday afternoon. Honestly, it is so awesome down here. Hidden Valley Raceway, you can hear it behind me, absolutely coming alive. And we are so excited that more and more people are travelling across Australia to be here to race in what is the Hidden Valley and Darwin Supercars. Now, we're going to talk a little bit more on the Territory Tourers. We spoke to some local drivers earlier. Next up, we've got Cove Motorsport. Now, this family, yes, family, they sound just awesome. They've got so much behind them, and they're really excited to be racing here in the Territory. We've got Ashley, Charlotte, and Lachlan. Hi, everybody.
1: Hi.
0: Ashley, we'll start with you. How's this weather? You must be like, who said Darwin was hot?
1: Yeah, so we just came from pouring down rain. We competed in nationals last weekend down in Adelaide, so we had rain for pretty much our entire first day. And coming up here, it's just been an absolute change of weather. It's been really hot. Today there has been a couple of sprinkles, which has been quite exciting, a bit cooling. But we're super excited for the weekend, even if it might be a little bit hot.
0: Now, I was saying that you guys are family. Your brother, Lockie, is here. Is there a little bit of sibling rivalry along with that?
1: 100%. So we all obviously compete in the same race. Yeah. We're all on track at the exact same time. And it's really good for us to be able to push ourselves a lot more, and compete against each other brings out our competitiveness. So that's really good. And it's honestly just incredible to be able to race alongside my brother and my sister. It's not something you see every day, and it's not something that's very easy to be able to do or get a hang of.
0: I'd hate to be your parents. Lockie, can we talk to you next? How is it out there for the first bit of racing today? How are you feeling?
2: So practice was really quite slippery for everyone.
0: Yep.
2: A couple of sprinkles in the morning, really quite dewy. And then qualifying, we were expecting torrential rain, which I think is unheard of for Darwin.
0: Yes.
2: But surprisingly, the rain held off just enough, and everyone was able to get some good laps in. Race one, we were looking same that it was going to be raining, but I mean, everyone did an amazing job. It ended up staying mostly dry, so we can't complain about that.
0: I'm excited to see how you guys are going to go here in Darwin this weekend. Charlotte, we'd love to chat to you as well. Family, do you like being able to travel together? Like, you guys work together, you probably travel together, you do holidays together.
1: We spend a lot of quality time together. I really do enjoy it. I think that my siblings are just amazing.
0: You're so supportive of each other.
1: No, we do fight.
0: Okay.
1: But I think it just makes us better. And we're able to channel that to the racetrack, which is even better for us because it makes us faster.
0: Now tell us a little bit about racing this weekend and up against, you know, like the local drivers, the NT drivers, and you guys getting here. How was all that, like the preparation?
1: I was very, very fortunate. I got to fly in, so I didn't have to deal with the drive from Adelaide all the way up. So I was very, very lucky, but we are just very excited to be here. Obviously, having all of the home drivers here provides a challenge for us.
0: Yeah.
1: They're all really, really quite good, and obviously this is their home. So we're just going to do our best and see where we end up.
0: And really quickly, before I let you go, there is one more team member sort of missing from here, isn't it?
3: Yeah.
0: Ben, he started out as a mechanic and now he's a competitor. Is that usually how it goes?
2: Pretty much. So he's been really supportive of our team.
0: Yeah.
2: He's also Indigenous over in WA, and Northern Territory Tourism and Events was fortunate enough to say, hey, look, you're Indigenous and this is an Indigenous round. We really want to try and support the next generation.
0: Yeah.
2: So come jump in one of the cars. So he's been really fortunate to jump in, and we're happy to be supporting him along the way.
0: Oh, it's so cool. I absolutely love meeting you all. Thank you so much for jumping on, and good luck for the rest of the weekend.
1: Thank you so
0: okay?
1: much.
2: Thank you.
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0: Sarah here with you in, like, everyone's feeling it. Darwin Supercars. It's like this, you know, the revving sort of gets your heart started a little bit, whether you like the cars or not. But yeah, pick the kids up from school, finish work and come on down. There is still some racing happening on the track. And then at 6:15, monster trucks. Kids, the monster trucks are here in Darwin. We are joined by Cricket NT Communications and Marketing Manager Max Ellis. Good afternoon.
1: Hello. How's everything going?
0: Good. You've got a great setup over there.
1: Yes, we do. We've brought our inflatable cricket nets. So all the kids are having so much fun. It's all contained in there. Some kids have tried to hit it out, a couple of big sixes, but we're looking for crowd catchers as well. So come on round. We're there all weekend.
0: I love that you know, all the different sporting codes get involved with the supercars action, because so many people are down here and we were talking, like, I don't know the difference between the cars, but I love watching it. But you can just sit and, you know, play some cricket. The kids can be entertained.
1: Yeah, exactly. It's such a good weekend. There's so much going on. I was just saying here that you just look around and you're overstimulated. Yep. There's always something else happening.
0: And then the cars start back up
1: and you can't hear yourself think. So,
0: Now, Max, can we quickly talk about Test cricket in the NT? Honestly, our station cannot stop talking about it. Jake Weatherall was in our studio the other day.
1: Very, very exciting. We're so lucky to have Jake Weatherall come up and do that promo to a couple of days, and to have him in the studio. And we even took him to his old primary school, Stewart Park.
0: How was that?
1: Like, it was awesome. The kids were flabbergasted that he'd walked through. He wasn't doing any math lessons, but he did go and have a hit in his own old backyard. Getting autographs done, and there was even an old teacher there who had taught Jake while he was at school.
0: That's the territory for you. There is always someone still here, like, when you come back, that you know. Tickets are on sale now for the test match, and I'd suggest not waiting.
1: No.
0: I feel like it's going to...
1: It is selling very fast. Yeah. I've actually got some numbers here. So over the 3 days, day one, we've already sold over 2,000 tickets. The same with day two, and day three, 1,753. So total tickets sold, 6,388 so far.
0: All right, that's your warning. I don't want to hear from anyone that they missed out. That's your warning to get on and get them now.
1: Exactly right. Test cricket back 22 years. It hasn't been in the territory. You don't really have an excuse. If you miss this one, we're not sure when it's actually going to be back. So,
0: well, we're going to do everything in our power behind the scenes to make sure that keeps happening. But we've got to, look, we're just going to get excited for it. And we are. Max, thank you for joining us. And look, if anyone wants to come down and meet Max, he is right there in the cricket net. Have a bit of a swing. Thank you for joining us.
1: Not a problem. Thank you for having me.
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0: It's Mix 104.9. Oh, Rossi Johnson taking a little bit of a tumble, but he's back into it. Yes, that is Dan in the studio telling me what is happening on the track, because I'm too busy doing all the extras that are around the track. We're here live at Hidden Valley Raceway. It looks awesome. And like I said, there is actually so much more to do than just the cars. There's loads of displays on and loads of things that you can, get involved with. Really, some really cool interactive stuff. And look, here's something you may not know. The Australian Defence Force are a huge part of the Supercars weekend. I think every year I've been here, they've always been set up in Merch Alley. And to tell us a little bit more about that is Brigadier Rob Hirsch. Hello.
1: Hi, Sarah. Thanks for having me.
0: I don't even know how many years now this has been happening where you guys are down.
1: Yeah, that's a great question, but you know, this year you can see the setup right inside the gate that we're looking at, inside one of the entry points, and a largest commitment that we've ever had this year. It's just such an important
0: thing. It looks great. You've got so many like vehicles. You've got the robotics as well that are involved with the Defence Force, which, mind you, that robot, you got to watch him.
1: Yeah, I think I think the robot picked a beer up before, and I believe got some food from one of the food stores. So
0: does
1: it's pretty cool.
0: Free?
1: I don't know. I have to ask.
0: No, but these are all interactive, aren't they?
1: They certainly are, and it's not just the members of the 1st Brigade. There's also Navy and Air Force displays out here as well. So we're really lucky to have the whole team on the ground. Yeah, it's awesome.
0: And not just the displays. You were explaining a little bit about down at the pits. Like, you got guys working down there.
1: Yeah.
0: What's that?
1: Yeah, they're just in part of the pit crew. And I shouldn't say just part. I understand it's, like, really, really hard work, right? Yeah, but so similar skills. They're just able to assist the teams is what I understand. And we're about to head down after this to go and meet them and see what they're up to. So, fantastic.
0: That must be cool for you guys to see.
1: Oh, yeah.
0: Like, that they're able to put two things that they probably love together, you know, working and then also being a part of the supercars.
1: Oh, absolutely. And this is part of the, you know, the fabric of certainly our community up here, which not only defence, but it extends more broadly than that. And it's just awesome to see everyone come through the stands and, you know, lots of kids here today from what the team's telling me.
0: I think Monster Trucks has something to do with that.
1: Yeah, I bet it does.
0: I saw those beasts I was coming in today.
1: Pretty impressive.
0: They are cool. The kids love it. You're right. But it is a real family feel today. And it's so good that they've changed some of the racing so that the main action is happening today as well.
1: Yeah, that's what I understand to be the case. And I'm just looking over now, seeing still some of the families coming in through the gates, and they'll be here all weekend is what I understand as well.
0: Yep, you guys are all going to be very busy because the kids love your displays as well, getting up close to the army trucks and things. What's your favourite thing, Rob, about the supercars?
1: Yeah, I'm not too sure. I must say I'm not hugely into supercars.
0: But, I don't know the difference between the different cars, but I appreciate what they do.
1: Oh, it's incredible,
0: isn't
1: right?
0: It? Yeah.
1: Yeah, I like the noise and the technicality behind just what it requires to be successful at it. Yeah. You know, that resonates strongly with me. So, it's pretty awesome to see.
0: Well, it's wonderful to have you on air. I'm going to let you head down to the pit crews and see your team. Thank you so much. And once again, a fantastic display you've put on for the Darwin Supercars of 2026.
1: Awesome, Sarah. Thanks very much. And for everyone, if you can come down and have a chat to the team, they'd love to see you over the weekend.
0: They would, even the robot. The robot loves you as well. Rob, thank you so much.
1: Thank you, Sarah. Bye.
0: As we wrap it up here this afternoon for the show, but not the action, no, it is going until, all night. I think quarter past seven. It ends with the monster truck. So that's on. And then we're all back here again tomorrow. Dan and Duffy are going to be kicking off at 9 a.m. I'm going to be back here from midday, and we will bring you that supercars action like it should be brought. That's all I got for you today. Jonesy and Amanda are in for the rest of the drive home. Let's get amongst the Darwin supercars this weekend. Catch you later.
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7: Hello, I'm Fee Papel. The Agriculture Minister says the government has been preparing for the arrival of the H5N1 bird flu. A wild migratory bird suspected of having the virus has been found dead in the south of WA. Julie Collins says they are prepared as they can be.
8: If it is confirmed to be the H5 bird flu, this will be sobering but not unexpected given the spread globally. Want to reassure the public that we're well placed to respond to and to manage this situation.
7: Israel has been warned it risks the US pulling its support if it does anything to undermine the agreement with Iran. It follows reports the Israeli leader is fuming over the deal. Vice President J.D. Vance sending a clear message to Benjamin Netanyahu that he doesn't want to upset their only ally.
9: If I was in the cabinet of the Israeli government, I might not be attacking the only powerful ally that I have anywhere left in the entire world.
7: A third person has been charged over the firebombing of a Melbourne synagogue. It's alleged the 20-year-old was one of three people who deliberately set the building on fire in December 2024. More illicit tobacco products will go up in smoke in New South Wales, with police seizing more than a million cigarettes, 17,000 vapes and almost 2.5 tonnes of tobacco leaf. And AFL legend Tony Modra remains in a critical condition following a horror crash yesterday in South Australia where his cattle truck hit a tree. In sport, in AFL, round 15 continues tonight with the Suns taking on Hawthorn. In NRL, it's round 16 with the Dragons up against the Knights. And up to 15,000 Australian fans are expected to pack Seattle Stadium when the Socceroos face the United States in the World Cup tomorrow morning. Former Socceroo Craig Foster telling Nine he has full faith in the Aussies causing an upset.
10: We're 22 in the world. They're like 15. There's nothing between them.
7: Yeah,
10: it was 2-1 last October when we played them. They've improved a lot. We've actually improved a lot as well. We're both better, so no one knows what's going to happen.
7: That's the latest in news and sport.
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24: 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It's showtime.
25: Happy Friday, Amanda.
26: Happy Friday to you too.
25: Team success all round as far as FFS, the Friday Field Sessions. Last week, Richard Clapton, sensational.
27: I'll say you don't waste time.
26: So moving.
25: So good. These are the best years.
0: Oh, well, the pressure's on.
25: We were weeping like two babies. And last week, Jemai Rye, you came up with an intro.
1: Yep, it was this.
25: And I said, perhaps we have to have a better intro.
0: Have you got one?
25: Well, he came in very excited before.
1: We have a new intro. It's all ready to go.
25: For the Friday Field Sessions?
1: For the Friday Field Sessions. Quite expensive, though, might I add.
25: Okay, well, what did it cost us?
0: What's your version of expensive?
1: It was about five.
25: Five bucks?
1: No, this is $5,000.
0: $5,000?
1: To produce this, so, okay.
25: Well, okay.
0: Let's listen.
25: Let's have a listen.
3: I've been

0: Okay. Will that $5,000 cover my therapy?
1: Have you got a receipt?
2: So my invoice will be on your desk this afternoon.
0: Well, you might find a little treat from me on yours too, Ryan.
1: Today, we are going to be joined by none other than James Rain.
0: I am so excited.
1: That's coming up a little bit later on. Instagram is here, but we can't do anything until we do the Fast Five. It's Jonesy and Amanda driving you home.

0: It's Jonesy and Amanda driving you home. And it's time.
1: How fast can this thing go?
2: Faster than the speed of light.
3: Jonesy and Amanda's
4: Fast Five.
0: Fast Five or cup of soup for the brain. It's great on a Friday. Five questions. Can you go all the way and answer all five questions correctly? You do that, Amanda will say.
5: Well, if you answer question five correctly, you get an unlimited 12-month Amasim plan.
0: Amasim indeed. Fran is in Oran Park.
5: Hello, Fran.
6: Hi, Amanda. How are you?
5: I'm very well, thank you. You've come through for question number one. Let's see how you go here. John and Daryl. I'll flip it around. Daryl and John are the first names of which famous musical duo? Daryl and John.
6: I have no idea.
0: Oh, Fran. Well.
6: Oh, my God.
5: Oh, sorry, Fran. You will know who they are.
0: What about Paul and Leanne Gather?
5: Hi, Paul.
7: G'day, how are you guys?
0: Good, how's things after the whole mushroom thing? Everything calmed down now?
7: It's very quiet there now, yes.
0: Good. Or is that bad?
7: We haven't heard anything. We don't know what's going on with
5: Have all the journos moved out?
7: I believe so, yeah. It's very quiet on the old Western Front.
0: And everyone's just going back to foraging their mushrooms and living their best lives.
7: That's right, yes.
5: Paul, do you know the answer to this? Daryl and John are the first names of which musical duo. They're known by their surnames. Their first names are Daryl and John.
7: Yeah, Hall and Oates.
5: Hall and Oates.
0: Yep. A lot of people say that we're like Hall and Oates.
5: You and I argue.
0: You're my Oates to my Hall.
5: I'm Hall. Paul, obviously you think you know I would be Hall and Jonesy would be Oates, don't you, Paul?
0: There's nothing wrong with being Oates.
5: No, there's not. I'm just not Oates. I'm John. I know I'm a Hall.
0: You're John. You're Oates. You just said it yourself. No need to answer this, Paul. Let's play Monster Mash.
8: Let's kick off this Monster Mash.
9: Yeah, let's make it
5: up. Paul gets a bit forgetful, just like me.
0: DJ Ryan is in the house. He's put two songs together. What are they? Have a listen.

0: man.
1: What are you doing?
0: That's terrible.
1: I'm going to take some pingers.
0: What are the songs?
2: One of them is Akadaka.
0: Yeah. But what's the name of the song?
2: Oh, good question. There's so many good ones, aren't there?
1: Mm-hmm.
2: The other one I know, it's that pianist, that young lady that's a pianist.
0: You've got all the information except what
1: we're
0: after.
1: You're almost there, Paul.
0: Sorry, Paul. Yeah. We need names, damn it.
1: We need some names. Have a crack at the Fast Five. It's Jonesy and Amanda driving you home.
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0: It's Jonesy and Amanda driving you home. We are into the Fast Five.
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7: Yeah, let's make it.
0: Jasmine has joined us in Mount Pleasant. Hello, Jasmine.
8: Hello, how are you all?
0: We cannot complain. DJ Ryan is in the house. Oh. He's put two songs together. I don't think these songs should be together, but can you work out what the songs are? Have a listen.

0: Both songs less.
1: Yes, I do, I think.
0: What are they? Give it a crack.
1: A Thousand Miles by Vanessa Carlton.
0: That's it?
2: Yeah.
0: And what's the other one?
1: Back in Black by AC/DC.
0: As I said, both songs are lessened by being combined like that.
3: Jasmine, which nation competing at the 2026 FIFA World Cup has the smallest population? This is multiple choice. Is it Curacao, Cape Verde, or Qatar?
1: I think maybe Qatar.
0: No, it's not Qatar.
3: Qatar's pretty big. Andrew's in Fremantle.
0: Hi, Andrew.
4: Hi, how are you going?
0: Good, we've got two options left.
3: You're a bit nervous there, Andrew. Are you okay? How's things in Frio?
4: Yeah, it's lovely.
3: Good.
4: As always.
3: Of course it is.
4: One day beautiful the next.
3: Why would you go anywhere else?
0: We've got question number three for you, Andrew. Which nation competing at the 2026 FIFA World Cup has the smallest population? We're down to Curacao and Cape Verde. Which one?
4: I think previously it was Cape Verde, and I think now I'm going to say Curacao.
0: It is Curacao. Oh, okay. That is right. Let me give

0: With the information, the population of Cape Verde, or however you'd like to say that, is approximately 525,000.
1: Yep.
0: Population of Qatar is 3.2 million. And Cape Verde...
1: Yep. Is...
0: Well, Curaçao. Was it? Oh, it was 158.
1: Oh, I'm just fascinated. My eyes have just dried out and fallen out of my head.
0: It's a special skill called reading, and some days I can master it and some days I just can't. Andrew, sorry.
1: Andrew, are you still with us? Which ferry is mentioned in Australia Crawl's huge hit song, Reckless?
2: The Manly Ferry.
0: Yes.
1: Oh, there it is.
0: It's a slow old boat.
1: You know what's happening today for us, Andrew? James Rain is coming in for the FFS, the Friday Feels session.
2: I'll be sure to be listening to that.
0: Please do, Andrew, because you're almost here to
1: win the prize. Here we go. This is you, Andrew.
0: This is question five. Get ready. Who is the manager of the Socceroos?
2: Ooh.
0: Oh,
1: Andrew. Patricia is in Bentley East.
0: Hello, Patricia. This could be your moment.
3: Hi, guys. Nice to be on air.
0: Oh, thank you. Do you know the manager of the Socceroos?
3: Yes, Tony Popovic.
0: Tony Popovic!
1: Patricia, you've come from nowhere. This young lady.
0: You've done it.
1: Congratulations. You won the Jam Pack. 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Anything you'd like to add to this, Patricia?
3: Oh, my God, I'm so happy. Thanks, guys. The best radio station ever. Thank you.
0: Oh, Patricia, thank you.
1: Well, the radio station's pretty good, but what about us, Patricia?
0: Oh, don't be needy, Brendan.
1: Well, you know, I'm not being needy. It's just, what do you think?
3: The best. You guys, James and Amanda are the best. Thank you, guys. Appreciate it.
0: I think you were leading the witness there, Brendan.
1: No, let's package it up.
0: Are you saying this under duress, Patricia?
1: let's isolate that and run it ad nauseum across the day. You are great. Patricia, you are great, and thank you for being part of the Fast Five. If you'd like to be a part of this, jonesydemanda.com.au. It's back on Monday. It's Jonesy Demanda driving you home.

0: It's Jonesy and Amanda driving you home.
1: Did you or your kids ever drink pink lemonade? What do we call it? Is it the fireman?
0: Fire truck?
1: Fire engine. Fire engine.
0: Yeah, you can call it fire truck.
1: Don't call that. Don't say that. So it was lemonade. What do they put with it now?
0: Grenadine.
1: The inventor of pink lemonade was a circus clown and he passed away at the age of 82. Did I tell you the story of him?
0: I'd love to hear the story. I can't imagine that would have been a big invention because as much as I know about fire engines, it's lemonade and grenadine.
1: Well, it wasn't grenadine initially.
0: Oh, wasn't it?
1: No.
0: Oh, okay. I'm intrigued.
1: His name was Peter Conklin.
0: Mm-hmm.
1: He invented pink lemonade, and here's the story. This is what was in the paper. His circus stand ran out of water one day. He found a tub in a dressing room. He filled it with water and mixed in the lemons and the sugar for the lemonade. An acrobat had just washed his pink tights in the tub. The colour tinted the lemonade and it sold like hotcakes. I don't know about the errant hair that was in it and a few band-aids and corn pads.
0: Acrobat's tights. Oh, and it smelled like Parmesan cheese.
1: Yeah, well, but it sold like hot pancakes.
0: But obviously he couldn't have had Acrobat's tights all the time.
1: No, well, he must have
0: seen. So then he came up with grenadine.
1: Yeah, that's who knows what happened. It was probably just clothes, food colouring or something.
0: Yeah.
1: Because no one cared about the taste, obviously. It was just the colour.
0: Yeah, that's extraordinary stuff. When I was a kitchen hand working at the Snow, a mate of mine thought it was funny because I used to drink the fire engines all the time and I was in a stinking hot kitchen. So he was spiking my pink lemonades with vodka, but I didn't know. So I just kept drinking them like nobody's business. Have you ever been drunk without knowing that you're consuming alcohol?
1: No. What happens?
0: I thought there was something wrong with me. And the chef said, "Are you okay?" And I said, "I can't. I just feel..."
1: Were you smashing plates and things?
0: No, I started slurring and he said, "Have you been drinking?" I said, "No, I've just been drinking pink lemonades." And he goes, and they were worried that I was having a stroke. And then I started thinking, I was like 19. I was thinking, am I having a stroke? And then my mate said, "Oh, no, those pink lemonades." He'd been spiking
1: my
0: drink.
1: Did he tell the boss that?
0: No, I kept that on my down low.
1: And then, I guess on the down low. So they just thought you were deficient.
0: Yes.
1: And never cleared up that misconception.
0: If anyone has seen me work in a kitchen, you'd think drunk or not, he's doing the same job. So
1: I've wondered that myself in here a few times.
0: Oh, hang on. I'm the king of this, okay? I'm the king of this. But, you know, it's like the fairy bread guy.
1: What happened? The inventor of fairy bread?
0: Yeah, remember he died.
1: All right.
0: Hundreds and thousands showed at his funeral.
1: Have you been drinking? I feel like a vodka.
0: I stole that straight from your joke book.
1: Oh, absolutely.
0: Now you know how it feels.
1: Yeah. Now you know how it feels to tell a brilliant joke and have someone po-faced.
0: Now you know how it feels. It's Jonesy and Amanda driving you home for Jam Nation.
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16: 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Oh, perfect. More time for our nonsense.
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0: It's Jonesy and Amanda driving you home this Friday afternoon. I've still got this damn anti-foul on my, look at my fingers.
1: What does anti-foul do? It stops barnacles
0: and
1: things.
0: We talked about this earlier in the week. Mm. I've gone into a syndicate on a boat.
1: Mm. Yeah. Are you all pulling your weight equally?
0: Yeah, I think so, yeah.
1: Oh, it sounds like you're drowning your own saliva when you're answering that question.
0: Yeah, I think so. I think we're all pulling our weight equally.
1: Well, if you think it, obviously you're the one who isn't, because there's always one who isn't.
0: Yeah.
1: Is it you?
0: Yeah, it's like if you're playing poker and you look around the room, who's the sucker? And you can't see the sucker is you. Yeah. Now, I add a lot because you know this. Many years ago, I got my first job working at a slipway and I thought it was the greatest thing in the world. I love boats, and the guy gave me the job. A week later, the whole place burnt down. Not because of me, but my job went.
1: Are you sure?
0: So
1: are you sure it wasn't because of something you
0: did? It had nothing to do with me.
1: We've burned our ratings down many times.
0: And I've got to clean the bum of many things around here, but that's what we've been doing. We've been scraping the boat at the bottom of the bay, which we've done. That's all clean.
1: And then you have to put anti-foul on the top of it when it's
0: yes.
1: raw.
0: And because this boat's very old, it's wooden.
1: Wouldn't go?
0: Yeah. Well, right now it doesn't because it hasn't got an engine. Do you know anyone with a large diesel engine?
1: Maybe that one you stole from that shipyard years ago might come in handy.
0: I didn't.
1: Why do you tell me anything?
0: It's an outboard motor, okay? Wasn't it?
1: But with the anti-foul, you just paint that on so the barnacles don't grow back again.
0: Well, they still grow back anyway.
1: Then why bother?
0: Well, exactly. In the old days, they used to put arsenic in it and then it went all woke. The anti-foul people went woke.
1: Well, let's put more arsenic in the water.
0: So they've got this safe space anti-foul. So it doesn't, the growth still comes. But the problem is with this particular boat, it hasn't been scraped for so long. So all the barnacles accumulated and they plugged all the holes. All the kunji and the barnacles, they hide a lot of sins.
1: So now
0: it's leaking like a sieve.
1: Right. And do you have to fix that before you can defoul?
0: Well, we've got to pull it up on the slipway again, but I don't know.
1: Some chewing gum on it.
0: Do you know anything about slipways? They're not cheap to put a boat up on.
1: Right.
0: So right now we've got three bilge pumps working for their lives, trying to pump the water out.
1: And then do you plug the holes?
0: Yes. We've got a shipwright and he puts all this hair. Like, and pokes it in the hole.
1: Not human hair.
0: No, it looks like human hair. It looks like Merv Hughes' mo. And then you poke that in the hole.
1: And were these unforeseen expenses? The defouling?
0: Everything about a boat is unforeseen.
1: And hence syndicate.
0: That's why you. Do you want to come in?
1: No, thank you. Thank you. I insist on going water skiing.
0: You could do a bit of bum scraping. It's Jonesy and Amanda driving you home for Jam Nation.

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15: Hey there, I'm Fee Papel. We're being told the H5 bird flu, suspected to have been detected in WA, can affect humans, but the government has prepared for that. Experts are waiting for test results to see if a wild migratory bird found in the state died of the highly contagious virus. Agriculture Minister Julie Collins says she's working with other federal government departments.
16: Only in exceptional rare cases has it impacted humans, but our government is working with the experts in the Department of Health. We're working with the experts in the Department of Environment to make sure that we have done everything that we can do to be as prepared as we possibly can be.
15: Liberal MP Andrew Bragg thinks the government's back down on tax reform is an admission it was a botched policy to start with. The senator saying the changes have exposed a weakness and that younger Australians will be paying the price. The federal health minister says the five Australians and the New Zealander who have been in quarantine for hantavirus have consistently tested negative. Their 6-week isolation in Perth is due to wrap up next week. Mark Butler says they've maintained good spirits. Good news if you still have travel credits with Virgin flights cancelled during COVID. The airline's extended the expiry date by 12 months. They can be used until the end of May next year. There's still $93 million worth of flights unclaimed. And heart disease is no longer the most common cause of death in Australia. Alzheimer's and dementia now killing more Aussies every year than anything else. In sport, the Dockers continue their charge toward the finals, beating Geelong by 9 points in Perth. Coach Justin Longmire says he had some tough conversations with players while selecting this week's team.
9: They're hard conversations for me to have, but they're harder for the player to hear because you're right, like they're in good form.
15: The Suns will be desperate to avoid a fourth straight loss when they host the Hawks tonight. And round 16 of the NRL kicks off tonight with the Dragons up against the Knights. Newcastle will be without fullback star Kalyn Ponga following Origin. That's the latest in news and sport.
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31: It's Friday. Big day tomorrow.
32: Big day tomorrow at 5 a.m. Australia, the Socceroos are taking on the team from the USA. Mm-hmm. And we've been written off by many commentators around the world.
31: That Mike Grella chap.
32: Grella chap.
31: He said we were no chance against Turkey.
33: What are they drinking over there? Because they got no shot of doing anything at the World Cup.
34: Listen, again, with this Australian thing. It's getting a little out of control. Okay. It made me actually go back and do more research because I'm like, wait, these are, and I love Australians. I'm like, oh, these Australians, maybe they're right. I go look at their team. I don't recognize any players in the team. What are they drinking over there? Because they got no shot of doing anything at the World Cup.
31: Well, in your face, yes. Too, because we beat Turkey.
32: We beat Turkey, Brendan.
31: No one beats Turkey like us.
32: And but all of Australia's come out and said, oh, stop it. Stop it, that guy there.
31: But he's still saying it. In fact, he's saying we should thank him.
34: I got to tell you something. I don't think they've ever been more united as a football side. If they do something in this tournament, which they won't, if they do something in this tournament, they should make a statue of me there in Australia.
32: And if they do, we can all just take it in turns to be a bird that poos on his head.
31: Right. I thought beat Turkey was bad, but no, there you have.
32: Excitement tomorrow morning at 5 o'clock.
31: The pub test is coming up, a very, very controversial subject today.
32: It's about your pyjamas.
31: It's Jonesy and Amanda driving you home for Jam Nation.

0: It's Jonesy and Amanda driving you home this Friday afternoon.
1: Do you eat many leftovers? What do you like with leftovers?
0: I am Mr. Leftover. I am the leftover king.
1: In fact, you skip meals and go straight to leftovers. You leave food out and then eat it as a leftover.
0: I eat other people's leftovers.
1: Well, are you hygienic with your leftovers?
0: Well, okay. This is where I am. I'm going to take a stand on this. I'm very hygienic with the leftovers. 3 days. That's it.
1: But it's what happens before it goes in the fridge that matters.
0: Oh, yeah.
1: This is the thing. They say there's researchers have spent decades wondering why people get sick in their own kitchens. There's one particular leftover or group of foods that stands out above all the rest that's making us sick, and the people don't know enough about dealing with this. So this happened recently. A 20-year-old reheated 5-day-old pasta that had been left on the counter.
0: Oh.
1: Obviously, he ended up in hospital. The cause isn't the reheating or whether you're reheating enough. People think, I'll reheat it, it'll be fine. But there's a toxin that reheating can never break down. This toxin is found in starches, in cooked rice, in cooked pasta and cooked potatoes. If they're left at room temperature, they grow a bacteria called Bacillus cereus. And reheating does nothing. In fact, most bacteria break down when you cook them, but Bacillus cereus doesn't. It survives as a spore, then releases a heat-stable toxin called cerulide.
0: Mm-hmm.
1: You can boil it, you can microwave it, you can fry it again. The toxin stays.
0: It's like Sara Lee.
1: Layer upon layer upon layer. Try one at your next party. So the real issue comes down to temperature and time. So between 4 degrees Celsius and 60 degrees Celsius, the spores wake up and multiply. The longer cooked starch sits out, the more toxin builds up. Yeah. And the symptoms, the nausea, the cramps, the discomfort can hit within about 30 minutes. So there's 4 simple rules to protect yourself. You get cooked rice and pasta and potatoes into the fridge within an hour.
0: Mm-hmm.
1: So the minute they're cooked, you can't sit around and wait for a couple of hours at the end of the night, put them in the fridge. Get them into the fridge within 1 hour. Never leave cooked starch sitting on the counter for hours. When in doubt, don't think reheating will fix it. When in doubt, throw it out.
0: It's true.
1: And then once you've got leftovers in the fridge, eat it within 3 days or chuck it out.
0: Because when you wrap it all up in Glad Wrap, that seals in the heat and all the stuff, you know, and it can be like I did have a mate of mine once that his wife wanted to spice things up. So she just made a makeshift dress out of Glad Wrap and wore nothing underneath it. And he came over and he looked at her and he said, what, leftovers again? And he got put in the fridge.
1: Did he? Did he, Brendan? Wah, wah, wah.
0: It's Jonesy and Amanda driving you home for Jam Nation.
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0: It's Jonesy Demander driving you home. Friday's the perfect time to go down to the Jonesy Demander Arms for the pub test.
1: The pub test.
2: Pub test.
1: Does not pass the pub test.
2: Pub test.
1: Pub test. Does it pass the pub test?
2: Pub test.
3: Yeah, the pub test.
1: Doesn't pass the sniff test. Stop it. It's not helpful.
3: I'm going to ask a question. Do you wear pyjamas? That's not what the pub test is about, but it's leading me to it.
0: No.
3: What do you sleep in?
0: I just sleep in my underpants.
3: Do you wear like a t-shirt or just undies? Summer and winter.
0: Summer and winter.
3: And why undies? Why not nude if you're just going to wear undies?
0: I don't want to, you know, nude's just, you know, at my age, that's nude's not good.
3: Okay.
0: You know.
3: I don't think I need want to ask any follow-up questions.
0: Well, that's the
3: Ryan,
0: problem.
3: How about you?
0: There lies the problem.
4: Yeah, I have dedicated pyjamas that I wear.
0: Do you?
4: Yeah.
3: What do you mean dedicated pyjamas? Well, you have pyjamas?
4: Yeah, I have pyjamas. It's not just like an old shirt or something.
3: And what are they?
0: Are they Mr. Men pyjamas?
4: No, they're like sort of stripy, traditional looking PJs.
3: Long sleeves, long pants?
4: Yeah, button up too.
3: Button up fly?
4: No, it's like button up shirts. Sorry to think about that.
0: Don't you live in a share house?
4: Yeah, but I invest in a nice pair of pyjamas.
0: Right.
3: Do you?
4: Yeah.
3: And when you go to your girlfriend's house?
4: Yeah.
3: Do you take your pyjamas?
4: Yes, I take them.
3: Like you take a suit with you to sleep in?
4: Yeah.
3: Oh, yeah.
0: Well, how are you going to get any action?
4: No
3: this
4: comment.
3: This is awkward. This isn't what the discussion is.
0: Well, he's taking pyjamas to his girlfriend's house.
3: But going to bed isn't just about action, Brendan.
0: No, he's a young guy. I'm living vicariously through his life. And he's going along with a pair of pyjamas to his girlfriend's house.
3: The reason I'm asking
0: what about you?
3: I sleep in undies and a t-shirt.
0: Okay.
3: But often it's the t-shirt that I've just worn throughout that day. If I have a shower before I go to bed, then it's a designated t-shirt that I wear to bed.
0: Okay.
3: Otherwise, it's just a t-shirt that I've had on.
0: Okay, what's the issue?
3: This is the issue. This woman has sparked a heated online debate after admitting that she doesn't wash her pajamas after every use. So she got sort of roused on, it's a funny expression.
0: Yeah.
3: For saying she doesn't wash them every day. Who does?
0: No one would do.
3: Everyone here, this is the thing. She's gone viral on TikTok after posing a simple question to other adults about their bedtime routine. She typically wears the same pajamas for several nights before tossing them in the wash. Yes. And people said, really? No, fresh pair every night.
0: Ugh.
3: No, I'm wearing them 8 hours. I wouldn't feel clean if they hadn't washed them every day. Isn't that what you're supposed to be doing, washing them every day?
0: What a nut.
3: Well, here's what an expert
0: I don't even wash my undies every day.
3: Oh, come on.
0: You get two wears out of your undies.
3: No.
0: Oh, yeah.
3: Ryan?
4: That's foul, Jonesy.
3: That is foul.
0: If there's no...
3: Do you turn them inside out?
0: No, if there's no...
3: Stop. An expert has said, unless you spill a midnight snack on them, sweat heavily, or wear them all day long, Ryan, pyjamas can usually be worn a few nights in a row before they need to be washed. Who is washing them every day?
0: I don't know.
3: All right, washing your pyjamas after every wear, does this pass the pub test?
0: It's Jonesy Demander driving you home for Jam Nation.

0: It's Jonesy and Amanda driving you home. When there's big issues to be fleshed out, we go down to the Jonesy and Amanda Arms for...
1: The pub test.
2: It's not helpful.
0: A woman has sparked a heated online debate.
3: What a shock. She has said that she doesn't wash her pyjamas every day, and there's been a bit of a pile-on with people saying, really? And I was shocked at how many people do wash their pyjamas every day.
0: I was shocked that Jim Wairai takes a pair of pyjamas over to his girlfriend's house when he has a sleepover. What are you, in matching race car beds?
4: I didn't see the controversy there.
3: That's for another pub test. Today we're asking, washing your PJs after every wear, does this pass the pub test?
5: No. I like to make them last a bit longer than just one day. Too much washing.
6: No. Once a week. Takes too long to dry.
7: I don't think that's necessary.
8: I don't really wear pyjamas. I wear, like, plain T-shirt every day and tracky pants, I don't know, every few days, I guess.
9: I've only got one pair of favourite pyjamas, so I'd rather not wash them everywhere, just once a week unless they're smelly and nasty.
10: No, it doesn't pass the pub test at all. You don't need to do it because you're not rolling around, you're not sweating, and I love my wife too much to give her too much washing.
0: Who says the manosphere has taken over?
3: Was that said without irony? I think it was.
0: He loves his wife.
3: He loves his wife so much he doesn't want to make more washing for her.
0: But, you know, that should be, he should work for
3: he
0: Hallmark.
3: Should have a...
0: What a
3: he
0: guy.
3: Should be promoting Mother's Day.
0: Thank you for all your calls. It's Jonesy and Amanda driving you home for Jam Nation.
11: 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And what about Dennis Scott, our celebrity TV landscaper? 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
20: Hi, I'm Hannah Davies. Cassie Porter has made a strong start at the Myer LPGA Classic. The Aussie fired a 5-under 67 in her opening round to sit second. Talia Gibson faces Karolina Pliskova in tonight's quarterfinal at the Nottingham Tennis Open. The Aussies have booked their spot in the Women's Softball World Cup Group Prague playoffs with wins over Italy and Cuba. The Hockey Roos have been thrashed by Germany 5-1 at the Pro League tournament in London. And the West Indies have defeated Scotland by 7 runs at the Women's T20 World Cup.
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0: Hello, it's Jonesy and Amanda driving you home this Friday afternoon.
1: If you're looking for something to watch this weekend, I highly recommend a stand-up comedy show on YouTube. It's by Rob Anderson, who we had on our show probably a couple of months ago.
0: Yes.
1: And the show is called Are You Afraid of the 90s? And I went to see him when he was in Australia recently, and they've recorded his show. I think it's in Vancouver. And it is the funniest thing. He has picked the eyes out of all those dreadful shows in the 90s and the ludicrous nature of the storylines. Texas Ranger.
0: Walker told me I've got AIDS,
1: yeah,
0: and that's okay.
1: And he deals with everything just by karate chopping people to cure alcoholism. It's the funniest stuff. And I've just picked out a couple of highlights here. Seriously, I laughed so hard when I saw his show,
0: yep,
1: and I laughed all over again when I watched this YouTube special. Let's start with Baywatch. Who doesn't love Baywatch?
0: I love Baywatch.
1: So in this episode,
2: Eddie is a lifeguard who is on a break right now with his girlfriend, Shawnee, and he's getting his assignments over the phone. He's getting them from Nicole, and he's never met Nicole.
1: So he decides to meet up with Nicole. The thing is, Nicole is the only large person that's ever been on that beach. Nicole is big.
0: Yeah.
1: And she's dressed like a Cabbage Patch Kid with a really weird hat on, which doesn't help. So he's there pretty much in his Speedos. She's there looking enormous. And so I wonder what life lessons are going to be learned here. So they do go on some kind of a date.
2: And Eddie gives her some really interesting advice.
3: Nicole's a lot easier to fix the outside than it is the inside.
4: I've been thinking about losing some weight.
3: You can do it, Nicole.
1: So what happens, hilariously, is Nicole is at the beach.
0: Yeah.
1: She takes one diet pill. Goes into the water,
0: yeah,
1: and is having some out of body, crazy, drugged experience.
0: What did she lose the weight? Or
1: No, because she's gone crazy,
0: right?
1: Because she's taken a diet pill, and so she starts to drown and gets rescued. And suddenly, there are about 10 incredibly slim people around her in their Baywatch cozies rescuing her. So she's brought back to the clubhouse where one of the Baywatch savers, one of the lifesavers, in a tiny red swimming costume, reveals this about herself.
5: I was a cheerleader in high school, and I had great clothes and lots of dates. Lots of dates. But you know what? I never knew if those guys liked me for me, for who they thought that I was because of the way I looked.
1: Yeah. And then you cross to Nicole, who's looking at her with the biggest death stare you can imagine. So many dates.
0: Was there a lesson?
1: The lesson was that everyone has their vulnerabilities.
0: But don't take diet pills.
1: But wouldn't you rather be hot?
0: Yeah.
1: And then I hadn't seen this show before. It's an American cartoon, and it's called The Magic School Bus. And in every episode, they go on a school excursion, and the bus is shrunken down to go on its special adventures.
2: We have 8 fourth graders and their unaccredited science teacher who's off her medication. Every episode they go on a trip that no one consented to and no one signed any permission slips for. They're going on a class trip. But Arnold is not allowed to go on the class trip and he doesn't know why. So Ms. Frizzle has her pet lizard named Liz substitute teach for her. And the reason why Arnold can't go on this trip is because the trip is happening in his body and he has no idea. So all the students are in his colon and they're like, damn, Arnold smells like shits.
0: And so he can't go on the excursion.
1: And he doesn't know why. And it's because the bus is going on a tour of his body. And the kids are going, oh, poo, that stinks. They're in his colon. The special is so funny. Well, it's called Are You Afraid of the 90s? His name is Rob Anderson. Seriously, I laughed so hard. It's on YouTube and it's just excellent.
0: Be afraid. Be very afraid.
1: Oh, yeah.
0: Check it out. It's Jonesy and Amanda driving you home.

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2: Hey, Nathan, what is your dad joke?
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2: Do you hate it or love it, Dan?
1: I don't know, because I knew what was coming.
2: The $250 huge fireworks voucher. 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
11: Hey there, I'm Fee Papel. We won't know until tomorrow if a bird suspected of having a deadly strain of the bird flu has been found in WA. The wild migratory bird located in the south of the state has since died. Agriculture Minister Julie Collins saying the H5 strain has been responsible for the death of millions of birds and animals around the globe.
12: Currently the only continent free. It has spread across the globe. We've always said that we couldn't keep it out forever. So it's about making sure as we're as prepared as we can.
11: Federal police say the attack on a Melbourne synagogue 2 years ago appears to be politically motivated. A third person, a 20-year-old man, has now been charged in connection with the fire that destroyed the place of worship. AFP Assistant Commissioner Peter Crozier saying they're being assisted by overseas authorities with their investigation.
13: We will continue to work collaboratively with our international partners to assist and also draw information from them.
11: The grandmother arrested in connection to disgraced author Craig Silvey is facing more charges. The WA woman facing three more child exploitation offences, taking the total to nine. A Canberra man has been spared jail after being found guilty of causing a fatal crash. The man convicted of negligent driving, which killed a 47-year-old motorcyclist 2 years ago. The ACT Supreme Court giving him a suspended sentence and banning him from driving for 9 months. And in an Australian first, WA police will soon start using live facial recognition cameras in public areas. In AFL, round 15 continues tonight with the Suns taking on Hawthorn. In NRL, it's round 16 with the Dragons up against the Knights. Newcastle will be without star fullback Kalen Ponga following Origin. And the USA admits the Socceroos won't be easy beats in tomorrow's World Cup clash in Seattle. American midfielder Weston McKennie expecting a tough battle with the Aussies.
14: They have size, that's for one. They have fast players up top. They can get in behind and be dangerous like that as well.
11: That's the latest in news and sport.
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1: It's Friday. You know what Friday is?
27: Tell me.
1: You know what FFS stands for?
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1: The Friday Feels Session.
27: Phew!
1: And today on the show, we've got James Rain joining us. James Rain from Australian Crawl and James Rain from his own solo career.
27: From the James Rain years.
1: What do you like? Do you like sensitive James Rain? Or do you?
27: What are my other options?
1: Rockin' James Rain. To be going right. Sensitive James. Rockin' James. Or here's one for you. Rockin' James and Solo James.
27: What about Pensive and Bewildered James? Sure. What about Lovey Dovey James?
1: He's got a song for every occasion. And he's
27: the Swiss Army knife of performers.
1: He is. And he's joining us. Just don't get out these corkscrew.
27: Well, that thing's for the horse's hooves.
1: He's arrived. We don't want to scare him off. James Rain for the Friday Feels Sessions coming up. It's Jonesy and Amanda driving you home for Jam Nation.

0: Jonesy and Amanda driving you home.
1: It's Friday. The vibes are high. We're kicking off the weekend with an Australian music legend. From Australian crawl, don't laugh when I say this, James Rain. From Australian crawl to an incredible solo career, James Rain has done it all and he's about to tour the country for the Red Hot Summer Tour. He's warming up, first of all, in here for the Friday Feels session. James, hello.
0: Here he is.
2: Hello. And it was so lovely to be here in this beautiful, I know it's not new for you.
3: No.
2: It's studio. It's beautiful.
3: Well, we haven't had you on for some time. We used to have you on quite regularly.
2: Yeah. And
3: has something happened?
2: On.
3: We haven't had a falling out.
2: What happened? Yeah. What did I say?
1: Was it something we said?
2: I thought it was something I might have said. I think we've been on the telephone, the phone.
3: Yes.
1: Yeah.
2: We've done it, you know. Remotely.
1: We've done it remotely.
2: But this
1: can I comment on your appearance? How come you look perennially young?
2: Do I?
1: Yeah, you do.
2: Someone just showed me a photo. Social media drives me nuts. I can't stand it. But anyway, you have to do it. Someone just showed me a photo. It's just like I had to stick on social media because I don't do anything. And I went, who is that? Oh, my God. Oh, it's me.
3: Who is that?
2: But that's very kind of you, Amanda.
3: Because
2: how do you?
1: Well,
2: you look
1: thank
2: lovely
1: you.
2: As
1: I've
2: well.
1: Got a bulldog clip at the back of my head.
3: She fell in a vat of oil of Yulan.
1: I breathed in.
3: But, James, we and I do follow you on Instagram, and I like to, you know, sometimes I'll just quote some Australian crawl lyrics.
1: In case James doesn't know them.
3: And no, just like sometimes, you know, there was some, you were talking about something that happened to you, and I said, things don't seem to be going right.
2: Yes.
3: You know, that sort of. Yeah. And then you didn't reply, and I thought, have I upset you?
2: Oh,
3: but no.
2: No, because I don't really read. I get I've been told by people much younger than me, don't read the comments.
1: No. They'll wound you to the core.
2: Because I'll read, and there'll be 50 lovely ones, and there'll be one going and go, you know, that guy's a total whatever.
1: Yeah.
2: And I think, well, first of all, if you don't like me, why have you even made a comment? And the dear little thing, why are you sitting home making comments anyway?
3: But that's it.
1: But at the same time, most human beings aren't strong enough to deal with any of it.
2: No.
1: Just because you work in the public eye doesn't mean you're good at dealing with that.
2: In fact, that's absolutely correct. And if you walked up to someone in the street and said that,
3: you wouldn't do it.
2: You wouldn't do it.
3: Feed it, don't read it.
2: Okay, that's very good. That's very good advice. I'm going to feed
3: stolen
2: it,
3: that
2: read
3: from,
2: it.
3: I've stolen
1: that from Julia Morris. Let me ask you this. Your brother, David, is going to be touring with you.
2: He is.
3: And on the drums, back on the kit.
2: He's, John Watson, who plays, as you know.
3: I was privileged once, many years ago, to play, have my drum kit next to John Watson's drum kit, and we played together like the Party Boys. And
2: for drummers, apparently, that's a thing because he's considered the man.
3: That's the best drumming I've ever done in my life. Seriously. Because it's like you play tennis with someone that's good.
2: Yeah.
3: And then after that, I just.
2: She's so excited.
3: I felt a bit.
1: Where does David fit in?
2: Okay, so. The band is me, Simon Bing, who's really keen to do it.
3: He's the OG.
2: He's the OG. I'm OG.
3: Mm-hmm.
2: David's OG. But then David left early before we'd even recorded anything because he got accepted into the Swinburne Film School. And at that stage, it was like, it's no-brainer. Why would I not go to film school when there's a funny little band? We just do funny gigs for our friends. And John Watson, we played, for the last 4 years of Australian Crawl, was the drummer in Australian Crawl. So much so that John and I have now played together for 43 years.
3: Mm. Wow.
2: And also, my brother will be playing some percussion. We're going to have a percussion set up from congas.
1: Have you given him the triangle?
2: There's no triangle.
1: Because he's your brother.
2: I think he might have said that to me, we're getting a triangle. But no, John and he had been talking on the phone. They were both getting excited. And John's got these things called flicks. Do you know about these? These sticks that are made out of, there are many stranded.
3: Like a brush?
2: Not a brush. It's like a stick, but it's a many stranded many strands of plastic.
3: Oh.
2: Taped together. I don't know.
3: I haven't played for a long
2: apparently
3: time.
2: Apparently they're the cool thing. So Dave's on them. He'll have a couple of congas. They'll have a cowbell.
3: Yep. Oh, the cowbell. We need more cowbell.
2: Well, you're welcome if you want, and a couple of cymbals, and he'll just sit in with John.
1: So when you're on the road with your brother, do you revert? Like, do you steal the Cocoa Pops from the variety pack and make him sleep on the bottom bunk and stuff like that?
2: Yes, because that's how we tour, Amanda.
1: Do you?
2: Oh, yeah, we're all through 8 to a room, and we have all gather for breakfast, and we have open up the variety pack, and he gets the Cocoa Pops, and I get the
1: all brand.
3: But the kids these days, they have the fun variety pack. So they don't even have
2: Fruit Loops. It's all
3: the sweet stuff.
1: No one has to have the all brand.
3: No one gets the all brand.
2: But haven't they done it? Sorry, just quickly, just a quick aside. Haven't they on that?
3: Yeah.
2: Isn't the advertising now for Cocoa Pops, they say doctors now recommend, or it's got all good cocoa, so it's good for you?
1: It's
3: like when they recommend cigarettes. Yeah, it's good for you.
2: Thank you very
3: much. So what we're going to do now is we're going to take a break. You're going to come back. Are you going to play a song for us?
2: Sure.
3: Any song you would like?
2: Well, what do you want?
3: What about Hoochie Goochie Fiorucci?
1: Oh, no.
2: Anything except that one.
1: Can we do Boys Light Up? Can we do
2: a dub version of Boys Light Up? Seems we've got Josh here. So.
3: Yeah.
1: Let's do that. I'd love that.
3: Okay, this sounds good. Okay. Stand by. James Rain coming up with Boys Light Up. It's Jonesy and Amanda driving you home for Jam Nation.
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3: Jonesy and Amanda. For the

0: It's Jonesy and Amanda driving you home. FFS, the Friday Feels Sessions. If you've just joined us, one of Australia's premier artists is in the studio right now.
1: It's James Rain. Hello, James. And you brought along your
2: Hello,
1: friend
2: both
1: Josh.
2: Of you and Josh Owen.
0: And just then, James, Josh, your guitarist, just started laughing when I said one of Australia's premier artists. Well, what's happened, Josh?
1: He was looking around the room thinking, who?
0: Who?
3: It's true.
2: We all laugh.
0: I just noticed you guys are drinking. We've got beautiful water for you guys. Richard Clapton was here last week and we said, mate, just drink tap water.
1: He slurped it out of the tap.
2: Did he?
0: Yeah.
2: Without a cup, like got underneath.
1: Yeah, like in the middle of the night.
0: So, James, Friday Feel Sessions, these things have been successful lately.
1: No pressure.
2: That sounds good.
0: I have no doubt that you are going to bring it today. So you're performing Boys Light Up.
2: Yes, and our special.

0: Thank you.
1: Oh, my goodness.
2: That just happened.
1: That just happened on Gold, the Friday Field Sessions, FFS. That was extraordinary.
2: That was brilliant.
1: Josh, I'm glad we gave you the good water.
3: That's made all the difference.
2: We will invoice you, but enjoy.
1: For more information, head to redhotsummertour.com.au and you will be able to see James Rain before me and Josh. It's going to happen.
3: And everybody.
1: Thank you.
3: Thank you both very much. As usual, always fun. Great. Thank you.
1: Instagram is here. It's Jonesy Demander driving you home for Jam Nation.

0: It's Jonesy and Amanda driving you home.
1: Free money, fast money, extra cash,
2: any money. Jonesy and Amanda's.
0: 10 questions, 60 seconds on the clock. You could pass if you don't know an answer. We'll come back to that question if time permits. You get all the questions right. Happy days for you, $1,000.
3: Went off on Wednesday.
0: Did. Will it happen today for Sally in Launceston?
3: Hi, Sally.
4: Hi, how are you?
3: Very good. So this is how it goes.
0: You sound trepidous.
3: Let me explain the rules, though. You get $1,000 and then you can make it $2,000 if you choose to answer a bonus question. But we've got a bit of distance to travel until we get there, Sally.
0: As they said in Smokey and the Bandit, Sally, we've got a long way to go and a short time to get there.
4: Sounds awesome.
3: Well, 10 questions, 60 seconds. Do say pass, Sally, if you're not sure, because we might have time to come back, all right?
4: Okay.
3: All right, Sally. Good luck, because here we go. Question one. What is half of 50?
4: 25.
3: Question two. A hairdresser specialises in what?
4: Hair cutting.
3: Question three. Delivery service Jimmy Brings delivers what?
4: Pass.
3: Question four. Who played the character Chandler in Friends?
4: Pass.
3: Question five. On which part of your body would you wear a mule?
4: Pass.
3: Question six. What's the title of a woman who's been knighted?
4: Dame.
3: Question seven. Which department store used to be called Grace Brothers?
4: Myers.
3: Question eight. Who are the Socceroos playing next?
4: Pass.
3: Question nine. Bombay Sapphire is a brand of which spirit?
4: Gin.
3: Question ten. What's the currency in Switzerland? I reckon you probably could have got some of these. That clock was clicking, was ticking loudly in our ears. The Swiss franc.
4: It was, sorry.
3: Have you heard of the delivery service Jimmy Brings? They deliver alcohol or drinks.
4: Mm-hmm. No, I don't, sorry, no.
3: And I reckon you'd know
0: Amanda's
3: this.
0: Amanda's very well familiar, and they are familiar with Amanda.
3: Who played the character Chandler in Friends? I could hear it on the tip of your tongue.
4: Muriel.
3: Matthew Perry. Close enough.
4: Matthew Perry. Oh.
3: Muriel.
0: Or Muriel Perry, as we like to call
3: it. And which part of your body would you wear a mule on your feet? It's like a slide-in shoe.
4: I thought I was going to say shoe, but then I wasn't sure, and I just thought, just pass if you don't know.
3: You actually played it very correctly, Sally. Mm. And who are the Socceroos playing next?
4: I know it's just been, is it Brazil?
3: No, it's the USA. They're playing them on Saturday morning.
4: Tomorrow morning. So they must have just played Brazil.
3: Who did we last play, Ryan? I can't remember.
5: We played Turkey,
3: and our second match is against the USA.
0: You can confuse Turkey with Brazilians any day, Sally. Sally, thank you.
3: Thanks for playing, Sally.
4: Thank you so much for the opportunity. I really appreciate it.
3: Thanks, Sally. Have a good weekend.
0: Isn't she nice? 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

0: It's Jonesy and Amanda driving you home. It's been a hell of a week, hasn't it?
1: A hell of a week. And we like to look back at what has fired people up.
0: Yep.
1: And what's pressed all the bruises. Jenna, our social media guru, has got it all covered.

0: Pop, pop, pop.
1: Hi, Jenna. How have we fared this week?
2: Yeah, so it's been a huge week across the Jonesy and Amanda socials, and it all started with CBS soccer analyst Mike Greller's criticism of the soccer rules.
3: What are they drinking over there? Because they got no shot of doing anything at the World Cup.
4: Listen, again, with this Australian thing. It's getting a little out of control. Okay.
3: It made me actually go back and do more research because I'm like, wait, these are, and I love Australians. I'm like, oh, these are Australians. Maybe they're right. I go look at their team. I don't recognize any players in the team. What are they drinking over there? Because they got no shot of doing anything at the World Cup.
0: Well, then we went on to beat Turkey.
1: And how have people responded to that delightful man?
2: Yeah, so we posted your response to the trash talking and it received over a million views, thousands of comments, including this one from Gamonas on Instagram, who writes, "As a proud Portuguese, I have to say there's a better chance of me putting money on my turtle winning the World Cup than betting on America. Even some Americans agree. Go Australia."
1: Oh, that's nice. That is nice.
2: Well, good. Colin Fasnich simply commented, "Who's he?"
1: Yes.
0: Exactly. Yep. Good on you, Cole.
1: Exactly.
0: He knows the round ball game.
2: However, our most popular video of the week across our socials with 2 million views was the conspiracy that Oklahoma City bomber Timothy McVeigh is actually FBI agent Paul Whisopole.
1: Thank you. What are people saying about that conspiracy theory?
2: Yeah, it's pretty interesting. Stacey on Instagram wrote, "Tim and Paul are one in the same. That's a fact. DNA test him."
1: But has the man himself commented, this FBI official?
2: As far as I know, no, he hasn't. But Laurie on Facebook, she wrote, "They're not the same person. My ex-husband went to school with Tim McVeigh. We literally had men in black come to our home concerning him and Terry Nichols."
0: Whoa.
1: Yep.
0: Wow.
2: However, something really unusual happened when I uploaded this video to TikTok.
0: Yeah.
2: So I uploaded it normally and then the next day I woke up and realized it wasn't there. So I thought maybe there was a posting problem or something. I logged on to our TikTok and it had been removed and we've been suspended until July from posting on TikTok because it violated their guidelines of misinformation.
0: Oh.
1: So all those other conspiracy theories haven't breached the guidelines.
2: No, just this one. It's pretty sus.
1: So
0: off TikTok. What's going to happen?
1: So the conspiracy theories that we've posted about people not going to the moon and in fact the Apollo astronauts were escapees from Alcatraz, that's all fine.
2: No, that's according to them, that's truthful. Right. So,
0: Oh, but Amanda and I have rehearsed a TikTok dance. What are we going to do?
1: Wow, that's brilliant.
2: On another note, it's time for Digital Jenna's
5: Match.
2: This is where I choose my favourite contributor of the week who will receive a bespoke tin hat made by Amanda.
1: Well, I hope they're not waiting to hear on TikTok.
0: I know, because no one's got one yet.
2: And this week it goes to Julianne, who actually messaged us with some images she created of the both of you in your different segments. I printed them out and I thought I'd give them both to you.
0: Pass them around. Pass that forward.
2: Thank you.
1: These are brilliant.
0: Wow.
1: Oh, will we put them up so everyone can see
2: them? Yeah, of course.
0: Gee, we look good.
1: Don't we look good? Look at us in our denim.
0: That's very good.
1: This is brilliant.
2: All thanks to Julianne.
0: Good on you, Julianne.
1: They make very nice drinks coasters.
0: I like those too. I might listen to them. Thank you, Jenna.
6: 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By the way, she's single.
1: We'll go to the Socceroos. 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
0: You got a hint of booze there.
1: Do I?
7: 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That's enough.
1: I think that's you.
0: Indeed. We'll be back on Monday.
1: See you then.
0: Good day to you.
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0: Christian O'Connell's show. All right, double thumbs up. This is where every Friday we go around the team and we share what we're into at the moment. Patsy, what's it for you?
1: Yes, Dallas Cheerleaders or Dallas Cowboy Cheerleaders on Netflix. The third series has just dropped. So I watched the first two. I would recommend...
0: Fascinating, is it? It's good.
1: Yeah, I would recommend if you're going to watch the third series, do the first two first because it will show you the grunt and the commitment.
0: And they get paid nothing and they're huge.
1: $15 an hour.
2: What?
0: US. I don't even know how it's legal because they're a big part of like...
1: Yes.
0: It's a huge part of the show, what they're doing. They work so hard.
1: So hard. And that is below minimum in US, $15 an hour.
0: God.
1: These are women that have full-time jobs.
0: They're like athletes. You have to be so fit for it.
1: They have to be so fit and just... perfection.
0: It's not like the cheer squads you get here, you know, just like a lot of old middle-aged knackers.
1: No, these girls are incredible. Incredible athletes, exactly, and beautiful dancers. So this one is a little different.
0: And that's why I watch it, for the dancing.
1: Oh, of course you do.
2: Does Chris
0: well,
2: love
0: I do,
2: it?
0: Like
1: actually,
0: my
1: husband.
0: When they do that pyramid. I wish we had a cheerleading squad, actually. You know, we've got the live show. We need a cheer squad.
2: That'd be great.
0: That's what we have. It's one person. It's Pete.
1: So in this one, the girls, they touch on their pay, their poor pay. You know, when a player is getting an average of $5 million per season and these girls are on...
0: $5 million a season? They'd be getting that game, some of them.
1: Yeah.
0: Yeah. Millionaires.
1: So they've earned a pay rise, but they don't actually say how much they get, but... hey, it's moving in the right direction. We also see that they've hit tour, so they've gone away from the games and they're doing like Broadway-style shows
0: well.
1: Wow. And there's an Australian girl featured, a Perth girl by the name of Faith Ward, who we're talking about on the show the other day about people just dropping into your DMs and giving you job offers. So one of the team leaders actually messaged her, saw her videos and said, please, can you try out? And she's like, but I'm in Perth. And that's like, no, we take girls worldwide. Not the first Australian to be a Dallas cheerleader. She's actually about the third.
0: Oh, wow.
1: Yeah. So, and she's incredible. So,
0: bit of a creepy job for a guy, isn't it? Just watching Australian girls dancing
1: no,
0: on videos.
1: No, but these are two women.
0: You
1: they're
0: look
1: two
0: all right.
1: women,
0: yeah.
1: former Dallas cheerleaders themselves from the 80s who actually are just stalwarts and have been there for decades.
0: I dream of being a stalwart.
2: Radio stalwart, Christian
0: yes.
2: O'Connell.
0: Yes.
1: Dallas Cowboy Cheerleaders. You'll find it on Netflix Series 3, but watch the first two as well.
0: All right, when we come back, we get into Rio and Mines. You can share yours right now. 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

0: Christian O'Connell's show. We're going around the team every Friday. Double thumbs up. The things that we're enjoying at the moment. Rio, what are yours?
1: I'm full World Cup fever like a lot of people in this country.
0: Same here.
1: So my two are football themed. So Netflix, Mexico 86. It is not a documentary, but based on a true story, the wild true story of how Mexico got the 1986 World Cup.
0: Which they had no business. No, I'm halfway through watching it. It's great, isn't
1: it? It's crazy.
0: Yeah.
1: And all the alleged, of course, corruption that occurred to make that happen. And it's brilliant. I recommend as well watching it in original Spanish. I started watching it in the American dub.
0: Oh, right.
1: And it sounds terrible. But if you watch it with the Spanish, you get the proper like hit of the language. Yeah, and the passion. So that's a great one and super interesting. And the podcast that I'm loving, I never thought I'd say this, but it is an American soccer podcast. Really, really funny. Definitely not the most insightful podcast you're ever going to listen to. But it's Chris Ryan, who is from the Watch podcast from The Ringer.
0: Yep.
1: And Adam Friedland, who's very, very funny.
0: Big new signing for The Ringer, yeah. Bill Simon signed him, yeah.
1: Yeah, huge one. He's very, very funny, very, very naughty. And these two are hilarious.
0: It's extremely
1: together.
0: Funny.
1: Yeah, it's
0: great. It is. It really, you know, if you want to laugh, it's a different kind of angle about the World Cup on that. It's a great listen.
1: Yeah. And
0: it really cheers me up. It's very, very funny.
1: Yeah, can't recommend it enough. And they're not like patriotic, rah-rah, yeah, USA, right.
0: No, there's been too much of that this week. It's just too cartoonish.
1: Yes.
0: It's a calm down.
1: Yeah. Get a grip.
0: Just chill out. Too many of those big energy drinks. All right, double thumbs up for me. Oh, yeah, obviously World Cup is like, this is my thing. I love it every 4 years. This is my 12th World Cup I'll be watching. And there's so many amazing video podcasts now. They're more entertaining than some of the TV shows. In fact, they're way more into that. The one that's on Netflix, Gary Lineker, former legend for England, called The Rest Is Football, is really good. That's a great watch. They've got this beautiful apartment in New York. Really, really funny. It was great this week. You would have been very, very proud the way they were raving about Australia.
1: Oh, really?
0: It made me really proud. Yeah, it was so good. Also, if you enjoyed The Four Seasons, Tina Fey's brilliant show, her co-star on that, the actor that plays her husband, Will Forte, was in the show I watched last weekend with my daughter, Staten Island, a comedy thriller 2 years ago called Bodkin. I didn't know it came out. I was just looking for a new show. Someone recommended it last week. We did it in one weekend. It is outstanding.
1: Oh, I never heard
0: of
1: it.
0: Very, very, very good. Absolutely brilliant. Called Bodkin on Netflix. Came out 2 years ago. Really, really smart. Genuinely good thriller. It feels like this a thing at the moment, isn't it? A podcaster trying to solve a true crime. That's what this is.
1: That's a lot
0: in Ireland. And it's brilliant. And Will Forte is the star of it. It's really, really good. I loved it. And the other thing that I

0: That's awesome. My wife refused to watch it. She just got off the couch. I kept watching it. It's really funny. Oh. She tries to destroy his life. Obviously. I mean, it's at times I found it very uncomfortable watching it. Maybe actually really angry, but it's just, it's so funny as well.
1: I want to watch that.
0: It's really, really good. Also, just remind me how great Flight of Conchords were. Yeah. They're both really great in it. The two leads in it are outstanding. That's called Alice and Steve. I cannot recommend that enough. Get the Christian O'Connell Show.

0: Christian O'Connell's show. This time last week, our World Cup tipping tiger predicted correctly that the Socceroos would produce the upset of the tournament so far and beat Turkey. No one saw it coming. The tiger did. Which way is he going to go now? Ahead of the even bigger challenge in America, taking America on in Seattle tomorrow morning, 5 a.m. our time. Let's cross live now to intern Pete. Who is there?
1: Yes, welcome to the third eye of the tiger, the biggest day of our lives on radio. Now we're actually risking it by going live at the same time on radio and visually at the same time. So we can't control what happens.
0: First of all, why are you shirtless?
1: I just felt the gold suit. Well, Donna's been telling me you're wearing too much gold, which is sort of throwing the Tigers out a little bit.
0: So I just want
1: half and half. So obviously I want to...
0: Right, half and half as well. Thank you for the kids watching.
2: I haven't seen a lot of sun in a while, have you, Pete?
0: No, exactly.
1: No, thank you. And you live in Sydney.
0: He's pastier than me.
1: I look like a white plastic bag. You're right. Thank you, Patsy.
0: Penicillin and Pete.
1: Can I just say, again, I just want these segments to run smoothly. About 30 seconds before we went live to air, apologies. We're going to be very careful on Instagram because we had to tape one of the inflatable men's, how do I describe this?
2: We know.
0: It's Harbour Bridge down.
1: Yeah, and because Jackson, our wonderful support crew, didn't put enough duct tape on, now there's one sticking out.
0: Rookie error. Don't throw him under the bus.
2: Radio 101.
0: Always tape the old fella down.
1: If you're watching this live, you're watching the X-rated version, and I'm so sorry. We just don't have time to go in and tape it back down. It is sticking out of the Socceroos thing at the moment. It's terrible.
0: Which one, the Socceroos or the American?
1: The Socceroo one. Like, I don't know. It's not great.
2: But don't zoom in.
1: So our online team are going to have to blur that out later on. But are we ready to release the tiger?
0: Absolutely.
2: Oh, my God.
1: I can't delay this anymore. Okay, stand by. Get ready. Standing by for the tiger in. Cage locked. Yes, good. Okay. We're going to count this down again. Get ready. Here we go. 5, 4, 3, 2, 1. Release the tiger. Oh, a faster walk than last week, Christian. Oh, my God, absolutely running for her life right now. Going around, having a sniff, having a look from the backside there. Beautiful stuff. Malalia, what are you doing? She's jumping straight up. She's going towards the Socceroos place. Can you see her on the screen right now?
0: I don't know what to say.
2: She's thinking. She's processing.
0: She's looking into the future.
2: Of course.
1: Yes.
0: For a third eye of the
1: tiger.
0: She's
1: having a look at America. She went to the Socceroos first. So she's looking at America. As we speak, the USA are sniffing around. Oh, the flag. No, look to the right, back to the Socceroos now. Here we go.
2: Thinking through the team lists.
0: Yeah.
1: Yeah.
0: Formation. Tactics. Second off. Hydration break. There.
1: Yes, okay, gotcha.
2: But if she wants to...
1: Oh, no!
0: Oh, what's happened?
1: Right. Okay, if you can see what's happening on screen right now, please describe. Here we go. Oh, God. She's pulled down America, but she's not destroying it.
2: No, she's sorry, but that is definitive. Yeah. She's mauling
0: she's
2: America.
0: Gone for America.
2: She's mauling America.
1: No.
2: But maybe it'll be a draw if she gets. No, she's just mauling America.
0: No, she's mauling
2: America. Just mauling America.
1: No, she is. Unfortunately, she is. But, I mean, she's done an incredible performance this morning, but also.
0: This is chilling.
2: She's really having at it.
1: I feel like she knows we didn't want her to pick that one at all. So, Malalia, oh, no, God, and here comes her sister now. She wants to have a go. Let's see what she wants to pick anyway. Okay, guys, calm down. Oh, no, destroying the Socceroos one as well now. Okay, here comes play
0: time. Rio's right, maybe a draw.
2: Maybe a draw?
0: Let's just say that. Let's just say that for everyone. A draw!
2: It's a draw!
0: The Tigers are spoken. She got her sister to also have a look into the future. They've had a chat. It's a draw. Tomorrow will be a draw. These two great nations.
1: Yes,
0: great news, everyone. It was a draw.
1: Phew, a draw.
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0: 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Today's Time Waster. After about 8 or 9 days of basically non-stop sledging by all the major sports commentators and analysts in America, they've written off this entire country. There was one clip we saw where one of them was talking about the safaris we have here.
1: I saw that.
0: I was like, safaris? So today, some payback is coming to America. Today, we're asking you to do Socceroos fantasy headlines. What do you want? What do we want to see the headlines? The Tigers have set a draw. Forget that. We want to win.
2: Yes.
0: Imagine beating America in America. Oh, my word. I don't think they'd get their confidence back together. I think it would be the end of their tournament.
2: Agreed.
0: Yes, they're going to go through. It would be the biggest upset of this World Cup if the Socceroos do it. All right, so the headlines we want to see. The Eagle has crash-landed.
3: Oh, very good.
0: Ruse take USA down under. Mauled in the USA.
1: Oh, yes.
0: US nay.
3: US nay.
0: US
3: nay.
0: Red, white, and blue it.
1: Oh, love that.
0: And trumped. Trumped.
3: Trumped. Oh, sorry.
0: Yeah, yeah, yeah. Trumped.
3: Just trumped.
0: Just trumped. Exclamation mark.
3: Got it.
0: Trumped.
3: Got it.
0: All right, what have you got? Your Socceroos fantasy headlines.
3: Red, white, and boo. Boo America.
0: Why are they booing them, though?
3: We're booing them.
0: Oh, I see. Right. Okay, yeah.
3: Actually, America surrendered twice in 1 week. Ooh.
0: Oh, wow. That's very good. He went there. That's goals.
3: Make America goalless again. Australia win 2-0.
0: Yeah, if you've got to explain the headline, yeah, I mean, nice. I don't know if you're familiar with it. A headline doesn't have brackets explaining what we've just read.
3: Freedom, more like 3-1.
0: Now that's better. There you go. That's better. All right, what have you got then? Fantasy headlines. What do we want to read? What about Orange Man sees red?
3: Oh, God.
0: Glenn, well done. I love that. Orange Man sees red. USA, not okay.
3: Silver Fuss.
0: Ruse cruise whilst Yanks tank.
3: Oh, gold.
0: Corey, that's very good. Yankee Doodle pantsing. What?
1: Gold.
0: Potential winner. Yes. New phrase up. PW. P double by that one.
3: Gold
0: Yankee
3: plus.
0: Doodle pantsing. What a headline that would be. The Strait of Yalouse.
3: Oh, God bless.
0: PW, potential winner. Kai Bell. Ring that bell. Green card denied. Yanks are coming.
3: Gold.
0: Land of the free to go home.
3: No. Silver.
0: But they live there. But anyway.
3: Doesn't make sense.
0: Everyone's getting excited.
3: Yeah.
0: First, the America's Cup. Now, the World Cup.
3: Not that catchy.
0: Quite a gap. It's quite a gap. It's not exactly back to back. Psychic Tiger plucks Bald Eagle.
3: Silver Plus.
0: Southern Cross is boss.
3: Gold.
0: Oh. USA have their pants yanked down under.
3: Silver.
0: All right. They were really funny, by the way. Thank you for those. Who is the winner today?
3: Mr. Kai Bell with the Strait of Yalouse.
0: That's pretty well done, Kai Bell. Have a great weekend. We are back Monday. We'll have your misheard lyrics and your three-word weekend stories. But most importantly, go Socceroos. Enjoy the game.
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1: The infrastructure as well at the hospital is ageing. 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
2: Luke Gosling keeps saying the check's in the mail, and interestingly, he won't even answer the Minister Edgington, the Health Minister's phone calls anymore. 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
1: Air Commodore, Micah Gray, because Pitch Black comes back every 2 years and you get the joyous thing of saying, oh, I want to see this year.
2: Thanks, Dan. Thanks, Duffy. Yeah, great to be back in the territory.
3: Micah, I do have a question and you might laugh at me. Can you see me when I wave at you and you're in the planes? Because I wave like absolutely.
1: Like
3: I look
1: a
3: chilly.
1: Child.
2: Yes, Duffy, we can.
3: Ah, knew it.
1: Yeah. You know what we should make you, Duffy? We should make you a big sign, like big billboard.
3: Yeah.
1: It just has an arrow you can stand on it. Duffy.
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need be filled, where overalls needs be hung, that straight six motor needs rebuilding, sweetheart needs to be kissed, roses need be watered, compressor's gone out in the fridge, will it ever get done?

0: Christian O'Connell, and we are saving a much-deserving Aussie pub. 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Now, this pub needs help, lots of it. Thankfully, loads of amazing people have jumped on board to save this pub. Like the man I'm calling King Richard, the foreman. Legendary sign writer, Cyclone. Looking after flooring, Keegan. 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And what about Dennis Scott, our celebrity TV landscaper? And what does every great Aussie pub need? Live music. What about Shannon Knoll? So much work has already been done, but the clock is ticking. Only 1 week until the grand reopening. See the reno on the Christian O'Connell socials.
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1: Hey, you talked to Mark lately?
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1: 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Yeah, well, maybe we should cheer him up then.
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1: Wow, look at her.
0: I know.
1: Man, I've never seen Sharon look so bad before.
0: I did once before, but this is pretty bad.
1: Yeah, what do you think she got up to last night?

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11: Christian O'Connell's show. Good morning, Rio.
12: Good morning.
11: Good morning, Intern Pete.
12: Good morning, Australia.
11: Wow, that's a grand opening from Pete, isn't it? I mean, I was just quite happy just to keep it small. There's the three of us, you know, rather than good morning, Australia. Why don't we all go a bit, just bigger than that? Good morning, world. Good morning, universe. Good morning, cosmos.
12: My apologies, but good morning.
11: No, no, I like the grandness of it, you know, and that's the K&J still in him.
12: Thank you so much.
11: By the way, your boy's getting some money. Anyway, listen. Keep it together, everyone. Keep it off
12: Shout
11: to Google.
12: To
11: Shut those tabs down. This morning on my way in, I was at some traffic lights, right? And happened to just, someone said, look over to the car next to you. Look over to the car next to you. What are the odds? The guy's looking at me, recognizes me, winds down the window. I wind down the window. We start having a chat. I noticed and said, hey, you having your breakfast already? It was like 10 past five. And we're at the traffic lights. He's having a Macca's. So one of this morning, for the next 20 minutes, we're gonna do a census, a breakfast census. What is everyone's breakfast this morning? And of course, as Pete has told us, Australia is locked in right now.
12: Yes, good
11: so
12: morning,
11: Australia, sir. What are you having for breakfast? It is actually a national census now.
12: Okay,
11: I want to know what everyone's got for breakfast this morning. What have you got?
13: I have a choc honeycomb protein shake with water and lactose-free milk.
11: Oh, nice. I chuck a bit of Greek yogurt and nut butter in my protein shakes.
13: Ooh,
11: to bulk
13: yum.
11: Them up a bit. There's just a bit more crunch.
13: Yeah, mine's pretty... It's pretty grim in the morning, to be honest, to just be chucking that back down on an empty stomach.
11: Pete, what's yours?
14: It will be, I'm going to do a Guzman run about 6:30 this morning.
13: That's
14: sorry.
11: Pete runs, he's like Forrest Gump. He does about 50Ks a week.
14: Yeah.
11: I mean, yesterday he told us at the weekend, what did I accidentally did a half marathon.
13: That's right.
11: He can have one every hour. He's still burning off those calories.
13: Burrito to start the day.
11: I could murder one right now. I almost got angry when I saw that guy having that McMuffin. I said, what have you got, McMuffin? I was just like, and my stomach went...
13: What are you having?
11: I haven't had anything yet. Oh. I've forgotten my shake.
13: Oh, no.
11: Team, who wants a Macca's breakfast right now? I'm getting a Macca's breakfast. Pete, you get your Guzman. I'm getting a Macca's breakfast right now. I've left my shake at home. I can't make it. No, you peed too soon.
13: I did. I'm full.
11: You
13: did,
11: what are you, is that liquid water and muck in there? You've got rainwater in there.
13: I do.
11: All right, text the show right now then. We're doing our breakfast census. What have you got for breakfast this morning? 0475-031043. Good morning. Christian O'Connell show on Gold. Also on today's show, it's official. Shannon Knowles singing on the show next week, the grand reopening of our Ultimate Pub Reno. And we have news. What is the cover version he's going to do?
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0: Christian O'Connell Show. We're doing a census survey right now. I want to know what everyone is having for breakfast this morning. I saw a guy, said hello. We wound down our windows at traffic lights on the Nepean Highway to have a quick chat with each other. And I was so upset when I saw he was having a, he'd had a Macca's.
1: Oh.
0: He had the coffee on the go. And so I'm fascinated. I want to know, I'm actually just trying to make myself hungry. I forgot my protein shake. I'm shouting at the team a Macca's breakfast. This is turning into a thing now. Is this the third week? We're on a streak. We've got to keep it going to the break. Christian, Pirates of the Criterion.
1: Huh?
0: I think someone's getting there early with extra time. Pirate movies yesterday. And Criterion in there as well.
1: It's very good.
0: Yeah. Christian, my breakfast. Crumpets and
1: Ooh.
0: Full cream milk.
1: Oh, yummy.
0: It's the breakfast of a king, sir. Darren, that's fantastic. Who is it? Is it Caitlin, producer Caitlin, that has, is it crumpets like most days she has, or that homemade muffin in the morning? Producer Caitlin, what do you have? What's yours?
2: I, every morning, have a sausage and bacon and egg McMuffin with
0: Don't
2: cheese.
0: Don't you get bored the same thing every day,
2: God,
0: though?
2: No, I'm a savoury queen. Absolutely love it. And that cheese, it melts off onto the side.
0: By the way, get that handle for Instagram, Savoury Queen. I'm a Savoury Queen. It's a great handle. Build your brand.
2: So, yes, every single morning I have that. And I'd be happy to have pizza for lunch every day.
1: Oh, yeah, I think everyone
0: would. Yeah,
1: but
0: anyone would. No one's not signing off on pizza every day.
1: You know what? I'd love chocolate ice cream for dessert.
0: Seriously.
1: Every day.
0: If Albert wants to get his popularity ratings back up, and he said, you know, listen, all Australians can have free pizza every Wednesday, suddenly the yes, polls are looking at, what you got, Hanson? Yeah. Huh? Free pizza Wednesday? Pizza party on a Wednesday. Christian, I'm up right now as the Mr. Sharman having a bacon and egg roll with hash brown, sriracha, and barbecue sauce.
1: Oh, nice.
0: I like it,
1: spicy
0: James.
1: Breakfast.
0: Christian, Frank, I'm out picking up garbage bins. I'm now going to go via the Macca's because you're talking about it again.
1: In the massive garbage truck?
0: Yes. Holding up that, that drive-through.
1: You'll get stuck.
0: Banana chocolate protein pudding with Greek yogurt for me and toast with avocado and eggs for my husband. Get on it.
1: Wow.
0: Marie, good morning. Weet-Bix for breakfast. Felicity, is that the breakfast of a grown-up?
1: They are target. I mean, they add to Weet-Bix kids, aren't they?
0: It's heavily, we know who it's for. Felicity, how old are you, if you don't mind me asking? Red Bull and a dart.
1: Oh.
0: Stefan thinks that is the breakfast of champions. Good lordy, sir. Take it easy. Come on.
1: Healthy Harold did not teach us that at
0: 15
1: school.
0: 15 minutes past six. You're lighting up a dart and a Red Bull? Red lining there. Tracy, I've got crunchy nut cornflakes.
1: I haven't had crunchy nut in about 20 years.
0: I'm
1: Yum.
0: Fascinated by our listeners, adults, still having cereal. You think now it's only muesli, don't you? That boring old muesli.
1: Yeah, yeah.
0: You know, it's good for your bowels. Or keeps you regular.
1: Or if you're fancy granola.
0: Yes. Granola is so expensive.
1: So expensive.
0: It's up there with per kilo with printer ink. It should be part of the NASDAQ. Yeah. When they do that business report we do on this station, you know, at 6 a.m, it should be in any price of granola right now. boring breakfast, banana on toast. How could someone start their day like that? Christian, mine for breakfast this morning. I've got cheese cabanas from Aldi cooked in the air fryer for 6 minutes while I make my coffee. Then onto the lunchbox. Out the door. Well done, Jessman. Out the door. We're on our way to the pancake parlor.
1: Wow.
0: Yeah, that's a nice breakfast.
1: What a way to start the day.
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0: Christian O'Connell Show. Over the years, I've gone through so many different fads of high energy breakfast early in the morning. The worst one I did only for one morning. It's the hardest breakfast I ever had to do. It was a Tim Ferriss thing when he was new on the scene. Three raw eggs. I drank three raw eggs.
1: Like Rocky.
0: And then a shot of olive oil and lemon juice.
1: Ooh.
0: I remember you put that in your stomach first thing morning. All I was doing the whole show was trying not to throw up over the desk, the studio, every single break. The moment the show ended, you know when you just feel like, oh, just relax now. I remember just throwing up in a bin in the studio.
1: You're walking
0: around. None of that had been metabolized into energy or protein. It was horrible.
1: You're not supposed to
0: walk. The whole show, I felt like I was either going to vomit or poop my pants. Just sat there, tension at both ends, strangling myself at two ends, keeping it constricted.
1: With three yolks bubbling around.
0: Three,
1: you know, and
0: that
1: olive oil.
0: So oil, eggy oil, and then lemon juice.
1: I reckon those people in those podcasts, they're not doing that. There's no way.
0: There's absolutely no way. Christian, please can you stop talking about food. I was late to work last week because of you guys talking about Maccas and you buying the team of Maccas. I'm now thinking about doing it again. I cannot be late for work. That's from Carolyn. You know you want to.
1: I've got to update my data into the census. I said I had a protein shake. I've had two sips of that. I went outside, saw that everyone was ordering Maccas. I got jealous. I've thrown my protein shake out. I'm getting Maccas.
0: Well done, mate. Well done. Christian, I don't eat breakfast. I only have one meal a day. This is from Dennis. How does that work out, Dennis? But I am feeding them. I tell you, I can give you the breakfast census for my three German Shepherd dogs. Porridge, turmeric honey, coconut oil, blueberries, pepper yogurt, chia seeds, sardines, and fried eggs.
1: Yuck. Firstly...
0: But no, dogs eat their own poop. They're chugging that now.
1: That's a lot going on.
0: Are the dogs making you do this every day? I mean, I used to have a German Shepherd. No, they're big dogs, strong dogs.
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0: Christian O'Connell Show. The morning after the huge opening game at the World Cup for the Socceroos, 2-0 thumping against a really, really favourited Turkey. Fantastic result. 10 Socceroos players making their debuts. The opening game of a World Cup is such a big ask. And Tony Popovic, I mean, bloody hell, big calls.
1: Yeah.
0: You drop your captain and you go a young kid called Pat Beach, the most Aussie-sounding name in Australia, I think. But 8 saves, more saves than any other goalkeeper in the whole World Cup tournament so far. Incredible scenes. Get excited at the Socceroos and this week's game against the Yanks.

0: is our highly unofficial people's anthem for the Socceroos. Rio, I think you need to, as we start ticking off games, you need to update the lyrics.
1: Okay, yes.
0: So it's either, was it stuffing the Turks? Gobbling up the Turks?
1: That's a better one than what I had, so yes, let's make it that.
0: And then spank the Yanks this weekend.
1: Great.
0: All right, so I'm going to go around the team. I want everyone, and you listening as well, where are you now? Compared to maybe where you felt Thursday or Friday about the World Cup and the Socceroos, take a temperature on your World Cup fever. Rio, where's yours?
1: Oh, if it's a 1 to 10, I'm a 15 at the moment. It's all I can think about. I woke up, I dreamt about it. It's all I can think about. I'm listening to all the podcasts, watching all the shows on Twitter. I went on to Turkish newspaper websites to try to see what they were saying about the Socceroos. It was awesome. I can't stop.
0: Now, intern Pete, you had a big show for us Friday. You were live with our basically soccer World Cup predicting tigers.
2: Yeah, most famous tiger in all of Australia, Malai, from the Zambia Wildlife Retreat. Hey, how good is that? Predicting the winner.
0: Let's just play it back from Friday. This was live on the show. Tiger being released and prowling, stalking towards two inflatable male dolls. One dressed in the turkey outfit with a KFC scarf that looked a bit like the Turkish flag colours, and another one the Socceroos predicted the winner.
3: 5-4!
0: By the way, watching it back over the weekend, Pete, the tigers were terrified with you screaming that countdown.
2: Yes, I'm going to...
0: When you went release the tigers sort of looked over. They looked... They actually looked startled.
2: Yeah,
0: I've never seen a startled tiger.
2: I envisioned that they would have gone running, but it was actually quite frightening.
0: They've probably also never seen a middle-aged intern.
2: Yeah, that is very true, wearing a disgusting gold suit.
0: How old is that guy? Now he's had some work done, but how be old and need to be called intern? Anyway.
3: 5-4-3! 2-1, release the tiger!
0: When do any of us get to say that?
4: She's gotten very close to the Australia, or does she prefer turkey?
0: No. Hey, it's
1: she
0: yes,
1: yes,
0: she has fire. Selected the Socceroos. The Socceroos will win this weekend. They're going to smash turkey. Now, Pete's got some other information about stuff offstage we didn't know about the inflatable men.
2: Yeah, that's right. Look, obviously a lot of learnings after you do a radio segment. You go, what could we do better? What I'm going to do better is
0: we're
2: not...
0: We're tigers. We survived. As far as I'm concerned, it's job well done. No one got hurt.
2: No, that's exactly right. But, I mean, we nearly didn't make it to air on Friday because we were having some issues back end with the tigers because basically they were two male dolls. And obviously, let's just say these male dolls were the entire time beforehand very excited.
0: Inflated. Everything
2: yes,
0: was inflated.
2: Everything was inflated.
0: So it wasn't just the fingers. Everything is inflated, isn't it?
2: Yes. Yeah, so basically, I was like, wait, we're live streaming this. We're putting this on the internet. And of course, I was trying to tuck things in and bits and pieces that needed to be done and whatever. And it kept coming out.
0: What, did you tape it down? Or?
2: Yeah, I tried duct tape and then flicked it down. And the next minute,
1: like
2: Donna.
1: Like RuPaul's Drag Race.
2: Yeah, it was Rio. But honestly, it wouldn't stay down at all. Donna had a saw out at one stage.
0: What?
2: And no, we had to saw one of them off and then duct tape it, but then try and cut it. Honestly, it was.
0: What did you put that one on? Alternative cut of that.
2: Yeah, there was
0: a graphic scene to see.
2: Honestly, if you were watching from another world, you would go, "Oh, you humans are terrible people. You really, really." It was like,
0: I bet the tigers like, and they call us apex predators.
2: Yeah, it was a lot going on. But
0: there's a middle-aged intern there sawing off a man's
2: excited
0: Southern Cross.
2: Yeah. So, apologies to Donna from Zambia. And I guess I didn't need to tell everyone, the listeners, but that did happen behind the scenes.
0: No, I know. They need to know. You can't take someone like that to the grave. Pete told me Friday, and he was like, I could tell he was having a beer, trying to get the images out of his mind.
2: I really was.
0: No, it's radiotherapy. Share it with everyone. They need to know what you need to know. So, okay, so this Friday, you're back out there, Pete. We're going to be live streaming at this time so that everyone can see it live. Obviously, maybe tape down the dolls before we go live with the live streaming.
2: 100%.
0: Or the first bit is you fluffing an inflatable man.
2: Okay, yeah, I'm going to, honestly, as I said, all the learnings behind the scenes, it's going to be a smooth transition on Friday against the USA, right? So we need to see if Malala can come with the goods again.
0: All right, so predicting against the USA then this Friday, Tigers are back in action. And I'm thinking maybe we have like a cam. Yesterday, watching a game, seeing the ref cam. You notice that?
1: Yes, yeah.
0: Completely different original angle. Never seen it before. It's amazing. Maybe we need one of the blow-up human dolls to have a camera and send the Socceroos one.
2: That is a great idea.
0: I just want to see what it's like to have Tiger come into your as well. I don't want to see that firsthand, but I want to see it safely from a radio studio.
2: That is going to happen now to get one of those referee crowns. This is going to be great on Friday because if this Tiger really is, I mean, it's proven itself already.
0: Whoa, I don't like what I'm hearing. It called the winner. It's Third Eye the Tiger cannot be beaten.
2: Yeah, okay. So, yeah, can she do it again on Friday? That will be the test. And
0: we'll find out.
2: I
0: 8 a.m.
5: Yes. I'm tired, Grandpa.
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Christian O'Connell's show. Christian, is the goal-a-thon really back? Yes, it is. Every time there's goals, any goals in the Socceroos games, we give away prizes, and it's all thanks to Harvey Norman. And the good news is, it's coffee machines. You're really going to need them as well this week. It's a crisp 5 a.m. start. That's just kickoff, so you really want to be getting warmed up at 4:30, limbered up, stretch, and get the foam roller out before the big action at 5 a.m. this Saturday. But right now, we're doing a reno for a pub.

0: It is Pub Reno, the Ultimate Pub Reno, week two. We are renovating an amazing Australian pub. Tracy and Gary are the accidental publicans. It is in Queensland, about an hour and a half outside Brisbane. A place called Helidon. There's an amazing place there, the Criterion. That's the pub we're doing up. All thanks to 4X, the pub is calling somewhere between the first sip and the last laugh. It's always a 4X. Last week, we announced the pub, and the thing is, people have been working so hard, they're really up against it. There's less than 2 weeks to go.
1: Yeah.
0: Because a week Friday, we are going up there doing the entire breakfast show live from the pub for the grand reopening. Tracy left us this update over the weekend.
2: Hi, Christian. The renos are going so quickly, it's unbelievable. Cyclone and Tony are going to finish off the signs on the pub. They're going to do a mural for us. They're also doing chalkboards for the cafe. Thanks so much. Can't wait for the renos next week. Love, Tracy.
0: Now, listen, Tracy, good news that we're getting some local artists to do the murals, because having lived here for 8 years in Victoria, the standard of some of those murals, it ain't great.
1: There are some shockers.
0: Come on, there's some shockers. That Crowded House one. Come on. It looks like he's been in a house fire.
1: The Jack Revolt one is also
0: it's shocking. Not great.
1: It's
0: shocking. I'm not entirely sure it's even meant to be him. Just a distant revolt we don't know about. You know, like there's that third Hemsworth. Pete, is it? Who's that third one?
1: Liam, Chris,
0: Barry.
1: The other one.
0: Barry.
1: Barry Hemsworth.
0: Buzz Hemo. And thank you so much to people who are offering to help out as well. We've been inundated with people who've heard about Tracy and Gary. They bought this pub 2 years ago to turn it into a home to retire in. And then when they realised just how much it meant to the community, and pubs are, they're dying out. 60% of Aussie pubs have gone over the last 20 years. They couldn't do it. So they've never run a pub in their life. They're at retirement age. So they've been running it 7 days a week. Bless her, Tracy, who's got more energy than the rest of us, found out within 2 weeks of actually moving into this not pub. Now we're going to keep it running as well, but she's got MS as well. So people have been really moved by this story. If you go onto our socials, you can have a look around. You can see all the work that's been done and just see they are just... They're the best of Australians, actually. They really are, Tracy and Gary, and you'll want to help them out in whatever way you can. So thank you very much for emails we've had over the weekend. Lisa, Christian, my photographer and former country pub bartender over 30 years. Pleased to see you guys doing this for the Criterion, which is a beautiful pub. Christian, through Chocolate Scorpion Creations, I'd love to offer up to $500 worth of cushions featuring Queensland bush photography designed to reflect the classic Aussie pub atmosphere. I can also build them a website because I know they haven't got that as well. I want to help the pub keep going over the next 120 years. Lisa, as part of your business, you can help us live to 120 years. I mean, that is long-term planning. You know, people often ask you where you see yourself in 5 years. 120? Incredible, Lisa. Yes, on behalf of them. Eternal life. Christian, I had two co-workers tell me what you're doing with this reno. We have to reach out. We can help. I work at Collaroo. We specialise in shades, shade sales, umbrellas, whatever you need to keep the pub garden nice and shady for families and kids and the oldies as well. Sophia, let me know if we can help. We really do need your help, actually. Now, the big thing we really need in week two is for the grand reopening, we need live music. What is a pub without live entertainment and live music? Now, obviously, because, you know, we're a big show, we should be able to get a good musical act. Intern Pete, new on this show, worked for 12 years on Carl and Jackie O, the home of apparently all these big showbiz interviews. He said he's got the contacts book of everyone who's anyone in Australia. Who do we think we need to try and approach? Who do you think it is, Rio?
1: I would love to see Vanessa Amorosi. I saw her actually at a pub a couple of months ago, and she was...
0: And she was working there.
1: She was pulling pints. She was.
0: Did you want to meet Raffle? She's at Amorosi.
1: And then she jumps on stage.
0: Well, she's a double threat.
1: And her voice is still incredible. Maybe better than it ever was.
0: That's a good shout. She would... You also got to think this is grand reopening. Mm. So we want to be able to advertise to get a big crowd in for 2 weeks' time when we do the big live show.
1: Yes, we need a big name. We need
0: none bigger than VA, right?
1: Exactly.
0: That's Amorosi. Patsy, who do you think it should be?
3: I reckon it should be Johnny Diesel. Why not? Bit of tip of my tongue. Fine. Shame. He knows how to rock a room.
0: This sounds like the kind of band you'd hear a covers band doing this.
1: Yes, yeah.
0: All right, so who should we try and get to play live at the grand reopening?
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0: Christian O'Connell's show. Right now, we're renovating a fantastic pub in Australia, the Criterion, Hellerdon, Queensland. 2 weeks' time, renovation has to be over. We're doing the entire show. We're heading out there. We're going to be doing the reopening live on air. And we need to bring live entertainment. Who should it be? At the moment, the number one person that people are demanding is... What about me? If this is Eurovision, Shannon Knowles, your winner. Genuinely a runaway. There's more votes for Shannon Knowles than any other artist.
1: Of course.
0: All right, going through some of the texts there, some of the other ones. Bachelor Girl. Do Bachelor Girls scream country pub in Queensland? I'm not sure they do.
1: Not necessarily.
0: Someone's chucking a schnitzel at us for bringing them. They're not up there with Barnsley, Fonzie and buses and trains. Is tuna what it is? Whimsy, guys. It's whimsy.
1: It's a bit more, yes, I know what you mean.
0: Yeah. All right, going through the text now. Christian, I want a job on Brick Lane. Okay, well, we'll come back to that in a minute, mate.
2: come on.
0: Christian, what about Thirsty Merc?
3: Yes.
0: Good live band. Thirsty Merc is brilliant. Marcia Hines. Angry Anderson. Christian, what about the Rolling Stones?
3: That's
0: a get. That's gettable, guys. You know, it's 50-50 between the Stones and... What about me?
3: I think most Aussies would still rather see Knowlesy.
2: Yeah.
0: Christian, what about Troy Cassidaly? This big, big
3: love. Be big in Queensland, old Troy Cassidaly.
0: Chris Mann says Paul Kelly would connect with locals. Okay, you, Chris. Christian, I saw John Stevens Friday night at the Forum. Still incredible. John Stevens would be great. He is still very, very good. True Blue.

0: Is it a... Christian, there's one person who perfectly captures the spirit of an Aussie pub. You've already said it. It's Shannon Knoll. That's Lisa joining the... What about me? Let's speak to intern Pete here, the man with the contacts book. Yeah. I mean, you must have the numbers or the managers of virtually everyone I've just mentioned.
1: You literally had yelled out, and so I was looking at my phone as we go as well. It's so funny because, do we mention Guy Sebastian as well? I had his number, but then he's also someone that's had, I save every single person's phone number, but he's had 8 different phone numbers over the last 14 years that I've known him as well. So I update them.
0: Is that to avoid you?
1: Well, he changes.
0: I mean, whenever I think Carl and Jackie O, I actually thought he was part of the show. Yes. Guy Sebastian was on like every third show, and a big guest comes at 8. All right, Guy Sebastian.
1: Yeah, no, because he just changes his phone number.
0: He's got his own parking spot at the front of Kiss.
1: Pretty much. Yeah, I've got John Williams' number. We've got Marsha Hines' number. Angry Anderson's number's there.
0: It's actually genuinely is impressive. It's a hall of fame. You've got all the goats in there.
1: It's a bit name-dropping, but yeah, I keep everyone's phone numbers, even relevant ones and non-relevant ones, really, at the end of the day. But I think every single one of those names, I mean, Shannon Knoll, he'd just be amazing live, to be honest.
0: Here's what you need to do. You type out a text, you don't put anyone's name in it, and you cut and paste it and send it to all of those.
2: Dear artist.
0: No. Dear legend.
2: Dear legend.
0: We've got egos. You tickle that eagle. Dear legend. Massive, massive gig. Brackets cash.
1: Yep.
0: Brackets. Taxman won't know about it.
1: Taxman won't know.
0: Can plug tour dates, merch, etc. Call me if interested. No tie kickers, no time wasters. Legends only.
1: Yeah, perfect.
2: That's how you get deals done around this town.
0: You just wait for those offers to come pouring back in.
1: Oh, it's going
0: to
1: be so good.
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0: Christian O'Connell Show. The opening game of the World Cup for the Socceroos and the incredible 2-0 win against Turkey. Almost 5 million of us watched the opening game. And obviously, look, soccer in this country, it's not the number one sport, but that is amazing.
1: Incredible.
0: Australians getting around their team country, the other side of the world, and an incredible result with a really, really young, inexperienced World Cup team as well. It's amazing. You can feel, I don't know if it's just me being a soccer fan, but I can feel that I think the country surprised just how good the team were on Sunday.
1: Definitely.
0: And anything can happen at World Cup. So many teams that are overhyped don't really quite live up to it. It's the World Cup. There's so much pressure and expectation. And they did incredibly. They did everyone proud. And just anywhere I went yesterday, people reading newspapers, I could see people watching the goals again on there. And the goals were spectacular goals.
1: Yes.
0: You know, really, really kind of like the things you see from the Argentinians or the French. Incredible, real artistic flair as well. It's exciting. But... sometimes you pay a heavy price living in this great southern land when there's an international tournament, and that is the time zone here. It punishes someone. It is, I consider it a tax to move in this country as you're very disconnected with other global events. In the UK, they're actually on Australia time for this event. They're all moaning about having to get up at like 4 or 5 in the morning. My dad was moaning about it yesterday. Went, this is what it's always like for Australians. It's, yeah. It's dry your eyes, Dad. It's the only time we've ever had to do this. Normally in European countries, now it's still quite a favourable time difference. Now they've got to get up at odd hours. He was moaning about one of them that starts at 11 p.m.
1: Yeah, said, we kill for that.
0: 11 p.m. is great. I said, this weekend, the big showdown against the Yanks is at 5 a.m. on a Saturday. It's a big ask. This yesterday made me angry. This is what the Americans on TV are saying about us and the Socceroos. Don't want to be an
2: American idiot. United States will play Australia in Seattle, boys. Grella, how's that?
3: Layup. I love Australia.
4: I go look at their team. I don't recognize any players. It's like, what are they drinking over there? Because they got no shot 4X. Of doing anything at the World Cup. They're the weakest team in the group.
5: This is an average team by any measure, and certainly not a great team.
6: Australia, for me, are last. Not much quality going into the World Cup.
7: I'm not backing down. I will say, we thought you guys were the easiest team in the top two.
8: Thanks for coming, Aussies, and your smug coach. You can get back on the Qantas airplane and head back home.
7: I've had a lot of Australian teammates as well. But I'll tell you, if we can't beat them, we shouldn't go to the World Cup.
1: Wow.
7: If USA can't beat Australia in a football match, stay home.
9: In the U.S., you got like 6, 7 players, 8 players playing in the Champions League. Like, yeah, I know about football, and it's like anything can happen. But there's also levels of quality, and there's no shot Australia could compete with the U.S.
0: That makes me angry.
1: My blood is boiling.
0: Make every one of you listening right now fuming. That is a team of real class they've got. Young class as well, but a team of real class. They looked brilliant against a very, very, very good team at the weekend. They not only got 2 spectacular goals against them, they held off relentless pressure. Mm. A keeper who never played at the World Cup, Pat Beach, who had a blinder. 8 amazing saves. You should feel confident going into this big showdown now. It really is just crazy. It feels like it's like a WWE event.
1: Yes, yes.
0: It should be played at the White House.
1: Yeah, they're
0: in the octagon, but they still got up.
1: That's a good point.
0: But the thing is, 5 a.m. at the weekend on a Saturday morning, it's a big ask. It's your weekends. You've worked your backside off all week, and then suddenly you're like, it's a test of how much do you really care about not just soccer. It's bigger than soccer. It's about Australia and getting around your team out there. I just think they're going to know if we're not turning on our TVs and cheering them on. It is a big challenge they've got. Obviously, the game is in Seattle, home turf for a bunch. Imagine you have to play out there in front of 80,000 predominantly Yanks.
1: Obnoxious Yanks.
0: Screaming.
1: Yeah.
0: They're awful at sporting events as well. They ruin golf, tennis. So imagine that, and you've got to hold your nerve and play. They need us back home turning our TVs on at 5 a.m. So here's the big question this morning. Who actually is going to be a 5 a.m. fan? All right, are you really, be honest with me, because there's no judgments here. I get it. It's 5 a.m. Are you actually going to get up on a Saturday morning at 5 a.m., wake the kids up? Are some of you actually going to have mates round? Maybe I'll put on a bit of a breakfast. I want to know genuinely, are you going to support the Socceroos this Saturday? They need your support more than Sunday. But I wonder whether it's going to be a big drop off from 5 million on Sunday to like 500,000 or 10.
1: 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Like you said, we're used to it, but it is a big commitment.
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9: Christian O'Connell's show. The Yanks have given the Socceroos no chance this weekend. They think home advantage and a pretty average, their words, not mine, average team means they're going to smash you this weekend. I don't think it's going to be like that. I actually think they're more worried. I think they're trying to get into the youngsters who are playing the teams in their heads. Mm. But the quick question is, are you going to show up? The team have got, it's a big ask, playing America, one of the three host nations in Seattle. Honestly, American soccer fans are full on. They will be relentless to screaming the USA, USA. Makes me sick to this core right now. I love America and the country, but sports fans, they can be obnoxious. So the question is, the team have got to step up. Are you, as an Australian, you don't even need to be a big Socceroos fan or a big fan of soccer itself, but you need to represent your country on the couch, 5 a.m. this Saturday. We need to raise the collective vibration of the nation and send it to Seattle.

0: So the big question this morning is, are you going to be locked on? Heart open, TV on at 5 a.m. this Saturday morning. Matthew will be there, a 5 a.m. fan. Soccer and some of the Viennettas I got from you guys. Breakfast of champions. Christian, I'll be up to watch the boys at 5 a.m. to watch the Yanks hopefully get spanked. Later on, I'm going to have a nap later on in the afternoon. Same with me later in the week, plan that. Hubby will be up, which means I'll have to be up. He'll be yelling and swearing at the TV. One up, all up, Christian. Christian, I'll be there at 5 a.m. For years, my dad would wake me up at ridiculous hours of World Cups over the years to watch Italy play. It's part of my DNA. I'll be locked in. Christian, the whole family will be up. Now more than ever, after listening to what you just played, the American commentators saying about us, the arrogant, I won't read that word out, but we all understand what you said there. I want to say it, but we just can't. We shouldn't. My son, the daughter. And I just love paying the mortgage. 5 a.m. fam right here, Christian. Both my husband and I will get up to watch nothing like watching it live as well. All of us around Australia, and don't forget Socceroos fans all over the world and who travel out there are going to be at the stadium as well. George, good morning, George, in Sydney. You're going to be a 5 a.m. fam?
1: Absolutely, Christian.
0: Great, okay. George, that's the kind of spirit we want on the couch there. George is locked in. Man, a few words. He's taking it very, very serious. He'd rather let the players do the talking for George.
2: Exactly.
0: And let's call him Silent George. Good to get that one first. Sarah.
3: Yes. Hello, yeah. How are you?
0: I'm good, Sarah. Welcome to the show. So are you going to be a 5 a.m. fan this weekend?
3: I definitely will be a 5 a.m. fan with my 2.5-year-old daughter. I'm going to put an Australian flag in her hand so she can wave it in her daddy's face because he's American.
0: Oh, wow. It's a divided house and a divided couch.
3: It's a divided house. Definitely. What?
2: Is he arrogant? Is he strutting around? Is he confident? What's coming from him?
0: Yeah.
3: Well, he's also a US Marine, so I think there's a bit of properness to him. Mm-hmm. So he doesn't vocalize it too much, but he takes those.
0: Is that George we had earlier?
2: He's thinking it.
3: No, he takes those cheeky little stabs, you know.
2: Typical.
3: Yeah, I could say that. And I try and hold my tongue as much as I can. But as soon as we were actually at a wedding on Sunday, so we didn't get to watch Australia win against Turkey. But as soon as we got home, I put on the replay, and because he'd been telling me how much Australia had no chance.
0: Oh, even better.
3: And then I was like, okay. I'm like, here we go. It's on.
2: It's on.
0: It is on. It is on. All right, Sarah, thank you.
3: I start work at 9 in the morning, and we're getting up at 5, and we're watching that game.
0: Well, you got a 2.5-year-old. You'll probably be up around that time anyway. So,
3: exactly.
0: Well done, Sarah. Thanks for calling in. Let's go to Mandy now. Good morning, Mandy.
4: Good morning, Christian. Hi, gang. How's it going?
0: We're good, Mandy.
4: Go the Socceroos. Go the Socceroos. Hate the Americans. Sorry, am I allowed to say
0: what
4: that?
0: What a great song right there. You just saw, freestyled it.
2: Go the Socceroos. Yeah. Hate the Americans.
0: Incredible, like jazz improv there.
4: Yep.
0: Powerful stuff, Mandy. So you're going to be on the couch at 5 a.m.?
4: I certainly am. I'm actually from England, so not that I follow the football, because we call it football, not soccer.
0: Yeah.
4: But I am, because I heard that, what the Yanks said yesterday on the radio, and I thought, oh, you arrogant bunch of...
0: Yep, we all thought that. We all thought it. It's hard not to use strong language, but we must. We really must.
4: I tell you what, I wish we could get the two Tigers and, yeah.
0: No, that, come off now. I don't wish that. No, it's the bright side of the dog. We are not unleashing Tigers on anyone.
2: We don't want them to...
0: No, not even as a threat. No, listen to yourself, guys. Yeah. It's gone too far. Yeah. It's too far.
4: Yeah, they're locked down for the footy.
0: No, come on. Don't bring the Tigers into this, okay, guys? Take it easy. You sound like Yanks now.
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0: Happy Friday, Amanda.
29: Happy Friday to you too.
0: Team success all round as far as FFS, the Friday Feels sessions. Last week, Richard Clapton, sensational.
30: I'll say you don't. Where's time?
29: So moving.
0: So good.
29: These are the best years. Oh, well, the pressure's
0: we
29: on.
0: We were weeping like two babies. And last week, Jemai Rai, you came up with an intro.
31: Yep, it was this.
0: And I said, perhaps we have to have a better intro.
29: Have you got one?
0: Well, you came in very excited before.
31: We have a new intro. It's all ready to go.
0: For the Friday Feel Sessions.
31: For the Friday Feel Sessions. Quite expensive, though, might I add.
0: Okay, well, what's your version of expensive?
31: It was about five.
0: Five bucks?
31: No, this is $5,000.
29: $5,000?
31: To produce this, so, okay.
0: Well, okay.
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0: Let's have a listen.
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1: Today, we are going to be joined by none other than James Rain.
0: I am so excited.
1: That's coming up a little bit later on. Instagram is here, but we can't do anything until we do the Fast Five. It's Jonesy and Amanda driving you home.

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0: need it.
1: It's Jonesy and Amanda driving you home. And it's time.
2: How fast can this thing go?
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5: Fast Five.
1: Fast Five or cup of soup for the brain. It's great on a Friday. Five questions. Can you go all the way and answer all five questions correctly? You do that, Amanda will say.
6: Well, if you answer question five correctly, you get an unlimited 12-month Amasim plan.
1: Amasim indeed. Fran is in Oran Park.
6: Hello, Fran.
7: Hi, Amanda. How are you?
6: I'm very well, thank you. You've come through for question number one. Let's see how you go here. John and Daryl. I'll flip it around. Daryl and John are the first names of which famous musical duo? Daryl and John.
7: I have no idea.
1: Oh, Fran. Well.
7: Oh, my God.
6: Oh, sorry, Fran. You will know who they are.
1: What about Paul and Leanne Gather?
6: Hi, Paul.
8: G'day. How are you guys?
1: Good. How's things after the whole mushroom thing? Everything calmed down now?
8: It's very quiet there now, yes.
1: Good. Or is that bad?
8: We haven't heard anything. We don't know what's going on with
6: Have
8: that.
6: All the journos moved out?
8: Oh, I believe so, yeah. It's very quiet on the old Western Front.
1: And everyone's just going back to foraging their mushrooms and living their best lives.
8: That's right, yes.
6: Paul, do you know the answer to this? Daryl and John are the first names of which musical duo? They're known by their surnames. Their first names are Daryl and John.
8: Yeah, Hall and Oates.
6: Hall and Oates,
1: yep. A lot of people say that we're like Hall and Oates.
6: You and I argue.
1: You're my Oates to my Hall.
6: I'm Hall. Paul, obviously you think you know I would be Hall and Jonesy would be Oates, don't you, Paul?
1: There's nothing wrong with being Oates.
6: No, there's not. I'm just not Oates. I'm John. I know I'm a Hall.
1: You're John. You're Oates. You just said it yourself. No need to answer this, Paul. Let's play Monster Mash.
9: Let's kick off this Monster Mash.
10: Yeah, let's make it.
6: Hall gets a bit forgetful, just like me.
1: DJ Ryan is in the house. He's put two songs together. What are they? Have a listen.

0: Ben.
1: What are you doing?
0: That's terrible.
1: I'm going to take some pingers.
0: What are the songs?
2: One of them is Akadaka.
0: Yeah. But what's the name of the song?
2: Oh, good question. There's so many good ones, aren't there?
1: Mm-hmm.
2: The other one I know, it's that pianist, that young lady that's a pianist. And
0: You've got all the information except what we're
1: after.
0: You're
1: almost there, Paul.
0: Sorry, Paul. Yeah. We need names, damn it.
1: We need some names. Have a crack at the Fast Five. It's Jonesy and Amanda driving you home.
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0: Jasmine has joined us in Mount Pleasant. Hello, Jasmine.
8: Hello, how are you all?
0: We cannot complain. DJ Ryan is in the house. He's put two songs together. I don't think these songs should be together, but can you work out what the songs are? 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
1: 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Give it a crack.
2: A Thousand Miles by Vanessa Carlton.
1: That's it?
3: Yeah.
1: And what's the other one?
2: Back in Black by AC/DC.
1: As I said, both songs are lessened by being combined like that.
3: Jasmine, which nation competing at the 2026 FIFA World Cup has the smallest population? This is multiple choice. Is it Curacao, Cape Verde, or Qatar?
2: I think maybe Qatar.
1: No, it's not Qatar.
3: Qatar's pretty big. Andrew's in Fremantle.
1: Hi, Andrew.
4: Hi, how you going?
1: Good, we've got two options left.
3: You're a bit nervous there, Andrew. Are you okay? How's things in Frio?
4: Yeah, it's lovely.
3: Good.
4: As always.
3: Of course it is.
4: One day better for the next.
3: Why would you go anywhere else?
1: We've got question number three for you, Andrew. Which nation competing at the 2026 FIFA World Cup has the smallest population? We're down to Curacao and Cape Verde. Which one?
4: I think previously it was Cape Verde, and I think now I'm going to say Curacao.
1: It is Curacao. Oh, okay. That is right. Let me give you the information. The population of Cape Verde, or however you'd like to say that, is approximately 525,000.
3: Yep.
1: Population of Qatar is 3.2 million. And Cape Verde...
3: Yep. Is...
1: Well, Curacao. Was it? Oh, it was 158.
3: Oh, I'm just fascinated. My eyes have just dried out and fallen out of my head.
1: It's a special skill called reading, and some days I can master it and some days I just can't, Andrew. Sorry.
3: Andrew, are you still with us? Which ferry is mentioned in Australia Crawl's huge hit song, Reckless?
4: The Manly Ferry.
1: Yes.
3: There it is.
1: It's a slow old boat.
3: You know what's happening today for us, Andrew? James Rain is coming in for the FFS, the Friday Feels session.
4: I'll be sure to be listening to that.
1: Please do, Andrew, because you're almost here.
3: Here we go. This is you, Andrew.
1: This is question five. Get ready. Who is the manager of the Socceroos?
4: Ooh.
1: Oh, Andrew.
3: Andrew. Patricia is in Bentley East.
1: Hello, Patricia. This could be your moment.
5: Hi, guys. Nice to be on air.
1: Oh, thank you. Do you know the manager of the Socceroos?
5: Yes, Tony Popovic.
1: Tony Popovic!
3: Patricia, you've come from nowhere. This young lady.
1: You've done it.
3: Congratulations. You won the Jam Pack. 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Anything you'd like to add to this, Patricia?
5: Oh, my God, I'm so happy. Thanks, guys. The best radio station ever. Thank you, Patricia.
3: Well, the radio station's pretty good, but what about us, Patricia?
1: Oh, don't be needy, Brendan.
3: Well, you know, I'm not being needy. 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
5: 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You guys, James and Amanda are the best. Thank you, guys.
1: I think you were leading the witness there, Brendan.
3: No,
1: are
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1: you
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1: saying,
3: it up.
1: Are you saying this under duress, Patricia?
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0: It's Jonesy and Amanda driving you home.
1: Did you or your kids ever drink pink lemonade? What do we call it? Is it the fireman?
0: Fire truck? Fire engine.
1: Fire engine.
0: Yeah, you don't call it fire truck.
1: Don't call that. Don't say that. So it was lemonade. What do they put with it now?
0: Grenadine.
1: The inventor of pink lemonade was a circus clown and he passed away at the age of 82. Did I tell you the story of him?
0: I'd love to hear the story. I can't imagine that would have been a big invention because as much as I know about fire engines, it's lemonade and grenadine.
1: Well, it wasn't grenadine initially.
0: Oh, wasn't it?
1: No.
0: Oh, okay. I'm intrigued.
1: His name was Peter Conklin.
0: Mm-hmm.
1: He invented pink lemonade, and here's the story. This is what was in the paper. His circus stand ran out of water one day. He found a tub in a dressing room. He filled it with water and mixed in the lemons and the sugar for the lemonade. An acrobat had just washed his pink tights in the tub. The colour tinted the lemonade and it sold like hotcakes. I don't know about the errant hair that was in it and a few Band-Aids and corn pads.
0: Acrobat's tights. Oh, and it smelled like Parmesan cheese.
1: Yeah, well, but it sold like hot pancakes.
0: But obviously he couldn't have had Acrobat's tights all the time.
1: No, well, he must have
0: seen. So then he came up with grenadine.
1: Yeah, that's who knows what happened? But it was probably just clothes, food colouring or something.
0: Yeah.
1: Because no one cared about the taste, obviously. It was just the colour.
0: Yeah, that's extraordinary stuff. When I was a kitchen hand working at the Snow, a mate of mine thought it was funny because I used to drink the fire engines all the time and I was in a stinking hot kitchen. So he was spiking my pink lemonades with vodka, but I didn't know. So I just kept drinking them like nobody's business. Have you ever been drunk without knowing that you're consuming alcohol?
1: No. What happens?
0: I thought there was something wrong with me. And the chef said, are you okay? And I said, I can't. I just feel.
1: Were you smashing plates and things?
0: No, I started slurring. And he said, have you been drinking? I said, no. I've just been drinking pink lemonades. And he goes, and they were worried that I was having a stroke. And then I started thinking, I was like 19. I was thinking, am I having a stroke? And then my mate said, oh, no, those pink lemonades. He'd been spiking
1: my
0: drink.
1: Did he tell the boss that?
0: No, I kept that on my down low.
1: And then, I guess on the down low. So they just thought you were deficient.
0: Yes.
1: And never cleared up that misconception.
0: If anyone has seen me work in a kitchen, you'd think drunk or not, he's doing the same job. So
1: I've wondered that myself in here a few times.
0: Oh, hang on. I'm the king of this, okay? I'm the king of this. But, you know, it's like the fairy bread guy.
1: What happened? The inventor of fairy bread?
0: Yeah, remember he died.
1: All right.
0: Hundreds and thousands showed at his funeral.
1: Have you been drinking? I feel like a vodka.
0: I stole that straight from your joke book.
1: Oh, absolutely.
0: Now you know how it feels.
1: Yeah. Now you know how it feels to tell a brilliant joke and have someone po-faced.
0: Now you know how it feels. It's Jonesy and Amanda driving you home for Jam Nation.

0: It's Jonesy and Amanda driving you home this Friday afternoon. I've still got this damn Andy Fowl on my, look at my fingers.
1: What does Andy Fowl do? It stops barnacles
0: and
1: things.
0: We talked about this earlier in the week. I've gone into a syndicate on a boat.
1: Yeah. Are you all pulling your weight equally?
0: Yeah, I think so, yeah.
1: Oh, it sounds like you're drowning your own saliva when you're answering that question.
0: Yeah, I think so. I think we're all pulling our weight equally.
1: Well, if you think it, obviously you're the one who isn't, because there's always one who isn't.
0: Yeah.
1: Is it you?
0: Yeah, it's like if you're playing poker and you look around the room, who's the sucker? And you can't see the sucker is you. Yeah. Now, I added a lot because you know this. Many years ago, I got my first job working at a slipway. And I thought it was the greatest thing in the world. I love boats. And the guy gave me the job. A week later, the whole place burnt down. Not because of me, but my job went.
1: Are you sure?
0: So
1: are you sure it wasn't because of something
0: you
1: did?
0: It had nothing to do with me.
1: We burned our ratings down many times.
0: And I've got to clean the bum of many things around here. But that's what we've been doing. We've been scraping the boat at the bottom of the boat, which we've done. That's all clean.
1: And then you have to put anti-foul on the top of it when it's
0: yes.
1: raw.
0: And because this boat's very old, it's wooden.
1: Wooden go?
0: Yeah. Well, right now it doesn't because it hasn't got an engine. Do you know anyone with a large diesel engine?
1: Maybe that one you stole from that shipyard years ago might come in handy.
0: I didn't.
1: Why do you tell me anything?
0: It's an outboard motor, okay?
1: Wasn't it? But with the anti-foul, you just paint that on so the barnacles don't grow back again.
0: Well, they still grow back anyway.
1: Then why bother?
0: Well, exactly. In the old days, they used to put arsenic in it and then it went all woke. The anti-foul people went woke.
1: Well, let's put more arsenic in the water.
0: So they've got this safe space anti-foul. So it doesn't, the growth still comes. But the problem is with this particular boat, it hasn't been scraped for so long. So all the barnacles accumulated and they plugged all the holes. All the kunji and the barnacles, they hide a lot of sins.
1: So now
0: it's leaking like a sieve.
1: Right. And do you have to fix that before you can defoul?
0: Well, we've got to pull it up on the slipway again, but I don't know.
1: Some chewing gum on it.
0: Do you know anything about slipways? They're not cheap to put a boat up on.
1: Right.
0: So right now we've got three bilge pumps working for their lives, trying to pump the water out.
1: And then do you plug the holes?
0: Yes. We've got a shipwright and he puts all this hair. Like, and pokes it in the hole.
1: Like human hair.
0: No, it looks like human hair. It looks like Merv Hughes's Mo. And then you poke that in the hole.
1: And were these unforeseen expenses?
0: Everything about a boat is unforeseen.
1: And hence syndicate.
0: That's why you. Do you want to come in?
1: No, thank you. Thank you. I insist on going water skiing.
0: You could do a bit of bum scraping. It's Jonesy and Amanda driving you home for Jam Nation.

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21: It's Friday. Big day tomorrow.
22: Big day tomorrow at 5 a.m. Australia, the Socceroos are taking on the team from the USA. Mm-hmm. And we've been written off by many commentators around the world.
21: That Mike Grella chap. He said we were no chance against Turkey.
23: What are they drinking over there? Because they got no shot of doing anything at the World Cup.
24: Listen, again, with this Australian thing. It's getting a little out of control. Okay. It made me actually go back and do more research because I'm like, wait, these are, and I love Australians. I'm like, oh, these Australians, maybe they're right. I go look at their team. I don't recognize any players in the team. What are they drinking over there? Because they got no shot of doing anything at the World Cup.
21: Well, in your face, too, because we beat Turkey.
22: We beat Turkey, Brendan.
21: No one beats Turkey like us.
22: And but all of Australia's come out and said, oh, stop it. Stop it, that guy there.
21: But he's still saying it. In fact, he's saying we should thank him.
24: I got to tell you something. I don't think they've ever been more united as a football side. If they do something in this tournament, which they won't, If they do something in this tournament, they should make a statue of me there in Australia.
22: And if they do, we can all just take it in turns to be a bird that poos on his head.
21: Okay, right. I thought beet turkey was bad, but no, there you have.
22: Excitement tomorrow morning at 5 o'clock.
21: The pub test is coming up, a very, very controversial subject today.
22: It's about your pyjamas.
21: It's Jonesy and Amanda driving you home for Jam Nation.

0: It's Jonesy and Amanda driving you home this Friday afternoon.
1: Do you eat many leftovers? What do you like with leftovers?
0: I am Mr. Leftover. I am the leftover king.
1: In fact, you skip meals and go straight to leftovers. You leave food out and then eat it as a leftover.
0: I eat other people's leftovers.
1: Well, are you hygienic with your leftovers?
0: Well, okay. This is where I am. I'm going to take a stand on this. I'm very hygienic with the leftovers. 3 days. That's it.
1: But it's what happens before it goes in the fridge that matters.
0: Oh, yeah.
1: This is the thing. They say there's researchers have spent decades wondering why people get sick in their own kitchens. There's one particular leftover or group of foods that stands out above all the rest that's making us sick, and the people don't know enough about dealing with this. So this happened recently. A 20-year-old reheated 5-day-old pasta that had been left on the counter.
0: Oh.
1: Obviously, he ended up in hospital. The cause isn't the reheating or whether you're reheating enough. People think, I'll reheat it, it'll be fine. But there's a toxin that reheating can never break down. This toxin is found in starches, in cooked rice, in cooked pasta and cooked potatoes. If they're left at room temperature, they grow a bacteria called Bacillus cereus. And reheating does nothing. In fact, most bacteria break down when you cook them, but Bacillus cereus doesn't. It survives as a spore, then releases a heat-stable toxin called cerulide.
0: Mm-hmm.
1: You can boil it, you can microwave it, you can fry it again. The toxin stays.
0: It's like Sara Lee.
1: Layer upon layer upon layer. Try one at your next party. So the real issue comes down to temperature and time. So between 4 degrees Celsius and 60 degrees Celsius, the spores wake up and multiply. The longer cooked starch sits out, the more toxin builds up. Yeah. And the symptoms, the nausea, the cramps, the discomfort can hit within about 30 minutes. So there's 4 simple rules to protect yourself. You get cooked rice and pasta and potatoes into the fridge within an hour.
0: Mm-hmm.
1: So the minute they're cooked, you can't sit around and wait for a couple of hours at the end of the night, put them in the fridge. Get them into the fridge within 1 hour. Never leave cooked starch sitting on the counter for hours. When in doubt, don't think reheating will fix it. When in doubt, throw it out.
0: It's true.
1: And then once you've got leftovers in the fridge, eat it within 3 days or chuck it out.
0: Because when you wrap it all up in Glad wrap, that seals in the heat and all the stuff. You know, and it can be like I did have a mate of mine once that his wife wanted to spice things up. So she just made a makeshift dress out of Glad wrap and wore nothing underneath it. And he came over and he looked at her and he said, what, leftovers again? And he got put in the fridge.
1: Did he? Did he, Brendan? Wah, wah, wah.
0: It's Jonesy and Amanda driving you home for Jam Nation.
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1: The pub test.
2: Pub test.
1: Does not pass the pub test.
2: Pub test.
1: Pub test. Does it pass the pub test?
2: Pub test.
3: Yeah, the pub test.
4: Doesn't pass the sniff test.
1: Stop it. It's not helpful.
3: I'm going to ask a question. Do you wear pyjamas? That's not what the pub test is about, but it's leading me to it.
0: No.
3: What do you sleep in?
0: I just sleep in my underpants.
3: Do you wear like a t-shirt or just
0: no.
3: undies? Summer and winter.
0: Summer and winter.
3: And why undies? Why not nude if you're just going to wear undies?
0: I don't want to, you know, nude's just, you know, at my age, that's nude's not good.
3: Okay.
0: You know.
3: I don't think I need want to ask any follow-up question.
0: Well, that's the
3: Ryan,
0: problem.
3: How about you?
0: There lies the problem.
5: Yeah, I have dedicated pyjamas that I wear.
0: Do you?
5: Yeah.
3: What do you mean dedicated pyjamas? Well, you have pyjamas?
5: Yeah, I have pyjamas. It's not just like an old shirt or something.
3: And what are they?
0: Are they Mr. Men pyjamas?
5: No, they're like sort of stripy, traditional looking PJs.
3: Long sleeves, long pants?
5: Yeah, button up too.
3: Button up fly?
5: No, it's like a button up shirt. Sorry to think about that.
0: Don't you live in a share house?
5: Yeah, but I invest in a nice pair of pyjamas.
0: Right.
3: Do you?
5: Yeah.
3: And when you go to your girlfriend's house.
5: Yeah.
3: Do you take your pyjamas?
5: Yes, I take them.
3: Like you take a suit with you to sleep in?
5: Yeah. Oh,
0: yeah. Well, how are you going to get any action?
5: No
3: this
5: comment.
3: This is awkward. This isn't what the discussion is.
0: Well, he's taking pyjamas to his girlfriend's house.
3: But we going to bed isn't just about action, Brendan.
0: No, most but he's a time, young guy. I'm living vicariously through his life and he's going along with a pair of pyjamas to his girlfriend's house.
3: The reason I'm asking
0: what about you?
3: I sleep in undies and a t-shirt.
0: Okay.
3: But often it's the t-shirt that I've just worn throughout that day. If I have a shower before I go to bed, then it's a designated t-shirt that I wear to bed.
0: Okay.
3: Otherwise, it's just a t-shirt that I've had on.
0: Okay, what's the issue?
3: This is the issue. This woman has sparked a heated online debate after admitting that she doesn't wash her pajamas after every use. So she got sort of roused on. It's a funny expression.
0: Yeah.
3: For saying she doesn't wash them every day. Who does?
0: No one would do.
3: Everyone here, this is the thing. She's gone viral on TikTok after posing a simple question to other adults about their bedtime routine. She typically wears the same pajamas for several nights before tossing them in the wash. Yes. And people said, really? No. Fresh pair every night. No. I'm wearing them 8 hours. I wouldn't feel clean if they hadn't washed them every day. Isn't that what you're supposed to be doing, washing them every day?
0: What a nut.
3: Well, here's what an expert
0: I don't even wash my undies every day.
3: Oh, come on.
0: You get two wears out of your undies.
3: No.
0: Oh, yeah.
3: Ryan?
5: That's foul,
3: that
5: Jonesy.
3: That is foul.
0: There's no...
3: Do you turn them inside out?
0: No, if there's no...
3: Stop. An expert has said, unless you spill a midnight snack on them, sweat heavily, or wear them all day long, Ryan,
0: yeah.
3: Pajamas can usually be worn a few nights in a row. Before they need to be washed. Who is washing them every day?
0: I don't know.
3: All right. Washing your pyjamas after every wear. Does this pass the pub test?
0: It's Jonesy Demander driving you home for Jam Nation.
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0: It's Jonesy and Amanda driving you home. 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
1: The pub test.
2: Pub test.
3: Does not pass the pub test.
2: Pub test.
4: Pub test.
3: Does it pass the pub test?
1: Pub test.
2: Yeah, the pub test.
3: Doesn't pass the sniff test.
1: Stop it. It's not helpful.
0: A woman has sparked a heated online debate.
5: What a shock. She has said that she doesn't wash her pyjamas every day, and there's been a bit of a pile-on with people saying, really? And I was shocked at how many people do wash their pyjamas every day.
0: I was shocked that Jim Y. Rye takes a pair of pyjamas over to his girlfriend's house when he has a sleepover. What are you, in matching race car beds?
6: I didn't see the controversy there.

0: for another pub test. Today we're asking, washing your PJs after every wear, does this pass the pub test?
1: No. I like to make them last a bit longer than just one day. Too much washing.
2: No. Once a week. Takes too long to dry.
3: I don't think that's necessary.
4: I don't really wear pyjamas. I wear, like, plain T-shirt every day and tracky pants, I don't know, every few days, I guess.
5: I've only got one pair of favourite pyjamas, so I'd rather not wash them everywhere, just once a week unless they're smelly and nasty.
6: No, it doesn't pass the pub test at all. You don't need to do it because you're not rolling around, you're not sweating, and I love my wife too much to give her too much washing.
7: Who says the manosphere has taken over?
0: Was that said without irony? I think it was.
7: He loves his wife.
0: He loves his wife so much he doesn't want to make more washing for her.
7: But, you know, that should be, he should work for
0: he
7: Hallmark.
0: Should have a...
7: What a
0: he
7: guy.
0: Should be promoting Mother's Day.
7: Thank you for all your calls. It's Jonesy and Amanda driving you home.

0: Hello, it's Jonesy and Amanda driving you home this Friday afternoon.
1: If you're looking for something to watch this weekend, I highly recommend a stand-up comedy show on YouTube. It's by Rob Anderson, who we had on our show probably a couple of months ago.
0: Yes.
1: And the show is called Are You Afraid of the 90s? And I went to see him when he was in Australia recently, and they've recorded his show. I think it's in Vancouver. And it is the funniest thing. He has picked the eyes out of all those dreadful shows in the 90s and the ludicrous nature of the storylines. Texas Ranger.
0: Walker told me I've got AIDS,
1: yeah,
0: and that's okay.
1: And he deals with everything just by karate chopping people to cure alcoholism. It's the funniest stuff. And I've just picked out a couple of highlights here. Seriously, I laughed so hard when I saw his show,
0: yep,
1: and I laughed all over again when I watched this YouTube special. Let's start with Baywatch. Who doesn't love Baywatch?
0: I love Baywatch.
1: So in this episode,
2: Eddie is a lifeguard who is on a break right now with his girlfriend, Shawnee, and he's getting his assignments over the phone. He's getting them from Nicole, and he's never met Nicole.
1: So he decides to meet up with Nicole. The thing is, Nicole is the only large person that's ever been on that beach. Nicole is big.
0: Yeah.
1: And she's dressed like a Cabbage Patch Kid with a really weird hat on, which doesn't help. So he's there pretty much in his Speedos. She's there looking enormous. And so I wonder what life lessons are going to be learned here. So they do go on some kind of a date.
2: And Eddie gives her some really interesting advice.
3: Nicole's a lot easier to fix the outside than it is the inside.
4: I've been thinking about losing some weight.
3: You can do it, Nicole.
1: So what happens, hilariously, is Nicole is at the beach.
0: Yeah.
1: She takes one diet pill. Goes into the water,
0: yeah,
1: and is having some out-of-body, crazy, drugged experience.
0: What did she lose the weight? Or
1: No, but she's gone crazy,
0: right?
1: Because she's taken a diet pill, and so she starts to drown and gets rescued. And suddenly, there are about 10 incredibly slim people around her in their Baywatch cozies rescuing her. So she's brought back to the clubhouse where one of the Baywatch savers, one of the lifesavers, in a tiny red swimming costume, reveals this about herself.
5: I was a cheerleader in high school, and I had great clothes and lots of dates. Lots of dates. But you know what? I never knew if those guys liked me for me, for who they thought that I was because of the way I looked.
1: Yeah. And then you cross to Nicole, who's looking at her with the biggest death stare you can imagine. So right. Many dates.
0: So, was there a lesson?
1: The lesson was that everyone has their vulnerabilities.
0: But don't take diet pills.
1: But wouldn't you rather be hot?
0: Yeah.
1: And then I hadn't seen this show before. It's an American cartoon, and it's called The Magic School Bus. And in every episode, they go on a school excursion, and the bus is shrunken down to go on its special adventures.
2: We have 8 fourth graders and their unaccredited science teacher who's off her medication. Every episode they go on a trip that no one consented to and no one signed any permission slips for. They're going on a class trip. But Arnold is not allowed to go on the class trip and he doesn't know why. So Ms. Frizzle has her pet lizard named Liz substitute teach for her. And the reason why Arnold can't go on this trip is because the trip is happening in his body. And he has no idea. So all the students are in his colon. And they're like, damn, Arnold smells like shit.
0: So he can't go on the excursion.
1: And he doesn't know why. And it's because the bus is going on a tour of his body. And the kids are going, oh, poo, that stinks. They're in his colon. The special is so funny. Well, it's called Are You Afraid of the 90s? His name is Rob Anderson. Seriously, I laughed so hard. It's on YouTube and it's just excellent.
0: Be afraid. Be very afraid.
1: Oh, yeah.
0: Check it out. It's Jonesy and Amanda driving you home for Jam Nation.

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30: It's Friday. You know what Friday is?
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31: Phew!
30: And today on the show, we've got James Rain joining us. James Rain from Australian Crawl. And James Rain from his own solo career.
31: From the James Rain years.
30: What do you like? Do you like sensitive James Rain?
31: What, are you, what are my other options?
30: Rockin' James Rain. To be going right. Sensitive James. Rockin' James. Or here's one for you. Rockin' James and Solo James.
31: What about Pensive and Bewildered James?
0: Sure.
31: What about Lovey-Dovey James?
30: He's got a song for every occasion. And he is.
31: He's the Swiss Army knife of performers.
30: He is. And he's joining us. Just don't get out these corkscrew.
31: Well, that thing's for the horse's hooves.
30: He's arrived. We don't want to scare him off. James Rain for the Friday Feels session is coming up. It's Jonesy and Amanda driving you home.

0: Jonesy and Amanda driving you home.
1: It's Friday. The vibes are high. We're kicking off the weekend with an Australian music legend. From Australian Crawl, don't laugh when I say this, James Rain. From Australian Crawl to an incredible solo career, James Rain has done it all and he's about to tour the country for the Red Hot Summer Tour. He's warming up, first of all, in here for the Friday Feels session. James, hello.
0: Here he is.
2: Hello. And it was so lovely to be here in this beautiful, I know it's not new for you.
0: No.
2: It's studio. It's beautiful.
0: Well, we
2: it's
0: haven't nice, had you it? On for some time. We used to have you on quite regularly.
2: Yeah. And
0: has
2: I
0: something happened?
2: On.
0: We haven't had a falling
2: yeah,
0: out.
2: What happened? Yeah. Did I, what
1: was
2: did
1: it,
2: I say?
1: Was it something we said?
2: I thought it was something I might have said. I think we've been on the telephone, the phone.
0: Yes.
1: Yeah.
2: We've done
1: yep.
2: it, you know, remotely.
1: We've done it remotely.
2: But this
1: can I comment on your appearance? How come you look perennially young?
2: Do I?
1: Yeah, you do.
2: Someone just showed me a photo. Social media drives me nuts. I can't stand it. But anyway, you have to do it. Someone just showed me a photo. It's just like I had to stick on social media because I don't do anything. And I went, who is that? Oh, my God. Oh, it's me.
0: Who is that?
2: Good but that's very kind of you, Amanda.
0: Because
2: how do you?
1: Well,
2: you look
1: thank
2: lovely
1: you.
2: As
1: I've
2: well.
1: Got a bulldog clip at the back of my head.
0: She fell in a vat of oil of Yulan.
1: I didn't. I breathed
0: and,
1: in.
0: But, James, we and I do follow you on Instagram, and I like to, you know, sometimes I'll just quote some Australian Crawl lyrics.
1: In case James doesn't know them.
0: And no, just like sometimes, you know, there was some you were talking about something that happened to you, and I said, things don't seem to be going right.
2: Yes.
0: You know, that sort of... Yeah. And then you didn't reply, and I thought, have I upset you?
2: Oh,
0: but no.
2: No, because I don't really read. I get I've been told by people much younger than me, don't read the comments.
1: No. They'll wound you to the core.
2: Because I'll read, and there'll be 50 lovely ones, and there'll be one going and go, you know, that guy's a total whatever.
1: Yeah.
2: And I think, well, first of all, if you don't like me, why have you even made a comment? And the dear little thing, why are you sitting home making comments anyway?
0: But that's it.
1: But at the same time, most human beings aren't strong enough to deal with any of it.
2: No.
1: Just because you work in the public eye doesn't mean you're good at dealing with that.
2: In fact, that's absolutely correct. And if you walked up to someone in the street and said that,
0: you wouldn't do it.
2: You wouldn't do it.
0: Feed it, don't read it.
2: Okay, that's very good. That's very good advice. I'm going to feed
0: stolen
2: it,
0: that
2: not
0: from,
2: read it.
0: I'm stolen that from
1: Julia Morris. Let me ask you this. Your brother, David, is going to be touring with you.
2: He is.
0: And on the drums, back on the kit.
2: He's, John Watson, who plays, as you know,
0: I was privileged once many years ago to play, have my drum kit next to John Watson's drum kit, and we played together like the Party Boys. And
2: for drummers, apparently, that's a thing because he's considered the man.
0: That's the best drumming I've ever done in my life. Seriously. Because it's like you play tennis with someone that's good.
2: Yeah.
0: And then after that, I just.
2: He's so excited.
0: I felt
1: so
0: a bit.
1: Where does David fit in?
2: Okay, so. The band is me, Simon Binks, who's really keen to do it.
0: He's the OG.
2: He's the OG. I'm OG.
0: Mm-hmm.
2: David's OG. But then David left early before we'd even recorded anything because he got accepted into the Swinburne Film School. And at that stage, it was like, it's no brainer. Why would I not go to film school when there's a funny little band? We just do funny gigs for our friends. And John Watson, we played, was for the last 4 years of Australian Crawl, was the drummer in Australian Crawl. So much so that John and I have now played together for 43 years.
0: Ooh. Wow.
2: And also, is my brother will be playing some percussion. We're going to have a percussion set up from congas.
1: Have you given him the triangle?
2: There's no triangle.
1: Because he's your brother.
2: I think he might have said that to me, we're getting a triangle. But no, John and he had been talking on the phone. They were both getting excited. And John's got these things called flicks. Do you know about these? These sticks that are made out of, there are many stranded.
0: Like a brush?
2: Not a brush. It's like a stick, but it's a many strands of plastic.
0: Oh.
2: Taped together. I don't know.
0: I haven't played for a long
2: apparently
0: time.
2: Apparently they're the cool thing. So Dave's on them. He'll have a couple of congas. They'll have a cowbell.
0: Yep. Oh, the cowbell. We need more cowbell.
2: Well, you're welcome if you want, and a couple of cymbals, and he'll just sit in with John.
1: So when you're on the road with your brother, do you revert? Like, do you steal the Cocoa Pops from the variety pack and make him sleep on the bottom bunk and stuff like that?
2: Yes, because that's how we tour, Amanda.
1: Do you?
2: Oh, yeah, we're all through 8 to a room, and we have all have gather for breakfast, and we have open up the variety pack, and he gets the Cocoa Pops, and I get the...
1: You get all the all-brand.
0: No, but the kids these days, they have the fun variety pack. So they don't even have
2: Loops. It's
0: all the sweet stuff.
1: No one has to have the all brand.
0: No one gets the all brand.
2: But haven't they done it, so just quickly, just a quick aside, haven't they on that?
0: Yeah.
2: Isn't the advertising now for Cocoa Pops, they say doctors now recommend, or it's got all good cocoa, so it's good for you.
1: Just recommend.
0: It's like when they recommended cigarettes. Yeah, it's good for you.
2: Thank you very
0: so much. So what we're going to do now is we're going to take a break. You're going to come back. Are you going to play a song for us?
2: Sure.
0: Any song you would like?
2: What do you want?
0: About Hoochie Goochie Fiorucci?
2: Oh, no. Anything except that one.
1: Can we do Boys Light Up? Can
2: we've got
1: we
2: got a dub version of Boys Light Up. Seems we've got Josh here. So.
0: Yeah.
1: Let's do that. I'd love that.
0: Okay. This sounds good. Okay. Stand by. James Rain coming up with Boys Light Up. It's Jonesy Demander driving you home for Jam Nation.
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0: It's Jonesy and Amanda driving you home. FFS, the Friday Feels Sessions. If you've just joined us, one of Australia's premier artists is in the studio right now.
1: It's James Rain. Hello, James. And you brought along your
2: Hello,
1: friend
2: both
1: Josh.
2: You and Josh Owen.
0: And just then, James, Josh, your guitarist, just started laughing when I said one of Australia's premier artists. Well, what's happened, Josh?
1: He was looking around the room thinking, who?
0: Who?
3: It's true.
2: We all laugh.
0: I just noticed you guys are drinking. We've got beautiful water for you guys. Richard Clapton was here last week and we said, mate, just drink tap water.
1: He slurped it out of the tap.
2: Did he?
0: Yeah.
2: Without a cup, like got underneath.
1: Yeah, like in the middle of the night.
0: So, James, Friday Feels Sessions, these things have been successful lately.
1: no pressure.
2: That sounds good.
0: I have no doubt that you are going to bring it today. So you're performing Boys Light Up.
2: Yes, and our special acoustic dub version just for you two.
0: Oh, okay.
1: We're thrilled.
0: Well, here we go. Without any further ado.
2: Introduced by Josh, musically.
3: Here we go.

0: Thank you.
1: Oh, my Josh goodness.
2: Owen, that just happened.
1: That just happened on Gold, the Friday Feel Sessions FFS. That was it was extraordinary.
2: That
1: James,
2: was brilliant.
1: Josh, I'm glad we gave you the good water.
2: We will invoice you, but enjoy.
1: For more information, head to redhotsummertour.com.au and you will be able to see James Rain perform. And Josh, it's going to happen.
3: And everybody.
1: And everybody. Thank you.
3: Thank you both very much. As usual, always fun. Great. Thank you.
1: Instagram is here. It's Jonesy and Amanda driving you home for Jam Nation.
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1: 10 questions, 60 seconds on the clock. You could pass if you don't know an answer. We'll come back to that question if time permits. You get all the questions right. Happy days for you, $1,000.
4: Went off on Wednesday.
1: Did. Well, it happened today for Sally in Launceston.
4: Hi, Sally.
5: Hi, how are you?
4: Very good. So this is how it goes.
1: You sound trepidous.
4: Let me explain the rules, though. You get $1,000 and then you can make it $2,000 if you choose to answer a bonus question. But we've got a bit of distance to travel until we get there, Sally.
1: As they said in Smokey and the Bandit, Sally, we've got a long way to go and a short time to get there.
5: Sounds awesome.
4: Well, 10 questions, 60 seconds. Do say pass, Sally, if you're not sure, because we might have time to come back, all right?
5: Okay.
4: All right, Sally. Good luck, because here we go. Question one. What is half of 50?
5: 25.
4: Question two. A hairdresser specialises in what?
5: Head cutting.
4: Question three. Delivery service Jimmy Brings delivers what?
5: Pass.
4: Question four. Who played the character Chandler in Friends?
5: Pass.
4: Question five. On which part of your body would you wear a mule?
5: Pass.
4: Question six. What's the title of a woman who's been knighted?
5: Dame.
4: Question seven. Which department store used to be called Grace Brothers?
5: Myers.
4: Question eight. Who are the Socceroos playing next?
5: Pass.
4: Question nine. Bombay Sapphire is a brand of which spirit?
5: Gin.
4: Question ten. What's the currency in Switzerland? I reckon you probably could have got some of these. That clock was clicking, it was ticking loudly in our ears. The Swiss franc.
5: It was, sorry.
4: Have you heard of the delivery service Jimmy Brings? They deliver alcohol or drinks.
5: No, I don't, sorry, no.
4: And I reckon you'd know
1: Amanda's
4: this.
1: Amanda's very well familiar, and they are familiar with Amanda.
4: Who played the character Chandler in Friends? I could see, I could hear it on the tip of your tongue.
5: Muriel.
4: Matthew Perry, close enough.
5: Matthew Perry,
4: Muriel.
1: Or Muriel Perry, as we like to call
4: it. And which part of your body would you wear a mule on your feet? It's like a slide-in shoe.
5: I thought I was going to say shoe, but then I wasn't sure, and I just thought, just pass if you don't know.
4: You actually played it very correctly, Sally. And who are the Socceroos playing next?
5: I know it's just been, is it Brazil?
4: No, it's the USA. They're playing them on Saturday morning.
5: Tomorrow morning. So they must have just played Brazil.
4: Who did we last play, Ryan? I can't remember.
6: We played Turkey
4: and our second match is against USA.
1: You can confuse Turkey with Brazilians any day, Sally. Sally, thank you.
4: Thanks for playing, Sally.
5: Thank you so much for the opportunity. I really appreciate it.
4: Thanks, Sally. Have a good weekend.
1: Isn't she nice? If you would like to be a part of Instagram, jonesyandamanda.com.au. It's Jonesy and Amanda driving you home for Jam Nation.

0: It's Jonesy and Amanda driving you home. It's been a hell of a week, hasn't it?
1: A hell of a week. And we like to look back at what has fired people up.
0: Yep.
1: And what's pressed all the bruises. Jenna, our social media guru, has got it all covered.

0: Pop, pop, pop.
1: Hi, Jenna. How have we fared this week?
2: Yeah, so it's been a huge week across the Jonesy and Amanda socials, and it all started with CBS soccer analyst Mike Greller's criticism of the soccer rules.
3: What are they drinking over there? Because they got no shot of doing anything at the World Cup.
4: Listen, again, with this Australian thing. It's getting a little out of control. Okay.
3: It made me actually go back and do more research because I'm like, wait, these are, and I love Australians. I'm like, oh, these are Australians. Maybe they're right. I go look at their team. I don't recognize any players in the team. What are they drinking over there? Because they got no shot of doing anything at the World Cup.
0: Well, then we went on to beat Turkey.
1: And how have people responded to that delightful man?
2: Yeah, so we posted your response to the trash talking and it received over a million views, thousands of comments, including this one from Gamonas on Instagram, who writes, "As a proud Portuguese, I have to say there's a better chance of me putting money on my turtle winning the World Cup than betting on America. Even some Americans agree. Go Australia."
1: Oh, well, that's nice. That is nice.
2: Well, good. Colin Fasnich simply commented, "Who's he?"
1: Yes.
0: Exactly. Yep. Good on you, Cole.
1: Exactly.
0: He knows the round ball game.
2: However, our most popular video of the week across our socials with 2 million views was the conspiracy that Oklahoma City bomber Timothy McVeigh is actually FBI agent Paul Whisopol.
1: Thank you. What are people saying about that conspiracy theory?
2: Yeah, it's pretty interesting. Stacey on Instagram wrote, "Tim and Paul are one in the same. That's a fact. DNA test him."
1: But has the man himself commented, this FBI official?
2: As far as I know, no, he hasn't. But Laurie on Facebook, she wrote, "They're not the same person. My ex-husband went to school with Tim McVeigh. We literally had men in black come to our home concerning him and Terry Nichols."
0: Whoa.
1: Yep.
0: Wow.
2: However, something really unusual happened when I uploaded this video to TikTok.
0: Yeah.
2: So I uploaded it normally and then the next day I woke up and realized it wasn't there. So I thought maybe there was a posting problem or something. I logged on to our TikTok and it had been removed and we've been suspended until July from posting on TikTok because it violated their guidelines of misinformation.
0: Oh.
1: So all those other conspiracy theories
2: haven't
1: breached the guidelines.
2: No, just this one. It's pretty sus.
1: So the
0: we're off TikTok. What's going to happen?
1: So the conspiracy theories that we've posted about people not going to the moon and in fact the Apollo astronauts were escapees from Alcatraz, that's all fine.
2: No, that's according to them, that's truthful.
0: Right.
2: So, yep.
0: Oh, but Amanda and I have rehearsed a TikTok dance. What are we going to do?
1: Wow, that's brilliant.
2: On another note, it's time for Digital Jenna's
5: Match.
2: This is where I choose my favourite contributor of the week who will receive a bespoke tin hat made by Amanda.
1: Well, I hope they're not waiting to hear on TikTok.
0: I know, because no one's got one yet.
2: And this week it goes to Julianne, who actually messaged us with some images she created of the both of you in your different segments. I printed them out and I thought I'd give them both to you.
0: Pass them around. Pass that forward.
2: Thank you.
1: These are brilliant.
0: Wow.
1: Oh, will we put them up so everyone can see
2: them? Yeah, of course.
0: Gee, we look good.
1: Don't we look good? Look at us in our denim.
0: That's very good.
1: This is brilliant.
2: All thanks to Julianne.
0: Good on you, Julianne.
1: They make very nice drinks coasters.
0: I like those too. I might listen to them. Thank you, Jenna.
6: We like to call her our social media dipstick, by the way she's single.
1: We'll go to the Socceroos. And we'll see you on Monday.
0: You got a hint of booze there.
1: Do I?
7: Righto, you two. That's enough.
1: I think that's you.
0: Indeed. We'll be back on Monday.
1: See you then.
0: Good day to you.
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1: Air Commodore, Micka Gray, because Pitch Black comes back every 2 years and you get the joyous thing of saying, oh, I want to see this year.
2: Thanks, Dan. Thanks, Duffy. Yeah, great to be back in the territory.
3: Micka, I do have a question and you might laugh at me. Can you see me when I wave at you and you're in the planes? Because I wave like absolutely.
1: Like
3: I look
1: a
3: chilly.
1: Child.
2: Yes, Duffy, we can.
3: Ah,
2: oh,
3: I knew yeah. it.
1: Yeah. You know what we should make you, Duffy? We should make you a big sign, like big billboard.
3: Yeah.
1: It just has an arrow you can stand on it. Duffy.
3: Oh, that's a good idea. Okay, perfect.
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0: Hey, it's Christian O'Connell, and we are saving a much-deserving Aussie pub. Run by two stars, Tracy and Gary, the accidental publicans. Now, this pub needs help, lots of it. Thankfully, loads of amazing people have jumped on board to save this pub. Like the man I'm calling King Richard, the foreman. Legendary sign writer, Cyclone. Looking after flooring, Keegan. Paint job by Barry. And what about Dennis Scott, our celebrity TV landscaper? And what does every great Aussie pub need? Live music. What about Shannon Knoll? So much work has already been done, but the clock is ticking. Only 1 week until the grand reopening. See the reno on the Christian O'Connell socials.
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13: In the AFL, Hawthorn's Josh Weddle is in hot water after a collision with Daniel Rioli left him with a jaw injury and finished his night on the Gold Coast. Sam Mitchell wishing the running defender well following their 16-point victory.
14: I actually didn't know anything about it, to be honest, until as I was walking down the hallway here. And so I legitimately haven't seen it. Obviously, if Rioli was out of the game after that, so thoughts with him. But, I haven't seen it and hope for the best.
13: At the World Cup, the United States are in front of the Socceroos 2-0 in Seattle.
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13: The Socceroos are in need of a World Cup miracle in Seattle. They're down 2-0 to the United States. Australian Matthew Leckie has limped off with a hamstring injury. Gold Coast have suffered a fourth straight defeat. They're now at risk of falling out of the top 10 after Hawthorn had a 16-point win on the Gold Coast. Suns coach Damien Hardwick remains optimistic.
14: What we can see, I think, is some signs of some of the players that are coming and are going to take us to where we need to go. It's frustrating because we're in a hurry.
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15: 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Thanks to Golden Glow Nursing, Darwin's Golden Glow standard of care. Jason, we got a new sponsor.
16: Mate, I'm glowing too. It sounds like, feels like build up.
15: They're going to be on for a while. They're backing us, mate.
16: How good are they?
15: Now, they're located on Moose Street, Berrima. Now, ready for the ties, the tips and the tall tales. Today, we're joined by two representatives from the Northern Territory Game Fishing Association
16: There's four of us here.
15: Joining us is the NTGFA Vice President and Game Fishing Association of Australia Executive Officer, Jai Prolongu. Welcome, Jai.
17: Thanks for having us, mate.
15: And we've got the NTGFA Secretary, Melita McKinnon. She's known for pulling in fish. Jason, not like you sitting on the back of the boat.
16: She's got records and everything.
15: We'll be back shortly and we're going to be talking about some exciting things happening with the association. We'll be back shortly.

0: Let's start with the basics. Ready for the tides, the tips and the tall tales. This is the Fishing Gum on Mix 104.9, brought to you by Golden Glow Nursing. Jason, we have a new sponsor celebrating 25 years of local care with local nurses.
1: Oh, I love a good local
0: How
1: nurse.
0: How good is that getting behind us? Now, they're located on Moose Street, Berrima. Now, we've got the NTGFA, which stands for the Northern Territory Game Fishing Association, people with us. We've got Jai Prolongio and Melita McKinnon. Yep. Welcome.
2: Thank you.
0: You're going to be filling us in on what the Northern Territory Game Fishing Association means. What is it, Joy?
3: So we're basically a sub-branch underneath the GFAA and the IGFA, which is the Game Fishing Association of Australia and the International Game Fishing Association.
0: I think we're actually associated with that, Jason, aren't we? We have official positions. I'm the president and you're like the public officer, aren't you?
1: There's a lot of association going on here, Stephen, and I'm just glowing from it.
0: I think you're the treasurer. I think with Golden Glow on board, we could actually come up with a new lure called Golden Glow.
1: Yep.
0: What do you think?
1: We will.
2: Sounds like a great idea.
0: When people hear Game Fishing Association, they often think marlin. Is that what NTGFA is about?
3: Not at all. That's the biggest misconception that we face.
0: It's not just about billfish, is it?
3: No, not at all. So we represent barra, jewfish, threadies, mangrove jack, queenfish, trevally species, mackerel species, dolphinfish, marlin, toga, and most of the shark species.
1: Everything that swims, pretty much.
3: Almost, yeah.
1: Yep.
0: And, of course, we are recreational, aren't we? We're not just about, bill fishing, really.
3: Not
1: just about fishing, you're about fishermen and women and kids.
3: Definitely kids. Kids are probably one of our biggest focus.
1: Yep. So it's all about giving back to the community and providing an area for them to go and have a good outlook.
0: So you're out there chasing barra, jewfish, mackerel, tuna and reef fish. I mean, those are the fisheries we're passionate about protecting in the NTGFA. So, why does the NTGFA exist, Melita? What's going on there?
2: Our role is to support recreational fishing and ensure future generations have the same opportunities we enjoy today. And that means education, conservation, participation, club support, giving anglers a voice through both territory and national fishing networks. So, we've got a broad reach.
1: So who makes up the NTGFA? Is it is it any special type of group of people, or is it... What do we do? What do you got to do to be part of it?
3: Oh, so we're fortunate to have a fantastic committee with a broad range of experience with our president, Stephen Close, who you guys know on the show.
0: That's him. I'm sitting right here with you, Jai.
3: Also our treasurer and records officer, Jason Rogers, over the other side of the desk now.
1: I used to go fishing one time ago.
3: Melita McKinnon is our secretary. Aaron Walker from One Tide Charters is our public officer. And I'm vice president and executive officer.
0: So everyone volunteers their time because they're passionate about recreational fishing and protecting its future. Now, Melita, many listeners know you through fishing competitions around the territory. How did you get involved?
2: Well, I've pretty much been fishing all my life. It was a family pastime and, enjoying it with Jason, who... sometime actually gets out on the boat with me.
0: Well, I see him sitting on the back of the boat most times. I think he's driving you around, isn't he?
2: Yeah, around the bend.
1: She's telling me where to go, mate.
2: Not always about fishing spots either. So I've got grandchildren that actually come out in the boat with us as well. Nieces and nephews all enjoy fishing. I enjoy fishing with them. I still go out with my 80-year-old mother.
0: Now, you've also got a pretty impressive record to your name, Melita.
2: That I do. The second metery I ever caught is now an Australian record for the all-tackle length record. 108 centimetres, that one, caught out at Dundee.
1: Off the bank.
2: Line-based, no technology.
0: Now, that's the Fishing Game on Mix 104.9, thanks to Golden Glow Nursing, Darwin's Golden Standard of Care, located on Moose Street, Berrima. We're going to go to a short break and we'll be back to talk more about the NTGFA.
1: I tell you what, that barra made her glow.
0: I bet you. Well, she's going for the length of it, isn't she?
1: Yeah.

0: It's time for the fishing game on Mix 104.9. Thanks to Golden Glow Nursing, Darwin's Golden Standard of Care, located on Moose Street, Barama. Jason, we have a new sponsor, Golden Glow. How good's that?
1: Look at my cheeks. I'm glowing.
0: Now, I think we should actually make a Golden Glow lure. What do you reckon?
1: I reckon we're going to have a Golden Glow 50 B52. Imagine that, a gold B52. So, Jai, you're the executive officer of the GFAA. So, that's the step up from the NTGFA, isn't it? That's the national board.
2: Yeah, Jason, I wouldn't really call it a step up, but they do. We represent the state and they represent the Australia.
1: Yep.
2: So the GFAA is a national peak body for game fishing in Australia, and they're affiliated directly with the International Game Fishing Association. So they support, as well as us, conservation, research, junior development, records, education, tournaments and affiliated clubs. It also provides a national voice for anglers that work closely with the state associations like us.
0: So how do people become involved, Joy, in the NTGFA?
2: People join through our affiliated clubs and then they become a member of us and the GFAA.
0: So who are the affiliated clubs?
2: At the moment we've got Palmerston, Darwin Game and Nullumboy.
0: Now they have a good following, don't they? I mean, Palmerston's into a lot of social events. They just come off the back of the Barra Nationals. We've got Darwin Game Fishing Club. They're organising the Barra Classic that's coming up in 3 weeks. And Nullumboy just had a women's only event over there.
2: That was huge.
0: Yeah. It was massive.
2: Yeah.
1: Well, let's talk about the news the NTGFA has got through the recently secured grant. What's that going to provide?
2: Yeah, so we did, Jason. So we're very grateful that we've received funding for the NT Recreational Fishing Grant Scheme.
1: Yep.
2: We're going to deliver an event for up to 60 Territory children aged between 8 and 15 years old.
3: Because kids are the future of fishing. So, you know, if we want future anglers, future club members and future advocates for recreational fishing, we need to get them involved now, get them involved early. Fishing teaches so much. It teaches patience, responsibility.
1: Respect
3: for the environment and respect, Jase.
1: Respect.
3: And creates lifelong memories.
1: Which is something we're lacking in here today. So, what exactly is Kids Fish 2? Is that like, do I get a rod?
2: Well, actually you do, Jason, but we'll talk about that a little bit later.
1: Do I?
2: So the Kids Fish 2 is a nationally recognised junior fishing incentive supported through the GFAA. It's been successfully delivered throughout Australia and designed to introduce young people to fishing, safe, fun, and educational environment.
1: And they got some good sponsors too, haven't they? Anaconda, Shimano.
2: Yep.
1: All that sort of stuff. Yep. They're all involved.
2: I'm pretty sure Halcon, that's a sponsor
1: of
2: that. Yeah,
1: Halcon. There's a lot of good fishing national brands.
2: Yep.
1: So it's good gear.
0: So the focus isn't simply catching fish. It's about building confidence, teaching skills, creating lifelong participation in recreational fishing. So is it completely free?
2: Yeah, that's right, Stephen. The grant allows us to provide the event free of charge to participants and their families.
1: Yeah, no, that's cracker. Even I get a rod, apparently. Do I?
3: Only if you turn up.
1: Well, I reckon that'll be me turning up. What do you reckon? Are you going to turn up? Are you going to turn up, Stephen?
0: So what happens on the day? What can the kids expect, Jai?
2: The event will be at Barramundi Adventures Darwin. The day starts with an educational component where participants learn about rods and reels, knots, rigging, fish handling, safety, regulations, responsible practices. Then they'll move into the practical component and hopefully catch a few barra.
1: I reckon they'll catch a barra for sure out there.
2: Yeah, it's almost guaranteed.
1: Guaranteed, yeah.
0: So what is rods and reels? It talks about knots, rigs, safety, fishing regulations, all those types of things now. So it's much more than just taking kids fishing, isn't it? Melita?
3: Absolutely. The goal is education as much as participation. So, we want every participant to leave with a better understanding of fishing and conservation and responsible angling.
1: And the kids all get what? They'll get educational materials, refreshments and stuff?
3: Yeah, all of that.
1: Get all that? Get everything provided?
2: Yeah, so that's right. Rods and reels, junior goodie bag with hats, Shimano hats and stuff like that. It's all Shimano rods and reels and stuff, so it's good gear.
1: So through the fishing clubs, yeah?
2: Yeah, so that's all completely free on the day too. So hopefully the kids can rig their own rods up and catch a fish on their brand new rod.
1: Sensational.
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0: me back.
1: Good afternoon, or good morning. How are you going? Welcome to the fishing game. I'm all over the shop, mate.
2: Too early in the morning, is it?
1: Well, it can be. depends on what you call early. But Golden Glow Nursing, we've got a new sponsor, and how good is it having new people? It's good that people are listening and then people want to support us as well.
2: It's fantastic, and congratulations. Great show.
1: And talking about some sponsors and some events that we've got going in the next couple of weeks, we've got a busy couple of weeks ahead of the Northern Territory Game Fish Association.
2: We certainly do. So this coming week, we've got the Clubhouse Project Be Inclusive Games down at the Darwin Waterfront.
1: That's a really good event too.
2: It is a fantastic event. So we have lots of kids come down. Actually, not just kids. There's a lot of adults that come down and want to learn how to cast and learn a little bit more about recreational fishing in the Northern Territory.
1: Yep. No, it's good. It's getting people down there and gives me a bit of practice on getting my knots out of reels and stuff too, because a lot of people get knots in reels. And if they get a knot, we just give them one that's fresh that I've just unknotted and they can start again and make another knot.
2: Yeah, so we're lucky. We have a few rods and reels that Anaconda and Bendigo Bank Nightcliff have supplied to us. We're very lucky to have some great sponsors of the NTGFA and, you know, supporting kids' events. So,
1: and that's what we're out there. We're trying to support the community. That's what this show's about, really. It's about getting information out to the public, to the people. You know, if anyone wants to, got any fishing activities that they want to talk about, or fishing expeditions, or fishing anything, get a hold of us, get hold of the show.
2: Yeah, or they can even come and see us at the Bunnings Barbecue on the Sunday.
1: Oh, that's another event.
2: Another event that we're holding. So, you know, come down, say good day, everyone. Yep. It'd be great to see you all there.
1: And all the money we make, we're putting back into community events. Like, we've got this grant that we've just been talking about that is going to go back into the clubs and the community. So, you know, get down, support the Northern Territory Game Fishing Association at these events. You've got the Bunnings Barbecue, you've got the Clubhouse NT, and you can come down and get Melita's even good at getting out knots. You can go up and say, Melita, can you get this knot out for me? And everyone seems to come to me because I'm pulling knots out. They're cracked up.
2: I just cut them out now. I can't see for the life of me, so it's easier to cut them out.
1: Well, there you go. You might have to buy me a new pair of scissors. So, look, what else we got to talk about?
2: You know, how people can get involved with us and learn more about what they can do to help.
1: And make a safety sausage.
2: A safety sausage. Yeah, no onions, right?
1: Well, no, you put the onions underneath, not on top, so then they don't fall off.
2: They don't fall off, yeah.
1: Yep, and go easy on the sauce.
2: Yes.
1: What else does the Northern Territory Game Fishing Association do?
2: Look, we're all about sustainability and having a good future in fishing for everybody. So supporting projects that are out there,
1: yep.
2: Stocking in the, you know.
1: You know, it's passionate to me is stocking barramundi in the harbour. Like, that's what I want to do,
2: know.
1: Put barramundi in. I want everyone in Darwin to be able to walk down to the foreshore and go, bang, catch a barra.
2: Wouldn't that be fantastic? And, you know, having kids being able to do that, like jump on their bikes, ride down to the
1: We've got Darwin the minister on next week. We might have a talk to him about that. Because remember before the election, we went and saw Leah, and Leah said, what's some good ideas? She was asking you about, you know, things for fishing, because she knows you.
2: Yeah.
1: And she knows me through you.
2: Yeah. Aren't you lucky? Like, Darwin, small place.
1: So, you know, look, it was good. It was good having a chat with her, because she was actually really interested in what she could do for fishing. And Jared's the fisheries minister. We got him on next week. And
2: I think you've had Billy Yan on as well.
1: Billy wants my job. I'll swap with him if you want. No, I'm not very good. I'm the treasurer of the NTGFA. I could be treasurer. I've got skin in the game.
2: Absolutely. No. So, and it's great that the CLP government is supporting fishing for Northern Territorians, and, you know, we can go forward and
1: it's a big part of our lifestyle.
2: It is a huge part. So it's really important that we look after our

0: fishing, and we teach the children, especially.
1: It's a big part of my and your lifestyle. We're married, for people who don't know. I just haven't changed my name to McKinnon yet. Everyone says, how come you got different names? Well, I'm just, you know.
0: It was just too hard for me to change mine. I was used to mine. I like mine too.
1: That's fine. I've got no stress about that.
0: So, yeah, supporting kids and educating children is important, because it's not only the kids that will learn, parents will learn a little bit more about fishing and good practices.
1: That's right. And it's not, like Jai said earlier, it's not all about the marlin fishing and this. It's a bread and butter stuff. You can come down, you can catch and release fish. There's all these species, and you can go into the national competition for the GFAA, which is, I think it's $5 membership for kids if you're a member of a club, isn't it? Like, it's not, it's very affordable. It's made very affordable, and there's so many things that are on offer that people don't know about because...
0: Yep, and the GFAA's program, the Kids Fish 2 program, is fantastic, and they're really supportive of children getting involved. And it's not just about having a boat. It's about just getting out there and having a fish. Like, fishing fishing's a lot more than just catching fish.
1: That's right. It's not about millionaires in big game boats. It's about kids on the jetty with a prawn or with something, throwing it in the water and catching a puffer fish.
0: And being able to spend time outdoors and, with their friends, with their family.
1: Yep.
0: And, you can just stop and breathe.
1: That's right.
0: Which was really important. It's great.
1: Get a bit of sun.
0: I love going out in the boat with my granddaughters, and they have a great time. Yeah, look, I don't mind going out with you. You're all right.
1: Always do what I'm told most of the time.
0: I think we'll go with some of the time.
1: Happy wife, happy life.
0: Yeah.
1: No worries. Well, look, we're going to take a break and we'll come back with the fishing game and see where we're at. And Melita might be able to give us some hot tips on where to go.
0: No worries.
1: You got any good spots to go?
0: Oh, I know one or two.
1: Right. So we'll come back and we'll have a message from Golden Glow Nursing, because they're our new sponsors. And we are so wrapped to have them. We're going to make a lure. Melita.
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0: And we're back with the fishing game. Melita's going to give us all her hot tips on where to go fishing over the weekend. It's big spring tide, so harbour.
1: Harbour, yeah. I would be going out in the harbour, but it's just not going to happen for me this weekend. So maybe I'll go do a land-based fish out at Dundee, go visit my mum.
0: Oh, you want to get another meatery.
1: I do. It's been a while. It's been a long time.
0: We nearly had one the other week when we ducked out there.
1: Yeah, that was pretty sad losing that one.
0: Yeah, I know.
1: It was on the light gear too, so it would have been a very interesting fight.
0: I know. So you think maybe Dundee off the bank? So you're talking about bank fishing this week, but if you had the boat, you'd be going in the...
1: I'd be going out in Darwin Harbour.
0: Or Bina Harbour?
1: Yep.
0: Yep, no, pretty good. Shoal Bay might be all right too.
1: Shoal Bay could be good.
0: But this build-up weather, like, is it going to... What's going to happen
1: there? Yeah, I know. But yesterday morning... It was cold.
0: Yeah, I know. Anyway.
1: I was out and about doing stuff.
0: Hopefully it's just a little hiccup and we get back into that dry season. I haven't even been to Kakadu camping yet.
1: Well, it was a bit cold, a bit fresh this morning.
0: Yeah.
1: So hopefully this weekend we'll get some nice cool weather overnight. And
0: look, the mackerel are on, the queenies are on. I've been seeing them in the harbour when I've been out there working. So I think if you went stuck close to home and get out and get away out of the wind, the wind hasn't been too bad.
1: No, it hasn't. So, yeah, hopefully I can get out later on today. And
0: Corroboree Billabong too, like we had a good time down there, me and you. You beat me.
1: Yeah, of course.
0: Actually,
1: yeah.
0: I come last. But I wasn't well. Like I couldn't do the show last week.
1: Yeah, I wasn't well either, but still, no. I actually had a good comp, so no excuses.
0: Well, you got a bit more of a work ethic than I have.
1: I don't sit on the back of the boat.
0: No.
1: That's but Corroboree's always a great place to visit.
0: Fantastic. I love it there because it is relaxing.
1: It is very relaxing. Just be mindful. There is a very big croc that lives near the boat ramp. So just take it easy getting in. It is a little bit slippery.
0: Well, hopefully we'll have a new pontoon there to get on and off, make it a bit safer and a bit easy. How good's that going to be? That's another election promise from the government. We'll talk more about Jared about that next week.
1: Yeah, you've got Jared in next week. So that would be a good opportunity to see where they're at with that one.
0: Cool stuff. All right. Thanks for coming in, Melita. Thanks for your tips. So the harbour, we'll just recap the harbour. You got the blue water, you got the Bino, you got the Dundee off the foreshore. Anywhere. As long as you're fishing.
1: Oh, as long as you're throwing in a line, right?
0: That's right. Who cares? Just go.
1: Just
0: get out there. And anyways, and if you can't go, you want to have a bit of a glow, get on a Golden Globe nurse and they're out there. What street are they in? They're in Berrima, aren't they?
1: Yeah, Moose Street.
0: Moose Street in Berrima, yep. Look. If you need any help from them guys, give them a bell and they'll look after you. They are the best nursing service in Darwin and they're with the best show in Darwin, the fishing game, and we'll talk to you next week. Have a good one.
1: Thank you.
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13: Socceroos will take on Paraguay next after being beaten by the US in Seattle 2-0. Coach Tony Popovich admits the Aussies weren't up to scratch, especially in the first half.
14: I don't know if it was the occasion, but we looked sluggish, heavy-legged. They were quicker, they were more powerful. They won every duel, they won every second ball, and when you do that, it makes it very difficult.
13: In the AFL, the Hawks defeated the Suns by 16 points. Daniel Rioli out of the game with a jaw injury following an incident with Josh Weddle.
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15: Thanks for joining us on Off the Bench with Dodgy NL, the home of Territory local sport. With thanks, of course, to our show partners, Darwin Mazda and Territory Kids. And we have a new additional show partner, Nightcliff Sports Club. It's the best place to watch the Soccer World Cup live and loud. My name is Mark Dodge, and I'm joined, as usual, by Elle Richardson. Elle, did you see the Socceroos this week?
16: I sure did on last Sunday. How good was that, Dodgy? It was so good to see just the definition of what I like to call parking the bus. Yeah. They just held strong, kept it compact, and then, you know, made the most of their opportunities. It was so exciting.
15: Amazing. And the young guy, the first goal, he's the youngest.
16: How good was that?
15: Yeah, youngest ever player ever to score for the Socceroos.
16: That's unreal, especially on literally the world stage and seeing him with his friends and, you know, playing alongside and just loving it, absolutely loving it. It was so good to see. What a good start for the Socceroos.
15: Definitely, and that sea of gold there looked fantastic, didn't it, the stadium? So
16: yeah,
15: it's
16: a whole performance there.
15: Yeah, it is. It's fantastic. So this week on Off the Bench, we'll be getting a full rundown of NT sports in town. Now, we'll be talking all things hockey NT with Michelle Caden. Michelle is the Stingers coach and part of the directors at Hockey NT, so she'll talk to us about what's going on with hockey at the moment. And then Banks Bulldogs, well, they'll be making their debut into the Men's Premier League. And Trent Fowler, club president, will be in the studio to have a chat about how that all works. And, of course, we have our regular segment talking all things NRLNT with Cam Hughes. A huge show ahead, live and local on Mix 104.9. Go on.

0: Okay, welcome back to Off the Bench. And Elle, it's been an absolutely fantastic couple of weeks in sport. In fact, this last week has been huge. We had the NT City to Surf 226. Thousands of early risers hit the streets of Darwin for the ever popular NT City to Surf. Once again, it was breaking records. There was a total of 3,092 participants.
1: Wow, that's unreal. And a Sunday morning, it's always such a great event.
0: It is. And 2,450 of those runners actually ran, including our very own Katie Wolfe and Sarah Pasley.
1: Of course,
0: Pasley.
1: She did.
0: It's a 13-kilometre City of Darwin course now from the Darwin and Esplanade through to Mindle Beach Reserve. So they've changed the course a little bit. They refreshed the route to just give it a bit more of a precinct feel at the end. On the course, Tim Hewitt, once again, he showed his class, claiming his sixth, number six, City to Surf with a time of 42 minutes and 4 seconds.
1: Oh, my God. That is unreal. Not just the sixth, but the time that he did that in.
0: It almost took me that long to drive there.
1: Yeah, I was just thinking that in my head.
0: And Robert Kilmer finished second in 42 minutes and 20 seconds. So not much between the two of them, 16 seconds. With Darcy Hennessy finishing third in 43 minutes and 15 seconds. With record numbers at the new course, and it was a really lively finish running into Mindle Beach. I think it was a better one to read, so it's pretty exciting. So what's been happening with you in sport this week?
1: Yeah, there's so much going on that, you know, we're full into the swing of the dry season. We've got the supercars on, obviously, this weekend. If you can't hear it from where you are, we can definitely hear it here in the city.
0: A massive day, isn't it?
1: Oh, it's always such a great weekend, and there's always so much more than just the supercars. There's locals that are getting amongst the races, and obviously the monster trucks last night, so
0: yeah.
1: a lot happening. And then the Socceroos, after their big win last Sunday, they're on again tonight, aren't they, Dodgy?
0: Well, they're on at 4:30 in the morning, so we've got to get that right. So you've got to get your mornings and nights sorted, so
1: yes,
0: 4:30
1: okay.
0: Morning on Sunday.
1: So after this, we might have to go home and have a nap and then yeah. Get ready and get up again at 4.
0: Against the USA, the tip is that they might go pretty well against the USA, although they'll be underdogs going in, but it's pretty exciting.
1: Yeah, I think they rate being the underdogs. I think that serves in their favour. It definitely did against Turkey last week.
0: Certainly did. And, Elle, what's been happening with hockey? You've got the Festival of Hockey at the moment.
1: Yeah, there's so much going on down at MWT Hockey Centre at the moment. We've got 11 Indonesian national players there that played within our local club season last week, and they're playing again this weekend, so tonight and tomorrow, which is just really boosted our local competition, which is really exciting. It's been great having them and having that extra experience, and they've been going to schools and coaching programs with kids and stuff all week, so it's been lovely to see them.
0: And what difference has it made having those Indonesian players in your local sides?
1: Oh, it's just really leveled the competition up. For my club personally at TARS, we, you know, just had a few extra strong players, and it was really, you know, we were very competitive and they blended in really well with us, and just kind of mixing our two styles of hockey, which was fantastic. I didn't play against any of them this week, but I will tomorrow. So yeah, I might have a different opinion on that when I'm chasing them around, because they are super, super fast.
0: That's wonderful. So we'll be chatting straight after this to Michelle Caden, who's the coach of the Stingers, the women's Stingers, but she's also involved being a technical director. I think that's a high-performance coach role down there at Hockey NT, so it'd be great to chat to Michelle.
1: Yeah, and that's, you know, all ahead of our Festival of Hockey next week, which, you know, the rest of the Indonesian national team will be coming in, I think, on Monday or Tuesday and going into camp, and we'll play against them, the Territory Stingers, next week on Wednesday and Thursday afternoons, and then Saturday and Sunday.
0: So, hockey fans, stay tuned. We'll be back straight after this break on Mix 104.9. We were good.

0: Welcome back to Off the Bench with Dodgy and Elle, and we're talking all things hockey NT just before the break, and we're very pleased to have in the studio this morning Michelle Caton, who's a coach with the Stingers, the women's side, and also a high performance coach at Hockey NT. G'day, Michelle.
1: Hello, how are we?
0: Tell us a little bit about your role at Hockey NT. We're very interested in that.
1: So technical director, Hockey NT. I've been there probably 2.5, going on nearly 3 years. Basically, my role, I look after or oversee all of the state teams, our high performance programs, so the athletes and kids that have been nationally identified or on the pathway to our academy, which we've got up and going over the last few years as well. So as young as we have 6-year-olds in our under 12 academy.
0: six years old.
1: Yeah, so they get to come down once a week. We run it per term. And they have great coaches there. We have under 14s, under 16s and under 18s that align with our state team age groups. So,
0: and is that something you really enjoy, developing young players into becoming senior good players?
1: Yeah, because that space is not only for those kids that are already in state teams, they're for the kids that we want to be in state teams, you know. Mm. So it's bridging that gap rather than just training once a week with their clubs, which is great. But this is a little more specialist and developed, and we have specialist coaches come down.
0: Yeah. Well done. Well done.
2: Yeah, and another really cool thing we do in that space is we have a lot of the Territory Stingers come down and teach different skills and, you know, mm-hmm. giving back to the younger community, and they love that, don't they?
1: Yeah. It's also developing our coaches. So in that space in particular, there's been a lot of growth in our coaching cohort. Because you never have enough coaches, right?
0: Is that one of the challenges, keeping people active in coaching and developing players?
1: Yeah, because it is a lot, and being such a small community, there's usually only a handful of coaches. So trying to broaden that pool, but also not put too much on the same people at the same time.
0: How did you get involved in hockey?
1: I didn't start playing till I was 12. Did the old friend at primary school, mum said, hey, they need players. Do you want to come down and have a go? Sure. Went down to Alloa Ovals and that was that.
0: So you started your career here in the NT, and you're still in the NT?
1: Yeah, born here. Yeah.
0: Good on you.
2: Yeah, and she's very modest, Dodgy. She's one of our very best products for our Pearls, which is now the Stingers Women. And now she's head coaching, aren't you? She's actually my coach, which is always fun. And we just obviously went and over to Malaysia and made the grand final, which was absolutely incredible. And we've got the Festival of Hockey coming up next week.
1: And side note, I did coach, my first teams were like the NT under 15 girls when I was in my mid-20s probably, and Elle was in that team.
2: Yes, she was my very first state team coach.
1: Quite a few of the girls that I still coach now in the Stingers.
0: So. Any good stories you can tell us about Elle on the trek?
1: Not on air.
2: Yeah, I was going to say. Kicking her under the table.
1: I'm not going to fall for that one.
2: Yeah.
0: Tell us a bit about the Festival of Hockey. What's that? What does that involve?
1: Yeah, 4-game series against the Indonesia men and women. They came last year. Previous to that, we had Brisbane Blaze fly up, which was amazing.
0: Yeah, it is amazing, isn't it?
1: Yeah, it really is. Mm. Indonesia was a great opportunity to get them over last year, and we weren't sure how it was going to go, but it was quite sensational, actually.
0: And your Malaysian trip, going back to that, you were so successful there, getting to the grand final, and somebody said there was a bit of a controversy around some umpiring or refereeing. I'm not sure.
2: Oh,
0: I'm sure
2: me.
0: You can't comment on that. But overall, it was a terrific trip. And where do you think that's going in the future? I think you've got some games planned for the next season.
1: Yeah, so the men had to do a split season this year because there's more teams in the men's comp. So normally they play it over, like, I think it's 6 to 8 weeks is their normal season. But because we can't go for 6 to 8 weeks or, you know, really go back multiple times, we condense all of our games in the 3-week period, basically. Men have more teams, so couldn't possibly fit all those games in and finals. So that's why they've now got a split season. Mm. And the second half is in October, which poses its own challenges, you know, logistics, funding, all the rest to get over there. And player availability as well at that time of year is tricky. Yeah, so
0: there's some challenges ahead, obviously, but the NT's doing so well. We love to see that on the world stage, and Elle's being a bit modest, but she was terrific over there. Sammy Panqui, those guys, they did such a good job playing some wonderful over there.
1: Yeah.
0: And Brooke, of course, as well.
1: Of course.
0: So, Michelle Caton, thank you very much for joining us today. Now, just before you go, what would you say to someone who's thinking of playing hockey? Where should they go, juniors or seniors? What should they do?
1: They should reach out to Elle Richardson at Hockey NT.
2: Very good plug there. Yes. I knew you were going to do it.
1: It doesn't matter what age, really, because we have multiple grades. A lot of clubs, they're very social. They have a lot of social players. If you haven't played before, come on down.
2: Yeah, there's something for everyone. There really is. Yeah. And it's a, you know, generational sport. So anyone, any age, they can come down and be a part of it.
1: And kids aren't ever too old either. So our juniors is up to under 16s. But if you're a 15, 16-year-old kid who hasn't ever played hockey before, we have a great environment in our under 16 Super League.
0: Well, so, yeah. Fantastic. Well, thanks, Michelle, for joining us. And we wish you and the Stingers and all of the NT Hockey good luck in the Festival of Hockey coming up and obviously the Stingers playing overseas. Thanks for joining us on Off the Bench this morning.
1: Thank you very much.
0: We'll be back straight after this talking all things AFLNT with Trent Fowler because the Banks Bulldogs, they're just about to go into the Premier League. Mm. 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

0: Welcome back to Off the Bench with Dodgy and Elle. And good news is coming because the Banks Bulldogs are finally allowed to play or about to enter the Men's Premier League and Women's Premier League for season 2026-27. And in the studio, we have the club president, Trent Fowler. G'day, Trent.
1: G'day, Dodgy. Thanks for the invite.
0: Lovely. And you're looking forward to the new season, I guess. What sort of challenges do you face immediately?
1: Yeah, it's very exciting. Well, our immediate challenge is with our women's space. So we'd already locked in a coach for our Men's Premier League in Robbie Hale. So it was a matter of once we got the nod that we're in the Premier League for the women, now the key is to find a women's coach and start recruiting players.
0: Something around that. And Robbie's been coaching for a couple of years now down at Banks, isn't he?
1: Yeah, this will be his fourth season. So we did lock him in for 3 years. That was on his request. So he wanted to be able to recruit last year, knowing that we were a good chance of playing Men's Premier League this year.
0: Yeah, it's fantastic. And so you're going to be playing your home games at Gardens Oval. And there's been an announcement just made this week that there's going to be some funding to improve conditions out there. What will that mean to your club?
1: Yeah, so during the week, the NT government announced a $2 million

0: funding towards the $8 million master plan that gardens Oval. So the initial funding is for upgrade to the existing change rooms and then potentially additional change rooms for gardens too.
1: That's interesting because those change rooms for the away teams are tiny, are they not?
0: Both for the mirror image for the home team and the away team, and they're pretty ordinary if you've ever been there.
2: Yeah, it's great to hear that gardens will be getting a little bit of an upgrade. And so does that mean eventually the tree bar, the famous tree bar of the Banks Bulldogs that you have there at gardens, will eventually get a bit of an upgrade with the Premier League teams coming in?
0: Well, it's not on the funding list, but
2: it's not on the master plan.
0: No, but we'd definitely, agree with that. Club rooms are something that we'd look at in the future, but it's not an immediate. Lights on gardens too.
2: Absolutely.
0: Change rooms are priorities, especially with that many women's teams now.
2: I was
0: now.
2: Just about to say, it's always so important with the women and men's team, and them playing before and after each other. So that's really exciting.
0: It is, yeah. You'd be surprised, even though it's a Waratah and Banks home ground, there's actually more neutral games played on Gardens Ovals 1 and 2. If you go there on a Sunday morning, there's junior games there on both grounds.
1: And I've called a bit of football out there with the AFLNT broadcast, and it's a great game to watch the whole game from, because up on that top deck there, you can actually see right across the ground. So viewing is fantastic.
0: It is, yeah. I don't know if you're aware that the couple of finals were played there for the men's Div 2 grand final, the women's Div 1 grand final.
2: And the 18s,
0: that's right.
2: There was finals there?
0: Yeah, and the atmosphere was electric. It was great.
1: I was calling that game, and it was absolutely shocking conditions. but the
2: wet season footy at its best, wasn't it?
1: It certainly was, but it was a fantastic atmosphere. I mean, having that sort of smaller area with everyone in the one spot out of the rain was really good.
0: Yeah, definitely. That condensed with the two grandstands makes a big difference for the atmosphere.
1: And you've been hugely successful in the Div 1 men's over many years with Banks. What would you say was a pass mark for yourself going into the Premier League this year?
0: I think as a club, if we could sneak in the finals, that would be a highlight. But at the end of the day, if we can just win some games. In the women's space, it's pretty new. So, I think we're just looking to be competitive in that women's space and build on for seasons to come.
1: Cheekily, our men's Premier League coach, Brody Filo, actually said to Robbie in the speeches, congratulating, we'll see you in the big league next year. And Robbie had that wry smile in his face. So I think there's going to be plenty of competition out there. But we think it's fantastic. I mean, everybody in the footy community, nearly everybody, thinks it's great to have another quality side like Banks in the Premier League.
0: Oh, definitely, yeah. I think, fair to say, not losing a game all last year in the men's Premier League reserves just showed that we're a bit above that. There's definitely going to be a challenge playing Premier League for the men and the women. There's something the club had to do to expand and move forward.
1: And what sort of response have you had from your sponsors?
0: No, it's great, yeah. So they're getting on board. Kazalis, are on board for even more funding for us.
1: For the year, so pretty exciting times ahead, but we wish you all the best with your move into Premier League, both men and women. Just quickly, if anybody wants to get involved in your club, how do they get in contact?
0: Yeah, definitely looking for volunteers and players, so just get on our socials. We'll have a social media, so you'll be able to find us.
1: Wonderful. So you're on Off the Bench with Dodgy Nell. We'll be back straight after this, talking all things NRLNT with Cam Hughes.
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0: Welcome back to Off the Bench on Mix 104.9 with Dodgy and Elle. And in the studio, of course, at this time every week, we have a chat with Cam Hughes from WCBH, all about all things NRLNT. So, g'day, Cam, how you doing?
1: Morning, Dodgy.
0: Lovely to see you again. Look, this last weekend was the representatives game between the Navy and the Darwin City.
1: Yeah, certainly was. And look, it was City who got first on the scoreboard. Robbie Butcher, the 5'8", beautiful cross kick over to Vorontos. He tapped it back in and Ali went in to score in the corner in the opening minutes, which caught me a little bit by surprise. Darwin City, they really dominated the first 20 or 30 minutes with possession. They picked up a number of tries to run out to a 28-0 lead just before halftime. Actually, right on the stroke of halftime, the Navy had an opportunity. One shot, one opportunity, and they scored a beautiful try. So they went into the break with a try on the board.
0: What was the crowd? Was the crowd mostly behind Navy or local Darwin City?
1: Yeah, it was a bit of a mixture because we had free entry for all Australian Defence Force personnel, which was great. And certainly when the defence team was in town, you know, they were messaging and had family and friends and come down. So we had a really healthy crowd in.
0: Yeah, that's great.
1: They had a lot of support.
0: Yeah.
1: But as did the local team as well because, you know, there's local teams on show, representative football.
0: Always handy. And 28-0 at halftime, the locals would have been feeling pretty comfortable.
1: Yeah, 28 points to 6 at halftime. They scored right on the break. But then coming back, it just shows you the value of holding the football because Navy got right back into it. They got within 6 points of Darwin City. And in fact, it looked like they actually went over to score. It resulted in a penalty against the run of play. And then that was a real crucial moment in the game because on the very next set, Akeche Mire, he's a back row from the Nightcliff Dragons, he picked up another try. And then Darwin City dominated the final 10 minutes. So it ended up 44-22. But the score really didn't show how close it was with about 14 minutes to go.
0: That's an impressive result, though, for Darwin City, isn't it? That's a strong result against some pretty good players right around Australia in the Navy.
1: Yeah, absolutely. It's one of those games that NRLNT are looking to have again next year, and this was a real platform to build from for next year. And certainly, if you put something on the calendar year in, year out, players really start to look forward to it and, you know, really try hard to get into the squad and all those sorts of things. So I think there's a nice, solid foundation for both Navy and for Darwin City to build from.
0: That's terrific, isn't it? So, and this weekend we're back to a normal transmission, if you like, where there's a round of football coming up. So what's happening in the men's?
1: Yeah, it's round 7 and we've got a big game shaping up between Dragons and Brothers. Now, Dragons, they are now 2 on the trot. The last time these two teams met, Brothers won 24-12. That was back in round 2. But I think there's been a significant amount of improvement in the Dragons team since then. I can't tip against Brothers. They're the two-time defending premiers. They're 6-0 at the moment. Their last game, they were just spectacular out on the field. So they're doing everything right. Can they go through the whole season undefeated?
0: Well, there's an adage in football, you know, you don't want to peak too early. I don't know that they are, but gee, they're looking very, very strong, aren't they?
1: Well, that's on my mind as well, Dodgy. You know, it's almost like they need to have a loss at some stage, and you would much rather have that mid-season and address any of the issues that come up than have it in the finals. But at the moment, they don't look like losing in the next few rounds. But the Dragons, they are building at the moment.
0: Good on them. And what else is happening with Ben's Footy?
1: Yeah, what else we've got? We've got the Sharks. They're going to take on the Rabbitohs. Now, the Rabbitohs, they're 5-1. They've really proved themselves as a finals team, sitting second on the ladder. The Rabbitohs, they've only had the one victory. They've played really well in patches in football games. Like, you watch them and they might be in the game for 60 minutes or they might be in the game for 40 minutes. Then they turn off for a bit and then they back on. They need to put it together for 80 minutes if there are any chance of upsetting the Sharks. And, of course, as I've mentioned a few times, seeing the team sheet on the day, do the Gove players fly in, makes a huge difference to the Rabbitohs.
0: It's a tough, isn't it, to try and get that the team up every week. And what else is going on with NRL?
1: Yeah, the other game that is taking place is the Raiders versus Bears. Now, this one's out at Weber Park. I expect this to be a absolute arm wrestle. It'll be close. It'll be tough. Two great teams of football. The surprising thing, both of those teams are sitting at a win record, a win rate of 33% this season. Now, they're two of our big three teams from last season. Both will expect to play finals football. So this game is going to be a real key game for both of these teams to get another win on the board because both of them expect to be there come September.
0: So that's about Dabsco Men's League. And what about the Truflo Women's League this week?
1: Yeah, over the women's, it's the same teams playing again. So the Bears and the Raiders, that should be another close game there. Probably the Bears will be the stronger team going into the game. But the Raiders, you know, they had a good win last week over the Sharks. Dragons, Brothers, the Dragons are sitting second on the ladder. Wow. Brothers are sitting top. It's a real yardstick match. The Dragons are such an improved team in the women's competition. They've got some absolutely great players running around on the field. Risaku, Misob, Tamati. But the Sisters, full-time defending premiers.
0: Amazing, aren't they?
1: And they're winning by big margins as well, Dodgy. So hopefully it's a close game. And the same with the men's. Look, hopefully at some point someone upsets them.
0: Well, they'll have to at some stage, won't they? So that's, there's a big weekend of footy ahead, and obviously the Mix 104.9 ladders have stayed the same since last time, so we won't worry about covering those off, but that'll change this weekend. And, of course, this week you've got the 226 Westpac NRL Community Award coming up.
1: Yeah, really it's a call out to the rugby league community that we've got the 2026 Westpac NRL Community Awards. Now is the time to nominate those people in your club that help make the great game so great. So there's Volunteer of the Year, Community Coach of the Year, Community Match Official of the Year, Community Rugby League Club of the Year, Women in League Award, Young Person of the Year and Indigenous Community Award. And you can nominate that by going to nrl.com/community/awards. Great chance to acknowledge those people, those hidden people in our clubs that just turn up and do the things in and out every week.
0: And it's amazing that you can't run a club without that. And you know that I've been involved in AFL footy for a long time, and you know how the strength of volunteers, it's what it's all about. So, Cam Hughes, thanks for joining us again this week. We look forward to a great weekend of NRLNT down there at TRL and across the grounds. So we'll catch up with you next week.
1: Thanks, Dodgy. Always a pleasure.
0: Well, that's the end of another show this week. Thanks for joining us on Off the Bench. 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We'll see you next Saturday at 8 o'clock. Coming up next here on Mix 104.9, it's Weekends with Nick. Don't go anywhere.
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13: Good morning, Alana McIntyre here with the latest. Wild scenes in Melbourne this morning as soccer fans overturned barriers and set off flares at Federation Square. Mounted police were called in to contain the chaos as World Cup supporters gathered to watch the Socceroos take on the United States. The Aussie Army speaking to Nine in Seattle a short time ago following our 2-0 loss to the hosts.
14: The atmosphere was fantastic. The game was very difficult. The referee didn't do us help. We'll come back against Paraguay.
13: The Aussies play them on Friday. A second bird is being tested after the first suspected case of a new strain of bird flu was found in Australia. WA Agriculture Minister Jackie Jarvis says a national meeting is happening today to decide the next steps.
15: H5 avian influenza is on every other continent except Australia. These are birds that do come from the sub-Antarctic region. We don't know exactly where it's come from, but it has come from that region.
13: In England, in developing news, one person has died and almost 90 people are injured after two passenger trains collided near Bedford. AFL legend Tony Modra is now critical but stable after his cattle truck crashed into a tree in South Australia. Doctors say he's showing some promising signs. Pauline Hanson has requested federal police protection after she received death threats. The One Nation leader has hired a bodyguard. And retail experts predict more stores will close before the end of the year. It follows the closure of Glue Store, Lincraft and Barbecues Galore. At the World Cup, Tony Popovic is under fire for starting last week's goal scorers Connor Metcalf for Nestori Irukunda on the bench following the Socceroos' 2-0 defeat to the US in Seattle. And Hawthorn's Josh Weddle is in hot water after a collision with Daniel Rioli left him with a jaw injury and finished his night on the Gold Coast. Sam Mitchell wishing the running defender well following their 16-point win.
16: If Rioli was out of the game after that, so thoughts with him, but... Yeah, I haven't seen it. I hope for the best.
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17: Your high tide of 7 metres will be here in about an hour at 10 past 10. A low tide of 2.5 metres at 20 past 4 this afternoon. A sunny day with light winds, much better than it has been for day one racing. Tops of 32 degrees in the city, 34 for Humpty Doo, 29 for Catherine today, a little bit cooler. At the moment, 23 in the city, 23 out rural and 24 Catherine.
18: Nyong, nyong.
17: They're doing it themselves, Duffy. They don't need a hand, all right?
18: Dan, this is an incredible atmosphere already at 9 a.m. There are so many people here. There's so much to see and do at the Better Darwin Triple Crown Supercars Day 2.
17: When you come in the back way, then you go past all of the military displays that are here. You've got all of Merch Alley and the food as well right next to us. Out there, as you can hear, is the Carrera Cup qualifier for the Porsches today. And it's going to be like that the whole day. It's amazing.
18: And let me tell tell you, early birds and mixers alike, if you are heading here and you're getting here early, I'd bring a little throw over. The breeze is a bit chilly.
17: It'll warm up. It'll be fine. Don't worry about that. Hey, but let's get stuck into it. Some John Mellencamp kicking us off as we are here for day two of racing action at Hidden Valley. It's Mix 104.9.

0: You're on the early birds. You've got, well, actually.
1: Not really. The early birds really. Are out.
0: Well, we are early. Yeah. To the supercars. It is day two, and we are here right now, and there is no reason you shouldn't be here. The Better Darwin Triple Crown Supercars has kicked off in a big way.
1: We just had come of the Paul's Ice Coffee ambassadors come around, make sure that we're getting our caffeine hit today.
0: They've brought us the double shot iced coffee.
1: You are loving it.
0: I know, watch out, I'll be bouncing. I'll be racing the supercars in a second.
1: Race two of the Territory Sedans is about to head out there, Duffy, but yesterday for race one, the sprint, 100 kilometres, we saw Cam Waters get up for the first time this season.
0: Wow.
1: Takes 9 different winners for 17 races, which is unheard of in the series. It just goes to show this season, everything is as closer than ever before.
0: The competition is tight.
1: Yes.
0: And how awesome to have 9 different winners so far. That's the best sort of thing. Everyone's a winner. I love it when everyone wins.
1: Well, the thing is with these drivers, coming up to Darwin is huge because you don't get officially outright the Triple Crown unless you win all 3. Mm. So with Cam getting his first win, and like he's been fast the whole season, just getting picked at the post and stuff.
0: Yep.
1: And if he can take away the Triple Crown, that is huge for his series.
0: Absolutely huge. It is day two right here in Hidden Valley. We are located, the Mix 104.9 tent, you can't miss us. We're right next to Sunset Slushies Merchandise Alley. You can head in Valley as well and go and check out all of the action. But we can see it all from here too, can't we, Dan?
1: It's pretty amazing. Just before you go under the straight through the tunnel there, we've had a cheeky robot steal our plant.
0: Oh my gosh, this robot is insane. We tried to get it on air.
1: we'll put the photo up on Instagram and Facebook. That's where you want to be as well, because you're going to get photos from the action as it's here that you won't see on your television broadcast.
0: But it'll just give you FOMO. Come here right now, Hidden Valley. You can get your tickets at the gate if you don't have a 3-day hot pass already. But otherwise, swing past and say hi to Dan and I.
1: Tomorrow is going to have a massive flyover for the final day, the big day. And we're going to have a chat with one of the squadron leaders as well. Ooh. Of the flyover jets that are going to be here.
0: Absolutely incredible. All right, Mixers, you're with Dan and Duffy, and we are live broadcasting the Better Darwin Triple Crown.

0: You're on Mix 104.9. You've got Dan and Duffy broadcasting live from the Better Darwin Triple Crown Supercars.
1: Not just us, but we've got Mitchell Delaney. He's squadron leader of 75 Squadron. And he flew in 2023, but he's here with the crew that are going to be here flying over tomorrow. Hey, mate, welcome to the Supercars, eh? Down on the ground.
2: Oh, where else would you rather be? Thanks for having me.
1: Mate, tomorrow, how on... You guys are doing the flyover. We always look forward to it. Does it take much practice, or is this part of like what you guys are not used to?
2: So what you see tomorrow is absolutely every single fighter pilot in the Air Force can do that. Skids has practiced, though, to make sure he gets it nice and tight for the crowd. So he's been working the last couple of weeks.
0: Skids? Is that who's flying?
2: That's the call sign of the guy who'll be flying tomorrow.
0: Wait, oh, the call sign of him. That's not his full name.
2: No, he's got a normal name.
1: Well, is that because he is a bit of a racer? I mean, what an appropriate pilot for the supercars. Skids.
2: Yeah, he'll be ripping some skids just in the air.
1: Nice. Mate, how many hours does it take to get the responsibility of doing a flyover like this? And because he's not just going to do a flyover, he's going to do like performances, big loops and fly over a few times.
2: Yeah, that's right. It's probably less than you think. He's been flying the jet for about 4 years and probably has around 300 hours on the aircraft. So it's not heaps, but he's been training for about 5 to 10 hours in the simulator and airborne just for this race.
0: Wow. Yeah. And is this something on the calendar that you're all fighting each other to do?
2: Absolutely. I got to do it back in 2023 and I still try and put my hat in the ring every year.
0: Yeah.
2: It's a highlight.
0: And Mitch, talk to me. You did tell me off air that you're a fan of the supercars. What do you love about it?
2: Oh, all the same things that makes jets great. They go fast, they make noise. Yeah. What isn't to love?
0: Just a rev head at heart, aren't you?
2: Yeah.
1: Are you swung for the new Toyotas? Like, we know we've had the Ford, the Chevys, but now the Toyotas in there. What do you think of the Supras?
2: Well, I'm a Chaz fan, so I'll back Toyota.
1: Oh, there you go. There you go. Nice. Anything that we're going to see tomorrow from our skids that we don't really know? Is there a subtlety there that you'd like us to know about?
2: Yeah, well, I think one of the cool things is he'll be launching out of Tyndall down in Catherine to do the display and then landing back there. It'll take him 15 minutes to get from Catherine.
1: That's a three-hour drive.
2: Yeah, I did that drive yesterday. All told, he'll be done inside an hour. He'll be back landed in Tyndall inside an hour from takeoff.
0: Okay, that is insane. I literally did the Catherine drive just on the weekend, and I was cruising. I did the Catherine drive just on the weekend, cruising through, had the best time, but 15 minutes in one of those jets, that is absolutely incredible. How can I get a job?
2: You can sign up right across the thing, I think, just over there.
0: So you've got a tent across the Mix tent as well, and we are here at Merchandise Alley. So Mixers, if you're on your way to Hidden Valley, make sure you go and say hi to Mitch, get all the information you need, and maybe sign yourself up too with me.
1: And go get your tickets there. A little bit over 100, I think, tomorrow. I'll go and double check that for you. But thank you very much, Mitch Delaney. He's the squadron leader of 75 Squadron, and the jets are going to be here to really set it off. But what jet is he going to be flying, by the way?
2: F-35. He'll be around 1,100 k's an hour to introduce himself tomorrow afternoon, so you can't miss him, and they'll be just after 2 p.m.
1: Wow. All right, well, make sure you don't miss out on that. The Territory Sedans are out there warming up at the moment. They're about to kick off. You're here on Mix 104.9.
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